0: bike.
1: And to matters at home, residents of Chaplains of Glen Hansard a little bit later on the programme. In the meantime, to matters at home, residents of Chapel Lane in Glenealy say they're continuing to experience serious water pressure problems. I mean, we're going through this water crisis at the moment, with some households reporting they often don't have enough water to flush toilets or to have a shower or to carry out basic daily tasks. Locals say the issue has been ongoing and are calling for a lasting solution. Discuss the situation of what's going on. Let's go to Wicklow County Councillor for the area, Gail Dunn. Good morning, Gail.
2: Good morning, Declan. How are you?
1: Good morning. We'll be talking about water quality a little bit later on, a later report from the EPA, but for people switching on their taps and nothing there, you know, nothing even to have a cup of tea, but to flush the toilets and to have a shower, what is the situation in Glenealy?
2: Well, I think it's everybody's basic right to have water, like, you know, and Iscairn, as you know, are the suppliers of the water in Wicklow and in the country, in fact. And so the residents of Chapel Lane got on to me about 3 or 4 weeks ago. Now, this has been an ongoing issue now, and it has been going on for a couple of years, basically. The water, the pressure in the water, and the water's discoloured as well. So I rang Iscairn, and they came back to me and said, do you know there's a hosepipe ban? And I said, I know there's a hosepipe ban, but I said, that's nothing to do. This is going on 2 years. And I have to say, the response I got was completely unsatisfactory. I was very disappointed in it, and we felt that we were going to have to move this up a notch, because if we go to the media and things like that, that Iscairn might listen to us. Like, and in fairness, there's a small little group of people out there. They formed a small committee, and to them, like, this is so important. Like, it's a basic need, as I said. And, like, that to be able to go for a shower, put on your kettle to have a cup of tea. And, like I said, it's not going on just over the last few months. This is going on a couple of years.
1: Right, so it's an infrastructure problem, you say?
2: Yeah, it is definitely an infrastructure problem. And, like, the residents feel maybe a pump put down into the near Chapel Lane would help the situation. And, again, I suggested that to Iscairn. And, but like I said, you get these emails from back from Iscairn, and, you know, it's been very unsatisfactory. And, like, just like the way the system worked, the council staff used to be working for the council with the water, and but the most of them have gone to Iscairn now. So you have to deal with the, basically, you have to go to the top people in Iscairn to with a complaint, and they're just not following up on this complaint.
1: Right, and the residents, they continue to have this problem.
2: Yeah, like this is a daily problem, like, with them, and sometimes it comes back, but it's mostly, you know, the pressure is very, very poor. And, like, and then, like you said, I got a video recently where the water, you had to turn on the water and it was brown. So, and, like, we know that there is work to be carried out from Rathnew to Glenealy. But, like, you know, people, there has to be a temporary solution. And I don't know if you've been on that road, but many years ago, we managed to get a footpath in there from Rathnew to Glenealy. And I suggested at the time, we're digging up the road anyway. Why don't we lay pipes? Even if we weren't going to use them, we should lay the pipes. And they said it wasn't in their capital plan to do it at that time. It was 2029 or something like that. And they missed out on a great opportunity to go and do that, but that doesn't seem to work in Iscairn.
1: So the affected area, most of all, is from Glenealy down to Rathnew, that direction, is it?
2: Well, no, Rathnew is fine, but they need to, the pipes have to come from Rathnew to Glenealy to improve the situation. Like, you know what I mean? There's no, there's very, you know, storage and water, they're struggling in Glenealy. And for the village to grow and things like that, they need them basic needs, like, you know. But Chapel Lane is really very bad. And to be fair to the people up there, like, they've been in contact with Iscairn as well, and, like, I think they're just banging their heads off the wall. They can't believe the response they're getting. And I think that's why we tried to highlight it, because, you know, we this needs to be sorted out, and sorted out soon, Declan.
1: So how are people managing? What happens, or how long do they go without water? Switch on the tap or something and won't have a shower, or even flush the loo. What's the sort of average wait time before water?

0: but it returns.
1: Well, it comes in and out, like, sometimes, but, like even for the, like, they have to get bottles of water in for, the, like, for kettles and things like that. It's such an ongoing problem, like, and, like I suppose when you're so used to having water, Declan, like, where I live now, it's never a problem, but, like, when you, without water, it's hardship on the residents out there, and it's not fair on them.
0: Okay, so any resolution here?
1: Well, I did get on to the Director of Environment in Wicklow County Council, and she said she was going to ring somebody. I was talking to one of the employees of Irish Water, and he's looking into it. And I can't have to say he's a good guy now, and he's trying to do his best. And I am, again, I'm going to ring Sharon again, but like, we just seem to be getting fogged off here.
0: Right, but you're on the case.
1: I am, and it really bugs me, Declan, to be honest about it. I don't get upset. I don't normally get upset, like, but this is really upsetting me, like, you know.
0: All right. Well, come back to us anyway if it's any progress, will you?
1: I will indeed, Declan. Thanks for having me.
0: Anybody we should ring and ask them as well?
1: Well, you can ring us, Karen. They're the lead authority on this. Like, they supply the water, and like, they know it's there, Declan. Why aren't they going to? You know, they actually know. They know that there's a problem out there, and they're not addressing it.
0: All right. That's Councillor Gail Dunn from Fianna Fáil there in the Wicklow Municipal District. Thank you. Okay, our number here is 087-7711-103. Now, there's a bank holiday road safety campaign today with the Garda Síochána, and Inspector Michelle Byrne is here from the Roads Policing. She's a Roads Policing Inspector with on Garda Síochána for Wicklow and Wexford. And Michelle, thanks for coming in to us today, and head of the bank holiday weekend. I just reading some of the statistics and some of the figures. I mean, for road deaths, you know, and the age group of people affected, it's shocking, isn't it?
2: It is shocking. Like, we've 106 people have lost their lives so far this year. That's 13 up on last year. And it seems to continue to rise year on year. So in the last 10 years we've seen significant rises, unfortunately. So we don't want to lose this battle, and I really want to remind people it is mainly speed and intoxicating driving that are resulting in these fatalities. So for younger drivers, and I think that's part of the statistics that you have, it's almost a third of fatalities so far this year have been between 16 years of age and 25. Mm-hmm. That's frightening. It's absolutely frightening. And speed is mainly the cause of those. But unfortunately, in this division and in this county, we have seen a rise in detections for drink or drug driving. So anyone under the influence of an intoxicant. And I would see from being out on the roads that mainly the increase is in drug driving. That is what we are seeing, which again is stark. It's a stark reality of what we're facing now. So today what we have started is our road safety campaign for the bank holiday weekend. And we have high visibilities and patrols, particularly here in Bray. And we decided to kick this off because the new Community Safety Partnership actually asked the people in Bray and the surrounding areas what they want to see. So we listened to it, and what they have asked is additional speed checks, that we have to target scooter use here, which again is problematic all over the county and indeed the country. And we've seen fatalities, unfortunately, in the last few weeks. It's tragic. So the Community Safety Partnership actually did a survey, and that's what came out from it. Speed checks, high visibility patrols. They want to see their guards out and about talking to people and on the street. So that's why we've decided to kick our operation off in Bray this morning. So for people out there, they should see lots of checkpoints, and just to be aware and slow down. The N11 is well covered in relation to speed checks. Most fatalities occur in over 80 kilometres per hour zones. They are the majority of fatalities, and they are the roads that we will be targeting this weekend.
0: How effective is the campaign? I mean, it's there most bank holiday weekends. Do people adhere to it? Like, I normally get the bus in, but I got the drive today and come down the N11 and the electronic signage is slowed down and things. So I was just thinking, yeah, most of us will see that. In fact, probably all of us will see it. You know, do we react to it? Do you find people react to these sort of signs?
2: The VMS signage is good, and I think what they've asked for this weekend is think of others. Think of others, and that's what we're asking. So it's not just looking at your own speed, it's think of the driver in the next car, the mom with the kids in the back, the family heading maybe down to Wexford or Wicklow for the weekend. Think of others. We do see a significant increase in detections over the bank holiday weekends. That could be because we have extra resources on, so there is always going to be an increase, but also because our roads are much busier. Like, we have had the amazing weather, we have the beautiful beaches here in Wicklow, so people are going to want to come here. And again, we're asking, think of others, slow down, wear your seatbelt, put the phone away, get off the phone. All you see now when people are driving is the tops of their heads at this stage, because they're constantly looking into the palm of their hand. It is so dangerous. Use of your mobile phone is as dangerous, if not more dangerous, than intoxicating driving. And we know how bad that is. So that's what we're asking. Slow down. Be mindful of others.
0: And the difference between drug driving and drink driving, I mean, if somebody is pretty stocious or something, they're, you know, you could say, you know, they're driving erratically or whatever. Do drugs have the same effect on people, or do they become more aggressive? Or
2: it depends. It depends on what intoxicant they've actually taken. And of course, we have the new drug wipes now, which are speedy on the side of the road. So it's literally a quick swab, and we get a result within a couple of minutes, and that has fundamentally changed our detection rate in relation to it. But impaired driving, yeah, absolutely, you can have people who are aggressive on the roadside, and sometimes you have people who are sleepy, you know, they're literally falling asleep behind the wheel. And of course you get, I haven't taken anything since yesterday or since the weekend or since Monday, and it's still showing up in their system. And I think that's what people aren't aware of. You take drugs, illegal drugs, they are going to show up in your system. And the likelihood is now, with all the new devices that we have, you are going to be detected.
0: And what about prescription medication?
2: Read the prescription. If it says do not drive, do not drive. But our drug wipes are, they are particular for the likes of cocaine, opiates, anti-amphetamines and cannabis. And they are literally what we're looking to detect. While, you know, you could have the likes of codeine in some medication, if... seek the advice of your doctor, but mainly they're under the limit. Mainly they are. Of course, you have to stick to what is on it. If it says take one tablet, don't go taking two.
0: Have a look at the label.
2: Absolutely.
0: The amount of youngsters losing their lives as well. And a lot of these occur late night.
2: Most accidents actually occur between 12 p.m. and 4 p.m. and 8 p.m. and 12 p.m. They're the majority of the times. So you can understand maybe 12 to 4, there's a good bit of traffic on the roads. But 8 to 12, where you think it's quieter, and it's not. And this is where people are taking chances. And young drivers, learner drivers, novice drivers, like learner drivers shouldn't be out without an accompanied full licensed driver. And there's a number of reasons for that. They just don't have the experience. They just don't have the experience to be able to handle a car, maybe coming into a bend too fast. And a lot of it is speed or the mobile phone. And it's not paying attention on the road. And that quick split-second decision is what's costing lives, unfortunately. And I don't know how many houses at this stage and how many families I've broken that news to. And you see the parents, for they know once you arrive, it is not good news. And I don't want to have to have any of my members this weekend making that same knock to a door and seeing a poor mother literally fall to her knees because she knows her son or daughter, they're not coming home that night.
0: With that thought, we say that's basically the reality of what it is, and that's the reason you're out with the campaign over the weekend, Michelle.
2: Yes, we want everyone that travels through this county and in this county to arrive home safely this weekend, to go to work or go on their holidays or whatever they're going to do on Monday and Tuesday morning, but that they are all alive to do so. And that's what we're asking. Slow down, wear your seatbelt, no drink or drug driving, have a designated driver, and just be mindful of the other road users, and that everyone can get home safely.
0: Inspector Michelle Byrne, thanks very much indeed.
2: Thank you.
0: Garda Síochána. Thank you.
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0: FM. Now, Wicklow's biggest agricultural event, the Tinnahealy Show, returns to Fairwood Park on Bank Holiday Monday, August 3rd, promising its biggest celebration yet. Around 15,000 visitors are expected to enjoy a packed day of livestock competitions, food, farming, live music, family entertainment, and about 400 exhibitors. Wow. And the great news for Gaelic football fans, well, members of the Wicklow football team will be dropping in as well with the cup. So there you go. Watch out for that. So it's all happening in Tinnahealy on Monday. Joe Hayden is public relations officer for the Tinnahealy Show. Hello to you, Joe.
6: Yeah, good morning, Declan.
0: Good morning. I think I've done your job for you there now, promoting the
6: great. Well, it's a good start, Declan, but, you know, the place down here in Tinnahealy is absolutely buzzing, you know, for, you know, our annual show. We've been 90 years in business, Declan. Wasn't there on the first day myself when it started in 1935, but, you know what, it's growing to be one of Ireland's greatest outdoor agricultural and rural events where we celebrate all that's good and great about Irish food, farming and rural traditions.
0: Very good, yes. It's got a great reputation. So it's not just people from Tinnahealy, from Wicklow who come. I mean, I've heard of people coming from Donegal and Belfast.
6: Oh, and we had people last year who came actually from Australia and they brought their camper van and they actually stayed with us and helped out right in the week coming up to the show and on show day itself. So it's become an international event as well. But I suppose for those of us here in Wicklow, you know, it is a day where we stick our chest out. It's a day to be proud. I suppose the boys on the county senior football team, they're showing what Wicklow can do. And here in Wicklow, we've been doing that. We have our own cups that will be on display on the day for all the great competitions that will take place. And, you know, Declan, it's something for all the family. It takes hours to get around the show here. You know, it's a place where we have, you know, the best of music, the best of livestock, traditional skills. We have food producers and celebrating all that's good about rural Ireland and farming. But, you know, something for everybody. And it's a chance to support local people, local farming, local food, local businesses. And we have an absolutely packed line out of entertainment headlined by Derek Ryan and his band. And we have this giant dance floor with a jiving competition. So tell everybody to come along, bring their dancing shoes, get out on the dance floor and just let it all rip.
0: And you were saying there it's for the whole family. I mean, the kids will be entertained.
6: there's so much here for everybody. Whether you're 8 or 80, there's something for everybody. We have an absolutely brilliant site. We have huge tented area as well, so we always have that great protection if the weather is not on our side. We have free car parking. We have so much there. We have kids entertainment. We have entertainment for the teenagers, for adults. And I think that's why it's become a family day, because it's something that everybody can come to. Load up the car, bring everybody with you, the kids, the parents, the grandparents, the aunts, the uncles, and just come down here to Tinnahealy and just soak up that great atmosphere, because it's not just what we talk about, it's what people actually experience on the day. There is a great tradition of people coming here and they just want to soak that up. It's a little bit like what happened in Croke Park a few short weeks ago when Wicklow won the Talton Cup. You know, as someone said, what was it like to be there? I was there myself. But, you know, people ask me, what was the atmosphere like? I said, I can't describe it. You have to be there. And Tinnahealy Show is like that. You got to come here and just soak it up and just be part of that great experience that happens on August Bank Holiday Monday every year here in Tinnahealy.
0: You mentioned there's plenty of parking, and presumably it'll all be signage would be great. The road signs would be up there, and everybody will know way, you know, the way to get in and to get out.
6: Sure, Declan, just head south, follow the signs, and follow the traffic, because all roads lead to Tinnahealy. And what is unique about Tinnahealy in that it is something that embraces all that great tradition, but it has become a professional outfit. You know, when you bring 15,000 people onto a site, everything must be in place. You must have all the facilities that are necessary, you know, to ensure that everybody is safe, that everything flows freely, that people can get in easily, can have a great day, and can depart as well. We will have up to 400 volunteers working on the day, also working with all the local services, with the Gardaí, the Red Cross, and so many of the rural organisations, you know, coming together, you know, to make this a great day out.
0: Brilliant. Well, let's hope the weather holds up and you have a great day on Monday for the Tinnahealy Show. Going for how many years did you say, Joe?
6: We are it started in 1935, so we're over 90 years, and it gets better every year, so it does, Declan.
0: Okay, and I'm sure it's going to be great. This Bank Holiday Monday, August the 3rd, the Tinnahealy Show. Thanks, Joe Hayden. Well done. Thank you very much.
6: Thank you, Declan.
0: Take care. Bye-bye. That's Joe Hayden there, Public Relations Officer for the Tinnahealy Show, one of the big events here for County Wicklow, not the biggest. All right, it's a morning show at East Coast.
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0: FM. We were just talking about the Tinnahealy Agricultural Show, which is on Monday. Just to tell you that if you want to limber up for this, get yourself in the mood for it, well, Roundwood Agricultural Show takes place on Sunday, the day before, and it's up at Antoker GAA Club, top of the town there, on the Glendalough Road, and that's where you'll find it in Roundwood, County Wicklow. Key highlights include a vintage car parade, livestock and sheep competitions, and family entertainment. So that's Roundwood on the Sunday, the day before Tinnahealy, at Antoker, just to get yourself in the mood for all happening in Tinnahealy. And let's turn now to bank charges. Okay, I'm sure you've got a favourite little aspect of them all. Say, what's I charge for that? And then they accumulate, and then you get this big bill in at the end of a quarter, and it seems to cost you a fortune. Well, anyway, they seem to be streamlining it now in the major banks. So what's going on? Let's talk to Jerry Farrell from Castleview Financial Services. Hello to you, Jerry.
7: Hey, Declan. Good morning. Good morning to your listeners.
0: Good morning to you. So, listen, what's the new arrangement and what does it replace, and what's good and what's bad?
7: Yes, indeed. And what is going on? So I guess what's triggered our conversation this morning, Declan, is that one of our pillar banks, as they're termed, AIB, have decided to move away from quarterly charges and charges on various types of transactions to a monthly flat fee from July. So they've moved to €6 per month flat fee for most of us for current accounts held with AIB, and that's from July, that's from this month. Bank of Ireland have had that for a while. It's called a monthly maintenance fee of €6 as well. And the other major bank that we have operating in Ireland is PTSB. And their monthly maintenance fee is €8. So all of those charges, Declan, are before standard government stamp duty charges, and so that has to be borne in mind as well. Now, it's happening in the backdrop of, like, if you really, what's triggered our conversation this morning is that it's happened in the backdrop of our banks posting significant profits for 2025 back in March of this year. You've got AIB with profits of something like 2.1 billion and Bank of Ireland with profits of 1.4 billion. I mean, huge numbers really, but AIB's net fee and commission income, so the total of that overall profit piece, it accounts for nearly 700 million, Declan, of their profit, the charges they charge on all of us. But there is good news here, if you can believe this. There is some good news, Declan. And the good news is that the actual costs, when you calculate it out, for most of us, it's going to see a reduction in our bank charges of about 12% in a calendar year, because we're not going to get charged for things like unpaid fees. So, like, if you don't have enough funds in your account and a debit has to be returned, there will no longer be any charges on top of the monthly charges for interest, for instance. So broadly speaking, it's a net neutral position for most of us, or it's a slightly better financial arrangement for most.
0: But if you don't use your card or use it lightly over a month, it's still going to cost you the £6, and you don't do any ATM withdrawals or card payments or something, you're away on holidays or whatever, it is, you're not using it.
7: Yeah.
0: You'll still get charged the €6 for the month.
7: It's a flat fee, and that's the really interesting piece, because then you broaden it out. Whilst I'm trying to bring a silver lining, you broaden it out, Declan, and you take a look at some of our European neighbours, and you also take a look at the biggest single, well, in my opinion, the biggest single challenge that traditional Irish banking is facing. So if you look at our European neighbours, for instance, in Belgium and Spain, typically the monthly charges are capped at €1.90 per month, the standing charge. And in France, it's anywhere between €2 and €7 per month. So that's, broadly speaking, you're getting a better deal elsewhere. And if we look at the biggest challenges, I say, that Irish banking is facing, or most retail banking is facing, is digital. So with digital banking, you're looking at charges starting at something like 23 cents per month. So there's where the biggest challenge is. And even this week, where are we at? Thursday, yesterday, PTSB, our third biggest bank, said to all its shareholders, they said you should accept the takeover offer that's on the table to make us a more nimble bank from the European bank that is looking to buy PTSB. Now, the biggest shareholder in PTSB at the moment is the Irish government. They own just shy of 60% of the bank. They've recommended the takeover from this European bank, BAWAG, they're called. It is to make PTSB a much more nimble digital bank, and we'll see. We'll know later this week, or we'll know maybe next week, if that takeover has been successful. And I guess the other thing to note is, and we've seen it all, you see it all over Wicklow. I mean, you can count on one hand the amount of bank branches, physical branches, that now exist in retail banking in Ireland, and we're going to see that decrease further, I believe, as more and more people move to digital, move to the likes of Revolut or a digital offering from our traditional banks, because the way we do banking is going to change.
0: Right. How do you beat the system?
7: Well, you take a quick look at how somebody like a bank like AIB makes money, and you kind of say, well, hang on a second, you know, if they've made those billions in profit in 2025, the main way they're making money is not even from these fees that they're charging us. It's the net interest income, it's called. And that is basically the difference between lending the money out and the money they pay to depositors. So, Declan, you and I could very, very simply run any of our large banks, really, if that's how we make money. It is like, I'm going to lend money to you at a rate that's significantly higher than the money I'm going to pay you for holding money on deposit, because I can actually earn more money on deposit with the European Central Bank. So why would I, as a bank, lend, pay a strong rate? So how do you beat the system? I think, well, the revised new system of how we're transacting business in the digital economy is probably here to stay for sure, and it's going to save us all, certainly in the short term. But it's like anything, when you look at the history of economics, if that becomes the new norm and everybody adapts to it, we may see price increases in that space.
0: Thanks, Jerry. I thought we might leave
7: it. I'm not sure we can beat the system.
0: I thought we'd leave on a better note than that, but maybe in the long run going to cost us more. Anyway, Jerry Farrell from Castleview, thanks very much indeed. Good morning to you. Thank you. Jerry Farrell from Castleview Financial Services. Watch out for that. If you're an AIB customer, you're going to a flat maintenance fee of €6 a month or €72 a year.
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0: Well, the news came in about this time yesterday and we held off on any announcement until we got it sadly confirmed that Glenn Hansard had died in the middle of the night. I mean, it was on the news that there was an accident and a motorist on a motorbike had lost his life, but no names were mentioned. And then we got it confirmed probably about 20 past 11 and it was sadly the news that we were all fearing, that Glenn Hansard had indeed lost his life. And tributes were paid all day yesterday on various radio, television platforms of social media, in news, everything. And lots of artists who knew Glenn and admired him came out to pay their tribute. And indeed, he seemed to be, for people who didn't know, a remarkable guy. Started off humble beginnings in Ballymun and rose to where he did. Let's get an assessment of his career and what he achieved from Jackie Hayden, former Hot Press journalist and general manager of Hot Press magazine. Good morning, Jackie.
8: Good morning, Declan.
0: Good morning. Thanks for joining us. And I mean, the outpouring of sorrow and admiration for Glenn Hansard yesterday. I mean, it was absolutely remarkable. People were milling around to say their bit to actually, you know, to mark his passing like this. Tell us, who was Glenn Hansard?
8: Well, I think he was somebody who came from a basic working class background, but at some point early on, he seemed to give up on sort of being interested in any kind of schoolwork, and a teacher advised him to go play music, and he started off busking, and that's where he started, and he seemed to never lose that contact, if you like, with the street and the people. He had, to me, a clear musical vision, and was determined not to stray from whatever musical path he worked out for himself. I can't imagine that when the Falling Slowly won the Oscar, he must have received massive approaches from international record companies, very, very valuable offers, and he must have turned down them all. And I think that was part of his determination to keep control of his own music and his own art, and to stay with it and work hard at it. And he had the resilience to do it, and the determination, and the strength. But it's quite an extraordinary sort of a path that he chose, and still made it work, and in the end has probably left a legacy of, I don't know, maybe around 15 albums, between the albums he did with the Frames, and solo albums, and albums with Swell Season. And I can't think of a bad track I ever heard by anything that Glenn Hansard did. I think he had an instinct for what worked. And anything that didn't really work, he just kind of left to one side. He's somebody, as an artist, who made few concessions to pleasing the masses or dumbing down. He just did what he followed his own muse, as it were, and made it work. And I think that in itself is a great legacy for new musicians, young musicians, to follow, that you can adopt an independent approach, and if you bring some intelligence and passion to following it, you can kind of go where you want to go. And that's what Glenn did. And we still have that music to listen to. And that in itself is some consolation. Not much, but it's some consolation for his passing.
0: Mm. He's also known for social justice, and himself and artists, and Brendan Ogle as well, taking over Apollo House in Tara Street about 10 years ago now, to highlight the plight of the homeless in Dublin, and the fact that he took up the busking event, which happened every Christmas time around about Grafton Street. He was moved off Grafton Street eventually, for some reason, around the corner. But anyway, all in aid of the Simon community. And that seemed to be so important to him, to return to, I suppose, some of the poverty he's seen around Ballymun, and just look after people less fortunate.
8: Yeah, from the little that I would have known him back in the 90s, because I left Dublin in the middle of 1996, he always struck me as somebody who genuinely believed that he wanted to try to be the most decent human being he could be. Not in a show-offy, look at me, I'm a saint, but he just felt that that's, what's the point in living if you're not going to be a decent human being? So I want to have a shot at that. And he did, and I think the charitable work that he did as part of that. People will tell you that he would hardly pass somebody on the street who might be begging without giving them either some money or stopping to have a chat and ask them about their own lives or whatever. So he seemed to have that connection, and it never left him. That in itself I find is quite extraordinary. And I don't think anybody was funding him to do any of this. It was himself doing it. So all of that, once again, is a bit of an example and a challenge to the rest of us, that maybe we could all be a bit, try a bit harder, and maybe help other people and be aware of other people's plight more than we actually are. It's not easy sometimes, but maybe we could just try. And he did, and he made it work.
0: Mm. And you mentioned the legacy of his music, and his great work won't be forgotten either. I mean, an iconic person, so young as well, and looking back on clips of The Commitments, that's Glenn Hansard in that. Yeah.
8: Mm.
0: You know?
8: Yeah, well, he went through various visual changes down through the years, from kind of the long hair and all that, up till recently he looked more like a Greek god with the big beard. But he was still the same Glenn Hansard in the way that he actually behaved and sung and performed and wrote. And most of the songs are, they're not escapist songs. They're about lost love and alienation and having the resilience to battle on. And I think that was his life. I think he saw it as something that you work at. It's not all about just playing nice music and it's all wonderful and making a few bob. I think he saw life as being something deeper than that, and something that should have a greater value than that. And he should be inspiring all of us, maybe, you could argue.
0: Yes. Thanks for that tribute, Jackie. We're going to leave with his speech at the Oscars, where he won an Oscar for Falling Slowly from Once. And we say condolences to his wife, Mari, and also to son, Christy. Thanks very much indeed, Jackie Hayden from Hot Press Magazine.
8: Okay.
0: Thank you.
8: Cheers.
0: Good morning,
8: Declan.
0: To you. Thank
8: Bye.
0: You.
9: This is amazing. What are we doing here? This is mad. We made this film 2 years ago. We shot it on two handy cams. It took us 3 weeks to make. We made it for 100 grand. We never thought we'd ever come into a room like this and be in front of you people. It's been an amazing thing. And thanks for taking this film seriously, all of you. It means a lot to us. Thanks to the Academy. Thanks to all the people who have helped us. They know who they are. We don't need to say them. This is amazing. Make art. Make art. Yeah, thanks.
0: Glenn Hansard, rest in peace. 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
4: With thanks to Core Credit Union. Why bank when you can credit union?
0: And you're welcome into hour number two. We're going to hear about water quality in the country, but we will be thinking of our friends and neighbours in County Wicklow as well, who might have an interest in this report about water quality in rural parts of the country. Also, with wildfires continuing to affect parts of France and Spain during the peak holiday season, holidaymakers have been urged to check into the latest advice before they travel. Consumer experts say your rights depend on how your holiday was booked. So we're going to turn to that. You might have booked last January, February, March and thought, oh yeah, that's good, we just go away for a holiday in July, that's grand, but then this thing happens and you can't go to the area you're supposed to go to because it's blocked off with these fires, and then do you get your money back or do you lose it, and what's the consumer aspect of it? So we're going to have a look at that a little bit later on. And across Bray, volunteers are quietly transforming small patches of land into thriving habitats for wildlife, and we'll hear that on Window on Wicklow a little bit later. And Bray Wanderers as well. Bray remains second in the first division after a hard fought 2-1 win against Cove Ramblers on Friday, but they are making adjustments after the transfer window closed, so we're going to hear about that as well. Our number here is 087 77 11 103. Well, let's turn now to water quality. The quality of drinking water from private supplies continues to fall below required standards, according to the Environmental Protection Agency's 2025 report. Around 200,000 people rely on community water schemes, while 1,600 small private supplies provide water for public and commercial use. Although water quality has improved, with the number of community schemes failing E. coli tests falling from 24 in 2024 to 14 last year, but some private supplies still do not meet safety standards. Looking at this from the EPA point of view is Michelle Roach, an inspector. Hello to you, Michelle.
10: Hello, good morning.
0: Good morning to you. So the report that you have there, the 2025 report, we'll come to that. But tell me about these private supplies versus the ones that are available in municipal areas.
10: Yeah, so as you say, our report is specifically looking at the private water supplies. So these are supplies not on the public mains and not supplied by Uisce Éireann. So as you rightly say, we have 370 private group schemes. So that's kind of where the community owns the infrastructure around the abstraction, the water treatment and the delivery in the network. And the community own and run and manage the delivery of that water to their local community. And the second piece then is the small private supplies. So they're typically businesses or public activities that have their own well supplying members of the public. So things like self-catering accommodation, hotels, schools and some sports grounds. And what we're seeing really is that the water quality in those private supplies continues to fall short of the public water supplied by Uisce Éireann. And the second piece, really, what we're really concerned about is the small private supplies, those businesses that are not registered with the local authority regulator. And if the supply is not from those businesses.
0: And what authority does Uisce Éireann or the EPA have? I mean, if somebody has their own water supply, you know, are they autonomous or do they have to, you know, subscribe to various regulations or whatever?
10: Yeah, so the drinking water regulations do apply to these private water supplies, and the local authority are actually the regulator in this space. So the EPA has a responsibility for publishing this annual report for auditing the local authority's monitoring in 2022, doing enough monitoring. So we are seeing actually huge improvements in that area. Back in 2022, there was only 75% of the registered schemes that the local authority had were monitored every year. And now we're up at 94%. So what we're saying, I suppose, is if you are a business owner or a community centre or, you know, a school, if you register with the local authority, there's a very high chance that they will take a sample every year from your supply. And the people that are using that supply then can have confidence that the supply is safe.
0: Rural areas.
10: What we're talking about here is public health.
0: Okay. And are these schemes mostly in rural areas?
10: Yes, they are. Yeah, no. For the group schemes, they're typically in rural areas where the public mains don't reach. We have a bit of a mix for those businesses. You know, you can have small private supplies where the public mains is running outside the front door of the pub or the restaurant, but they also have their own well and they're using the well water to supply drinking water to members of the public rather than connect to the public mains. Public mains running outside the front door there, they don't have their own well. But unless they go knocking door to door, they won't find them. Which I suppose is another piece we'd like to bring in, that we are actually calling for the government, the Department of Housing, to make it mandatory for the water supplier to register with the local authority. And that puts the responsibility on the water supplier as the person that's, you know, supplying the, if you go to a restaurant and you ask for tap water or you're with your kids and they want to get a glass of my wadi or whatever
0: in the water or potentially in the water.
10: Make that mandatory for suppliers to register.
0: Okay, so finally, Michelle, what little nasties are in the water or potentially in the water? It wouldn't be in the ball, but potentially.
10: Exactly. So typically we're talking, I suppose, the one that causes the most immediate public health risk is E. coli. So you're talking about E. coli bacteria. If the well head isn't covered or if there is no disinfection treatment, you can get E. coli in the water. And that causes kind of gastrointestinal illness like vomiting, diarrhea. And particularly, you know, that's particularly strong for people that are immunocompromised or people that might be of an older or younger age group. So, again, we're just asking the water suppliers to be aware that they could be potentially serving their customers with water that's not tested and that could have E. coli.
0: Right, fair enough. Thanks for that, Michelle. Good morning to you. Thank you. Michelle Roach, their inspector with the Environmental Protection Agency and their 2025 report on community water schemes, which are mostly in rural areas. And of course, we got a lot of that here in County Wicklow. Guy News here. Oh, pictures still coming in. In fact, the focus of the wildfires that I see on the television in front of me, it's on Sky News here, is a major incident declared after a large wildfire breaks out. But this time in the UK, in Suffolk, which is over there on the North Sea coast. So that's where that is. But certainly they are still raging in France and Spain, which are popular places for us going on holidays. So we've booked in good faith last maybe January, February, March, and then we are affected by these wildfires. So how are we as consumers affected by this? Let's talk to Sinead Ryan, who's a consumer journalist with the Irish Independent, having a look at this. Morning, Sinead.
11: Morning, Declan.
0: Good morning to you. Thanks for coming on here. So, you know, you book your holiday in good faith, you're going to a nice little village in France or Spain or something, and then either you can't go or you have to move or they're not flying in that area or whatever it is, you're affected. What rights do you have?
11: Okay, well, I mean, obviously people are nervous about travelling to places like Bordeaux, Madrid, places where these wildfires have displaced a third of a million people across Europe, Declan. So it is really, really shocking, and it's completely understandable if holidaymakers say, I'm avoiding that area, and indeed, so they should. Now, in terms of rights, there is a general overriding rule that if the these are airline rights, if the plane is flying and you're not on it, you don't have any rights. The rights impact on you when the flight is cancelled. And at the moment, flights are not being cancelled by either of our main airlines, which is Aer Lingus and Ryanair, both of which are still flying to these places. So that's the that's the kind of the overriding thing. It's about what your choice is. Now, that said, if you find that your holiday is curtailed, maybe you have to come home early, or you have to go later, or you have to go to a different place. It isn't the airline you go to get that sorted or to get recompense for that. It'll be your travel insurance policy. Now, they are a bit of a movable feast, as we know. We've talked about it before. So it really depends on what you're covered for. The clause that you're looking for is curtailment of trip. In other words, you've had to cut it short, and there may be a financial compensation for that, but it really depends on the choices that you make around where you go.
0: Have you heard of holidays being cut short, say, by a travel agency? You've booked for a week, is the usual, I think, or 2 weeks, and then they say, sorry, you have to come home early. And is it pretty straightforward if that happens, or have you heard it happening?
11: It can happen. Generally speaking, if you book through a tour operator or a travel agency, you generally have stronger rights anyway. It becomes their problem instead of your problem. So let's say you are booked on a package holiday around Bordeaux, and the local authorities there say, look, we have to evacuate people, we have to get them out of here. Then it's your travel agent's job to find you somewhere else to stay in that period, which would be probably the first line of defence. It wouldn't be to get you home. And indeed, of course, if you needed to get home, well, then if that was a decision that was taken by a legal authority like the police or firefighters or the government, well, then their job is to make sure that that happens. Now, I would say, Declan, because Aer Lingus have kind of come in on this quite strongly. So they issued a statement to say, look, if people are reluctant to fly because of these wildfires across Europe and their holiday was supposed to be in one of these areas, they are currently permitting people to change at no cost to another date or another destination. So I like to see that. They don't have to do that. And it's a really nice thing to see companies stepping up to the mark in terms of that service. So if you are flying Aer Lingus, you can contact them directly and make a change there if that's what you want to do. And they won't charge you extra for any flight cost.
0: Have you seen, you know, the way you get travel advisories for far off places? Oh, you shouldn't go. Maybe there's a threat of war or there's something else going on. Have you seen anything like this when it comes to this travel, or are we expected that we will watch the news and make up our own mind?
11: Well, as at the moment, there isn't a travel advisory on any of these places. So a travel advisory is where the Department of Foreign Affairs issues a statement saying either it's perfectly safe to travel or travel with caution, or at its top rating, do not travel. Now, it's really important because the top rating is usually reserved for war zones, you know, places like Iraq or Afghanistan, or places that you wouldn't be heading as a tourist from Ireland. So at the moment, they are showing normal travel advisory. Now, the reason this is important, now it does say please follow local authority instructions and all that kind of thing, but this is important because your insurance is only valid if it says do not travel. So if there's a travel advisory saying do not travel, say to Bordeaux, and if that is advised by the government, then it means that you cannot get travel insurance for a future trip until that is lifted. So it's a really strong wording when that happens, and it does have implications. That is not the case at the moment. Airlines are travelling. The DFA is saying it's fine, be careful, be cautious, but nothing that should say to you, do not travel.
0: Mm. What about accommodation?
11: Again, it depends how you booked. So if you booked to a tour operator or a travel agency, it is up to them to relocate you. So if the hotel or the accommodation can't open or is shut by authorities over there, then they will find you new accommodation. In a lot of cases, people have done DIY trips and they book themselves, maybe on booking.com or Airbnb. If that's the case, it's possible your travel insurance policy, and this is why people really have to travel with travel insurance all of the time, not just because it's Europe, everywhere. The travel insurance policy may cover kind of a per diem, a daily amount, that if you had to relocate somewhere else because of some local emergency, that they might cover it. But that is not on all policies.
0: Mm. Is there any easy way around travel insurance? Say if you have it, but the small bit of print that, you know, it's, oh, that says talk and it should have said speak, so we can't actually fix it up or any compensation on this one. Those little quirky things that seems to do you out of what you're going to get as compensation.
11: Well, I'm one of those in the minority, Declan, who read all the small print, but normal people really can't be expected to do that. You'd fall asleep. I have a general rule when it comes to travel insurance. If you have spent €2,000-€4,000 on a holiday, then spending £100 on travel insurance is the cheapest thing that you can do. So when you're buying it, and goodness knows there's enough kind of competition in this market, I favour always multi-trip annual cover and the very best that you can afford. So usually these are sold like bronze, silver, gold, or platinum, gold, whatever, and they kind of group them around that. Essentially, the more you pay, the better the cover you have, and all those little extras can be included in it. It really is a small price to pay in the overall scheme of things. You hope you'll never need it, but it is worth noting that 40% of all claims are made before travel, not while you're there. So it's not the incidences that, you know, the car crash or falling down a set of stairs or whatever. It's because of cancellation and curtailment before you go. So having that policy in place from the date you book your holiday, not from the date you travel, means you are fully covered and you're getting full value for that premium.
0: Okay, thank you very much indeed. It can be a minefield, though, but you know, there's events anyway happening, and that's the way it is. All right, Sinead Ryan, great to talk to you as always. Thank you very much indeed, Sinead. Good morning to you. Thank you. Thank you. Sinead Ryan there, consumer journalist with the Irish Independent.
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0: County. So we're going to have a look at those and hopefully revisit maybe one of them before the end of the programme. 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
0: Across Bray, volunteers are quietly transforming small patches of land into thriving habitats for wildlife. Enable Bray's butterfly project is planting native, pollinator-friendly species to help reverse the decline of Ireland's butterfly populations, while encouraging more people to make space for nature in their own communities. Our reporter, Jamie Ryan, headed to Bray Recycling Centre Community Garden to find out more.
2: Across Bray, volunteers have been quietly transforming small patches of public land into something that benefits both people and wildlife. Edible Bray has spent more than a decade creating community gardens, orchards, and edible planting sites where everyone can stop, enjoy the space, and even pick fresh food for free.
3: My name is Sirbisa Baker, and I'm one of the volunteers with Edible Bray. So Edible Bray is a volunteer, all-volunteer group. And what we try and do is create edible trail, I suppose, around Bray in public spaces by planting, you know, either fruit trees or fruit plants or onions, potatoes. So just creating a space where people can, one, come and share in the nature, and two, feed themselves.
2: But now, the group's latest initiative is hoping to give one of Ireland's most recognisable insects a helping hand. The Butterfly Project is planting hundreds of native plants across the town to provide food and habitats for native butterfly species, helping to improve biodiversity one garden at a time. With butterfly numbers under pressure from habitat loss, climate change, and changing land use, creating even small pockets of suitable habitat can help reverse that decline while supporting bees, other pollinators, and the wider ecosystem. I headed to the Bray Recycling Centre Community Garden to find out more.
4: My name is John Mason. I've been a volunteer with Edible Bray for about 10 years now, just over 10 years. Starting here at the community garden at the Bog Hall Road, and back then there were about five or six of us, and we now have a membership in excess of 60, and we support 10 community garden sites around Bray. So it's really come on over the years. The Butterfly Project is an attempt to do our own little bit to help the population of butterflies in around Bray recover and increase over time. And we've done that by identifying, I think, 36 native Irish species of butterflies and all the plants that those different species like to come to, lay their eggs on, feed their young on. And that's what we're planting around Bray in our Butterfly Effect project. So today we're putting in about 60 plants here, and we'll be putting in about 200 plants over the course of the coming week. And they're all different varieties of native Irish plants.
2: Organisers say even small changes in our gardens can make a real difference. As pollinators and part of the food chain, healthier butterfly populations also support everything from wildflowers to birds, making them an important part of local biodiversity. Rachel Lindsay joined Edible Bray after attending a seed swap in Bray Library and now helps lead the Butterfly Project.
3: Yeah, we hear a lot of like doom and gloom on the news about the state of the planet and the climate and everything, but you know, there are still lots of people that haven't given up hope, and we know that there still is time to turn this around and like save our environment. Like, we have the power, like, we're not helpless. But sometimes, like, hearing all the negativity can make you feel that way. Is this just a way to try and bring people in from the community and, you know, show that, like, you don't even have to have a garden to do something about this problem? You know, we can all do it. Because we had two seed planting days in the library, we were overwhelmed with the response. So many people turned up. We actually grossly underestimated how many people would come. We're amazed. And everybody was so enthusiastic and so engaged and so willing to know what they can do and how they can help. You know, so, I mean, even that right there was so hopeful and so, you know, so it's just joy, you know, in the room, you know, that everybody was there for the same reason. And there's no negativity. Everyone's saying, like, we're going to do this. And yeah, it came from, I noticed myself, I've been gardening for years, and just one day I was out, you know, doing a bit of weeding or deadheading or whatever, and she said, this garden is very quiet. And I thought that was strange because it was filled with flowers. And I said, maybe I'm just not giving them the right things to eat. So I began to do some research on it, and I found out, like, butterflies like us are quite particular about what they eat. They're not just going to go into like the first

0: restaurant to come across, like, you know, so you have to like lay out a diverse menu for them. And when I started to look into, like, butterflies don't see the world in the same way we do, so they need beacons, and bright blue is a beacon. So I began to put more bright blue, like filling my garden with cornflowers, borage, lavenders, you know, things that are really bright. And then they'll come in, and once they've fed on that, then they'll look around and see what else there is. And then they might find honesty with broad leaves, and they can lay their eggs on it. Or nettles, they can lay their eggs on, and then the caterpillars can feed, like, you know, before they turn into butterflies, and the whole cycle continues. So, and I've now have noticed a difference since I did it. Like, you know, I have so many species of butterflies in my garden that I hadn't seen before. I genuinely hadn't seen red admirals, peacocks, painted ladies for years, and now they're there. You know, and they're there together. You know, they're not just showing up in ones; they're showing up in pairs and trees, and it's so joyful. And there's lots of ways that people can be involved, and you don't even need to have any gardening experience, because there's plenty of people in the group that have got gardening experience, so like you can learn as you garden as well, you know. So I mean, it's just all about, you know, many hands making life work, really.
1: The project isn't just about planting flowers. Volunteers hope it will also encourage more people to reconnect with nature and realise that protecting biodiversity doesn't have to start with a large garden or specialist knowledge. Volunteer Carlos says there's another benefit too.
2: I'd want to get a lot of younger folks involved in all this sort of stuff, because there's definitely a lot of good skills to be learned. And it's not just like, as far as gardening goes, not just something that, like, you know, older folks you might characterise as being like the sort of skill that they'd have. So an old term that's rooted in Irish tradition, which I couldn't tell you the direct translation of it, but Mehill is, it's the name for the Irish tradition of community planting, where you have, you know, folks from all around, you know, say a town or a city or even just like a small village come together and plant fruits, vegetables, any sort, for any purpose. So, and just the main importance being that there is community involved. And so that's probably one of the biggest reasons as well that I had an interest in organising this. And it's that really just like helping develop that community, because you have the greater Bray population as a whole. And so when you have people coming in now, you know, all around from Bray, you know, that they have in common, but now they have this as well to themselves, you know, being able to work towards promoting more pollinators, more insects in Bray that will benefit the greater ecosystem and just this urban hell. Like,
1: for many younger volunteers, getting involved has been just as much about improving Bray as it is about learning new skills. Mechanical and sustainable engineering student Tig McDonough says volunteering is a simple way to make a positive impact close to home.
3: My friend Carlos introduced me to Edible Bray, and I've been wanting to get involved in something like this for a while, because I've always had an interest in nature and sustainability. I'm doing mechanical and sustainable engineering in college at the moment, so it's always been a field I'm interested in. I'm glad to get to explore it so close to home, and I'm just glad it's becoming more and more accessible to people to be able to get involved in efforts like these, for both the aesthetic purposes of just making their surroundings nicer, because, you know, I live here. It's great to like just walk down the road and be like, wow, this road is so nice. And also for just biodiversity reasons, you know, it's always good to get more pollinator plants. You can't get enough pollinator plants, you know, so it's just, yeah, you know, it's like half an hour out of my day, and it's just making the place look nice, and it's improving the nature. So why wouldn't you do it? Like, you know, people here, you're going to be having a chat with your mates. It's just hanging out, but you're doing something good while you're hanging out.
1: There is always room for more helping hands. So whether you're an experienced gardener or have never planted anything before, they say anyone can get involved and learn along the way. For more information, search Edible Bray on Facebook and Instagram. For Window on Wicklow, I'm Jamie Ryan.
4: 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And Window on Wicklow is funded by the News Reporting Scheme.
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3: FM. Okay, tell you what, we're going to leave the World Cup and FIFA and all that stuff that's going on for another day because it's very complicated. We'll come back to it. Just on the world of football, as we're going to get into that now, just want to mention that we heard that Mason Melia from Newtown Mount Kennedy has made a senior debut for Spurs against Sydney Football Club, and he was introduced 65 minutes and he was, by all accounts, pretty good. So Spurs won on penalties. So well done, Mason Melia, who is a shining light of the future and has lots of connections, of course, here in County Wicklow. So well done to him. Now then, let's stay with football. And Bray Wanderers remain second in the First Division after a hard-fought 2-1 win against Cove Ramblers last Friday. Been a turbulent time for the Seagulls. Injury setbacks, uncertainty over several players' futures, but a great comeback victory for Bray Wanderers. But we've turned the page, because there's a new sort of era starting as of today, really. So let's go to Bray Wanderers, and I don't know who we have actually on the line from Bray Wanderers there. It's Graham Kelly. Hello to you, Graham.
4: Hi, Declan. How are you? How's things?
3: Okay, Graham Kelly is the assistant coach. He's joining us now. Thanks very much indeed, Graham. So a few things have happened over the last couple of weeks or so. So bring us up to date.
4: Yeah, busy time. Obviously, the transfer window was closing, so a couple of players went out on loan. Two new signings came in, one or two players left, and then we obviously got the unfortunate injury to club captain Jimmy Corcoran. Which has obviously ruled them out for the rest of the season, which is unfortunate. And Keane Doyle, obviously, who was the vice captain, has moved to Grimsby, a brilliant move for him over in League Two in England. So, yeah, lots happening at the moment, Declan.
3: Right, indeed. And new signings to go with it. And there was a bit of a radio silence on it because of this transfer window rules and things. But you can reveal what's going on.
4: Yeah, so we brought two lads in. Zach Reddy has came in from Shamrock Rovers. He's the captain of their under 20 squad. Midfielder, really good lad, technically very good. Came in as signed as well. And then we've also signed as he has came into us from, he played with Wexford last year for 6 months and he played with Shamrock Rovers before that. Again, technically really good player, very skillful. Is an Irish under 19 international and two very exciting players to add to the current squad that we have, and they obviously fit the bill of players that we have in the squad, which is young, technical, and they'll blend into our style of football really good.
3: Yeah, so how do you find players like this? Do you have scouts going around and having a look?
4: There's players that you'd know. Myself and Paul Heffernan will be at every 20s game anyway. You know, we're watching our own 20s all the time. We're looking at players, and you can see that the amount of players that came through our academy from 17s to 20s to into first team now, you know, it's the way the club works. So we're always watching games. You obviously play against these players in the league, like as you played with Wexford last year and was one of the best players. So it's obviously then it's over to a technical director and the owners to touch base and talk to agents and talk to people involved with them players to try and get the deals done. So it's part of football, you know. Obviously players leaving, Keane Doyle was a brilliant servant to the club, you know, over the last 18 months. He came in January last year, stepped up from under 20 football, and he's got a great move for himself now. So we all wish Keane all the best, obviously, as well. So, yeah. It's busy time.
3: I mean, you know, Rovers, I'm sure Wexford didn't want to lose some of their starring players. Is it easy to negotiate this?
4: It's not easy, you know, to get any player in the club, no matter what club they're coming from. You know, you've obviously got to sell them your vision of the way you want to play and how you want the team to develop. And I think the big thing now for young players out there is they see the amount of young players in their first team squad. And Bray are known now for an opportunity right through the academy that players come in, they step up at the first team. Like this week, we've had a player from the 17th Provinces came up. He played for the 20s last week, scored, and he's in training with the first team this week. You know, so that's the club we are, and I think young players see that as an opportunity here to play first team football. And Bray Wanderers is a good club. Obviously, the facilities we have now in the Carlisle, everything's based there, you know, training there all the time. Then we have a gym that we go to in Bray. And so the program in place for players developing is really good, and the proof is there now. So I think young players know if you want to play first team football, it's obviously very hard to get into someone like Shamrock Rovers or Bowes or St. Pat's first team, but there could be an opportunity to come to Bray Wanderers.
3: Yeah, and, you know, cut your teeth and develop and, you know, move on up. So, you know, a good win against Cove, you know, tough you got there. You're in the first division, you know, after a sort of a lean time a few weeks ago, you're back up and you're second.
4: Yeah, look, we went on that lean run earlier on the season, but I think it's the last 10 games now. We've only lost one. That was away to Cork, you know, and a very good performance down in Cove last Friday. We went 1-0 down early enough in the game, and the lads showed great character to come back, and two great goals, two really good goals to win the game for us down there, which is a hard place, you know, to go and win, and a very experienced Cove team, so we're obviously delighted with that. But now all focus is on tomorrow night, where we know we've another cup game with Kerry at home, and it's a double weekend. We've Wexford away on Monday, so a busy weekend.
3: Yeah, and how's the mood in the squad? Good?
4: Yeah, very good, very good. Obviously, I say we're on that run now where everyone's playing well, we're scoring good goals, good atmosphere in the squad, really good atmosphere, lads are training really well, so we look forward to tomorrow evening.
3: Yeah, what's it like playing in, you know, a league that's, say, out of sync with, say, the English league? You know, it's a different time of the year.
4: Yeah, look, we're well used to it here in Ireland. It's you know, we've obviously had the summer football, as we call it here, so for a long time. So I think it's actually really good because, you know, now we're playing, we're in full season. Look at the teams in Europe. The teams in Europe are doing well because they're obviously in full season, where the teams they're playing against are in pre-season. Like, if the three teams tonight playing in Europe, Derry, Shells and Bowes, who all have a great chance of going through. And that comes, I think, from what we call summer football, where when they play their European qualifiers, other teams are only in pre-season, and their lads are halfway through the season coming into the last round of fixtures. So I think it's benefiting. You know, as you say, we're well used to it here in Ireland now, so it's good. In my opinion, it's good.
3: Nice. Well, best of luck at the bank holiday weekend. You know, no rest. Out and in action for yourself and the team.
4: Yeah, no, busy weekend, as you say. Home tomorrow night to Kerry, and then back in training Sunday, and a trip down to Wexford then on Monday. So, nice busy weekend for us.
3: Very good. Well, best of luck, Graeme. We'll keep in touch.
4: Great.
3: I wish the new players all the very best as well.
4: They will, of course, yeah. No problem at all. Thank you.
3: Thank you very much indeed. Good morning to you. That's Graeme Kelly there, assistant manager in Bray Wanderers.
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3: Earlier on, we were talking to Jackie Hayden from Hot Press Magazine about the career of Glenn Hansard and the news breaking, but this time yesterday, the sad news that Glenn had passed away in that dreadful accident at Strawberry Beds. And we were thinking, who in County Wicklow, you know, would have worked with Glenn and come across him and all that sort of stuff? Well, we're delighted that Conor Hipwell got in touch. Spoke to Conor years ago about music and various other matters, and Conor is rejoining us after all these years on the air. Hello to you, Conor.
5: Hey, Declan, how are you? How you doing? Good to reconnect, albeit under very sad circumstances.
3: Indeed, yes, and thanks for getting in touch, because we were sort of thinking back in the past with Glenn, and you definitely have you've some of the stories, so tell us more.
5: Well, sure, I think everyone does, and I think over the last 24 hours, the outpouring we've seen across all of the media, in particular social media, has shown how much Glenn has touched individuals and communities here in Ireland and globally. And you know, and I was lucky enough in my very early 20s, along with others, to kind of have a Wicklow chapter of that, as every other county across Ireland did over the years. And that was the amazing and most beautiful part of Glenn and the Frames family, was they made themselves so accessible and working with the up-and-coming, if you like, which certainly I was at the time, myself and a number of friends who were all around the sort of 20, 21 years of age mark, fresh to make our own impact in the world, linked in with the Frames, and just ended up creating a couple of moments with them that I suppose might be remembered, certainly by me, very, very fondly. I suppose the main one would have been in British Bay, with permission from the local arts office and the local film commission. The Frames family, if you like, we came together and created a music video live concert event in the Natural Amphitheatre in British Bay. I think it was around August 2020, and that went on to be a video that was then released as one of their EPs for their forthcoming album For the Birds. And then the following year, very luckily, based on the experience from the year before, we kind of tried to repeat the secret gig that we had done before, but word got out and many more people turned up, and we had Damien Rice and Lisa Hannigan and David Kitt and Mick Christopher, who unfortunately just passed away only a few short weeks later. None of us knew that at the time. All again in the sand dunes of British Bay, in the end of the summer of 2021. And I suppose for me, the big thing just to share was, like, we were a bunch of kids effectively with this idea, went to the Frames family and with Glenn and their manager, and just came up with the idea, and it was just without hesitation, yeah, let's do it, how can we do that? And I think that was the beautiful lesson for all of us, is Glenn just opened doors and opportunities, and like a Pied Piper to the community, just brought everyone along in creating these magic moments and creating platforms for local musicians, which he did there. A number of local musicians, Joe O'Connor, Geoff McGettigan, you know, performed at these events. And I know that was across all the stages of Ireland and further afield.
3: Must have been a great atmosphere in those gigs around British Bay.
5: It was a bit stressful for us organising, but for those that were there, yeah, the first one was a secret gig, and that was sort of, you know, we were very lucky. There was only three gigs that they did, I think, if I recall correctly, in Ireland that year, one of which was Witness. So the gig went on to be known as Britness, for those that might remember the Witness era. And everyone turned up at the local hotel in Wicklow Town, and we laid on buses, and they were put onto buses, and we were able to keep it a secret, I suppose, because we didn't have mobile phones in the same way as you do now. And we sat up there in the sand. Yeah, it was a wonderful environment and setting. And then the second year, I think we kept going almost until sunrise. It was well into the early hours that event, just the sheer scale and quality of those that turned up to share in that moment. But anyway, sorry, the in regard to Glenn, look, it's a shock, I think, for everybody, you know, who met him, admired him, listened to him. He's, like, sadly, like so many of recent years, gone decades before his true time. And like I was shocked yesterday, as I know with the outpouring that everyone else was, and it's going to take a little while. This one hurts, I think, was the mantra I got from a lot of people. This one's personal, because that was the connection he had with so many.
3: Yeah, such a vibrant person, and he was different, you know what I mean? Materialism seemed to be way down the list, you know? That was the...
5: He lived in the moment. I know that perhaps is a cliched moment, but my time with him, he just celebrated in the moment that he found himself in, who he was with, where the setting was. Social media is awash with various busking ventures of other buskers, where he was passing by, jumped in, as we all know, with the Simon Community fundraiser on Christmas Eve. He just was... What was a man of the people, and I know that's perhaps a cliche term, but I think it definitely describes Glenn's approach. There was never materialistic approach, never any barriers. So many artists coming up, Glenn would over the years have popped in onto the stage and done a couple of renditions with them and created profile and opportunity for them in doing so. And certainly that era of the early 2000s was when that music was just breaking. Damien Rice and others were just breaking onto the scene, and kind of the unofficial leader of it all in many ways was Glenn. And bringing them all together, Whelan's in Dublin was another great location where there was almost like a drop-in open mic session, that if any one of them was playing, they all would generally turn up. Glenn would have been number one on that list.
3: Well, thank you for bringing back to us those memories of British Bay particularly, but farther afield for the late Glenn Hansard. Very good, Connor. Thank you very much indeed. Good morning to you.
5: No problem.
3: Thank you.
5: Thank you, Declan.
3: Thank you. And that's it for today. Hope you enjoyed what you heard. We're back again tomorrow. Sinead Coe is our producer. From me, Declan Meehan. Bye-bye for now.

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0: Hi, I'm Megan Scully, and this is Crack Agus Ciúil on East Coast FM. Miúl, míle míge the shachtal ní, four muds on Sony Walkman in an Chapan.
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0: A gavil is a shot. Horlachol Herm agor Princess Diana of Wales in Wembley. August Khan, Elton John, Duran Duran, Nelly Furtado, August Tom Jones.
3: We have the greatest pleasure in introducing one of our mother's favourite bands. 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
0: Miúl, míle níge, ochtú a dó, hósa Ozzy Osbourne, Sharon Arden, agus fíd trí leanaí acu, agus fór siad show ar MTV.
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Hi, I'm Anna O'Flanagan, and here's your 60-second good life tip for East Coast FM. Are you always rushing around? Do you get really impatient in supermarket queues? Do you ever get accused of interrupting people? Well, maybe you're a type A personality. Two cardiologists called Friedman and Roseman came up with two categories of people. Type A's, who tend to be more rushed and aggressive, and type B's, who tend to be more laid back. Most people are a combination of both, but Friedman and Roseman reckon that those who lean more towards the type A behaviours are more prone to stress and therefore more prone to heart failure. Scary, but true. So next time you feel yourself getting wound up about a slow driver, a game of cards, or arguing over nothing, think again, take a step back and put it into perspective. It just may save your life. I'm Anna O'Flanagan for East Coast FM.

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1: Better days are coming, if no one told you. I hate to hear you crying over the phone, dear. For 7 years running, you've been a soldier. But better days are coming. Better days are coming for you. So when the night feels like forever,

Hi, I'm Anna O'Flanagan and here's your 60-second good life tip for East Coast FM. 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Do you find although you do very little exercise, you still get a stiff neck, sore back or tight shoulders? Well, our sedentary lifestyles don't help. Going from the bed to the car to the desk to the car to the couch is not the way we were meant to live. Our bodies don't tolerate inactivity for long before it starts to remind us that we need to move. 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One way to do this is to stretch. 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First of all, take a big stretch. 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Stretch and tighten your legs at the same time by pulling your toes up towards you and then pushing them out straight. 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If you do these simple stretches regularly, you'll find that you have more energy, better concentration, and less aches and pains. It's definitely worth a try. Always consult with a relevant professional before you try any new movement. I'm Anna O'Flanagan for East Coast FM.

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5: It's 6 o'clock. Good morning. I'm Tara Duggan. Donald Trump says his Board of Peace has reached an agreement for Hamas to disarm. Posting on Truth Social, the US president said it would be carried out in structured phases and would also include the withdrawal of Israeli forces and eventually a new Palestinian government. Israel and Hamas have yet to officially comment. Here's what Donald Trump had to say at the board's launch earlier this year.
6: We're committed to ensuring Gaza is demilitarized, properly governed, and beautifully rebuilt. It's going to be a great plan, and this is where the Board of Peace really started. And I think we can spread out to other things as we succeed with Gaza.
5: Scientists say human-caused climate change made the devastating wildfires in France and Spain more likely. They say things like burning of fossil fuels made the French blazes twice as likely and the Spanish ones 20 times more likely. The fires have burned huge areas of both countries, killing 3 people, destroying thousands of homes and forcing more than 300,000 people to flee. Firefighters in County Waterford, meanwhile, will resume tackling a major blaze in the Cumbria Mountains this morning. The fire has travelled down the mountainside, as WLR's Kieran Foley reports.
7: Now, the advice to the public is to avoid this area. We're coming into the bank holiday weekend. The members of the public are being asked to avoid congregating at the Clooney Woods car park or attempting to engage in the Camp Shannon loop walk. There are very significant amounts of smoke all around the local area here. You may be able to hear behind me a helicopter is hovering overhead. There are no reports of any injuries. This is a very live situation.
5: The Spanish government has deployed military units to reinforce police in the North African enclave of Ceuta after migrants in Morocco broke through fences around the city yesterday. State television reported that between 2,000 and 3,000 people had crossed, with 9 bodies recovered from the water. Spain's Prime Minister Pedro Sanchez will travel to Ceuta today. As the August bank holiday approaches, people heading off to waterways are being encouraged to be extra careful. That's according to Water Safety Ireland, the Irish Coast Guard and the RNLI, which are jointly urging swimmers, visitors and holidaymakers to take extra care around the coast and familiarise themselves with local conditions before going into the water. RNLI Water Safety Lead Linda Jean Bryan says children should never be left unattended.
8: If you're going to any waterway, the beach or rivers or lakes with children, our first piece of advice would be always to supervise small kids. Never leave them on their own. Don't take your eyes off them. Make sure that they're very closely supervised. If you have older kids, you know, and they're at that age now where they're jumping on the bike and they're going down to the beach or the lakes themselves, just have a chat with them before they go and say, look, do you know what to do if you get in trouble in the water? It's always good to have that chat.
5: A book of condolence will open again today for Glenn Hansard at the Mansion House in Dublin. The Lord Mayor has described him as a force of nature, as a singer-songwriter, a storyteller and an Oscar winner. A special busk was held in Dublin City yesterday evening to remember Glenn. A large crowd of fans and buskers who worked with the singer gathered near Grafton Street to celebrate him with a musical vigil. One of the organisers, Jamie Harrington, says it was important for them to pay their respects.
9: Most of us here wouldn't be involved in music if it wasn't for Glenn. Philly that's playing now supported Glenn. Felix and Tom Doran are Glenn's neighbours. He taught them music. He brought them busking on the streets. Mick McLaughlin, same Luke Clark, and we all came up with Glenn. And the one thing that people are saying over and over again is Glenn didn't pull up the ladder.
5: Finally, the Ed Sheeran Foundation is expanding into Ireland. It supports music education in schools and grassroots organisations, particularly in areas where it's less accessible. Its work here will begin with a cross-border collaboration called North South Sounds 2026, connecting 150 children in Cork and Belfast through music, songwriting and performance. The project will launch with performances by 50 young people at Fiachnéireann on the 3rd of August at Belfast City Hall. That's your news update. It's 4 minutes past six.
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11: A bright day with sunny spells, but scattered showers will spread in from the west through the morning and afternoon. Light winds will increase somewhat, light to moderate as the day wears on. Top temperatures 18 to 21 degrees. Right now in Macredon, it's 9 degrees. All the latest Wicklow news now available on the East Coast FM website and app.
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0: Yeah, you can forget about Texas and Tennessee and all the rest of us. This weekend it is all about Bray in the Garden County Wicklow, because it is going to be very, very busy. We've got the air display to look forward to this weekend, and of course it all wraps up on Bank Holiday Monday night with Laura and I on the seafront, freshly squeezed at night to celebrate the fireworks. Your final chance to be in with the chance of pushing the button to start it all. You'll get the Fireworks Family Package, which is a meal for two adults and two kids at the Martello on the seafront in Bray. You'll also get your funfair passes, and then you'll join Laura and I at the broadcast bus live on the radio to push the button to start all the fireworks. Yay. Very cool prize.
1: Exciting. I love it. Party kicks off at 8. Come along. Come be part of the energy in the building of that festival energy leading up to the fireworks. And of course the fireworks then are going to be usually as soon as it starts getting dark, which is probably 10:30
0: yeah, around 10.
1: It was a bit earlier last year, but it's getting later and later and later. Anyway, that's that. Also Friday, Punda Listopia, of course, so we're going to have that on the way as well.
0: €90 in the Voice Vault, final chance to get in to win with the Parkview Hotel in Newtown Mount Kennedy on a game called Name That Tune. All of that and the Friday bits, including the Friday funnies and the Friday song off. It's all Friday, freshly squeezed with Robin and Laura. I've been reading

0: Girls Aloud on East Coast FM, that is The Promise. Happy Friday, you're on Freshly Squeezed with Rob G and Laura Wood. And if you want to get in touch with the show this morning, if you'd like us to say happy birthday to anyone, if you just want to get in touch and everything and anything, then by all means do, 087-77-11-103. We don't want your suggestions for Friday songs, that's up to us, I'm afraid, okay? For those of you who chime in sometimes, go, would you mind playing? No. It's not happening for you, okay?
1: Sorry, yeah.
0: It's Rob versus Lord in the Battle of Tunes.
1: What we will ask you to chime in on, though, is hidden gems of pubs around the country, because loads of people are considering staycations, and part of the focus of that is a lovely place, even if you're not drinking alcohol, or if you are, a traditional pub with some pub grub, maybe a nice beer garden, nice snug. Came across one a while ago in a place called Banagher in County Offaly, which is called Hawks. Random pub, didn't really look to them from the front, went, it's quite small and it was covered in leaves, went in and it was just live music every day.
0: Old.
1: Traditional, mixtured, mainly traditional.
0: Yeah.
1: But old at the front and then into this big, huge barn at the back. This place called Phil's Burgers with the best. Like, it was just like, where did this place come out of? Now, on further investigation. It's been up, they're voted up there with some of the best pubs in Ireland along at the Pub Awards and stuff. And your man's quite funny on socials. But I never heard of this place before. So, where have you been? Somewhere in the country, maybe on a staycation. And listen, you know, it could be very less further afield than County Offaly, or maybe it could be Kerry or wherever it is. Let us know. What's your favourite little spot that you like to go to?
0: Yeah,
1: and enjoy.
0: Yeah, I know a lot of people on the back of that will chime in saying, staycation, are you for real? Like, a staycation is more expensive now, which is sad. That's because you want to put money, you want to put money into the economy and all the rest of it, and you kind of look and go, jeepers, tonight.
1: It used to be, but everywhere is expensive now. Like, even Croatia. Yeah. Someone was showing me a bill the other day from dinner in Croatia. I thought Croatia, apart from the likes of Dubrovnik, was cheap as chips. It's not.
0: No.
1: Not anymore.
0: Chips are very expensive.
1: Yeah. Oh, listen, don't get me started.
0: And they don't bother their ass with salt and vinegar. How dare they? Alex Warren, here's Fever Dream. You're on Freshly Squeezed. Good morning. How

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7: Morning, you're on East Coast FM. Weather today, bright, sunny, scattered showers. We haven't heard that in a while. They're going to spread in from the west this morning and this afternoon. Temperatures in around 18 to 21 degrees and a hell of a lot cooler than it has been recently. 10 degrees at the moment in Arklow. It's 6:30. Let's get you up to date with the latest from the newsroom. And a first look at this morning's headlines. It's John Hart.
8: Good morning, Rob. The US President Donald Trump says his board of peace had reached an historic agreement for the complete disarmament of Hamas. Spain is to deploy troops to reinforce its border security in the North African enclave of Ceuta. Remember NAMA, the National Assets Management Agency, is to be dissolved from midnight tonight. Firefighters in Waterford still battling a blaze in the Comora Mountains. Elsewhere, a protest will be held at the refusal of student visas, even for Palestinian students coming from Gaza. A book of condolence opens once more for the late Glenn Hansard of the Mansion House in Dublin. And the great Paul McCartney is amongst the 12 artists to be nominated for the Mercury Music Prize. Would you Adam and Eve it?
7: Yeah, I would actually. Even if the album is absolute rubbish, like just grinding, because it's Paul McCartney, he'll get a nod.
8: But he's long in the tooth, as we know, and sort of snuck into it. The Mercury Prize is relatively new, isn't it? Since the 90s, I think. Maybe I'm wrong, I'm not sure. It's usually kind of out there in independent artists and all that kind of
7: thing. Yeah, I think there's an element of, it's like the, not the Oscars, what's the other one? It's not the Grammys, there's another movie one. Not the Oscars.
8: Oh, or is it the Golden Globes?
7: Golden Globes.
8: Yeah.
7: And they had Matt Damon nominated for the movie when he was on Mars.
8: Okay.
7: But it was in the comedy section.
8: All right, just snuck him in there somewhere.
7: Ricky Gervais hosted this. Yeah. And he said, he nearly died in the movie, you know, they had, but it was just to have him there. And I just kind of, I can't shake off the feeling that that's why.
8: In memoriam kind of thing.
7: Like
8: Peter O'Toole was nominated like 7 or 8 times, never won it. So they gave him one at the end. And, you know, hey, and all that kind of thing. But like, he is never going to win it, you know.
7: Obviously, well, I haven't heard the album, and it is Paul McCartney. He's one of the greatest songwriters of all time.
8: He's been around for 70 years.
7: He's had his innings, all right. 6:32.
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0: There's Pink and Trustfall on East Coast of M. If you'll indulge me for a moment, I just want to sell a fantastic show that airs on East Coast of M tomorrow between 2 and 6. Don't know if you've heard of this guy, Rob G.
1: Oh, yeah, he's a bit of a knob, I heard. Yeah.
0: Did you really hear he was a knob? That's a shame. Yeah. I heard he was an all-around decent skin and a lovable rogue and a really nice guy. But he's on Bray Seafront tomorrow for the air display from the broadcast bus. Himself and Nikki Hayes are going to be live for the vast majority of the afternoon. So if you wanted to pop up and say hello to Rob, I'm sure he'd be...
1: Exciting.
0: He'd be kind to you.
1: Lovely.
0: Yeah.
1: God, remembering my lovely flight with the lovely... Eddie Goggins.
0: Yeah.
1: On that plane beforehand. God, I'd love to do that again. That was great crack.
0: Eddie Goggins won't have you again, Laura, after what you said the last time.
1: Yeah.
0: You know, do you want to remind us of that bit of story?
1: Yeah, I sent him a message.
0: Eddie Goggins is a dentist in the county. He's also got a pilot's license. And
1: he's aerobatic champion of the country.
0: Decided to, was it a couple of years ago at this stage, Laura Wood from Freshly Squeezed, would you like to come up and see what this is all like? And Laura's obviously a bit of a daredevil and said, yeah. But what was the awkward moment?
1: I sent him a message afterwards saying, hey, thanks so much, Eddie, for bringing me up today. Great crack. Because he'd said, oh, listen, we sometimes, you know, look for air miles. You're welcome up anytime. And I said, anytime you need a wing woman, give us a shout. Except when I checked my message that night, because I hadn't received a reply, I realised I'd left out the word wing.
0: Oh.
1: And said, anytime you need a woman, give me a shout.
0: Yes. So you won't be going.
1: I won't be going up with Eddie Goggins, you're right.
0: Yes. Oh, that's a stage five clinger right there. Anytime you need a woman, give me a shout.
1: Stop,
2: actually. I don't like talking about it. The cringe. Airgrid. Kilwantana Khurtu era a Khurtu.
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0: Somber and East Coast FM, that is 12 to 12, freshly squeezed with Rob G and Laura Wood. It is Friday morning. We will have the Friday song off later on. Laura's Friday Funnies, a pun day, Listopia as well. We're going to use a play on words a little later on this morning. And there's also loads of ways to win. Voice Vault's €90 this morning. And we'll have your final chance to win with the Parkview Hotel in Newtown and Kennedy. Literally, that will be the end of the pop quiz for the moment. Anyway, I'm sure it'll come back in some form. But today we're going to play Name That Tune, and it's very simple. We're going to start playing the song, and as soon as the messages start coming in on the text of the WhatsApp, Laura's going to say, stop the music, and we're going to figure out what you think it is, both artist and title, with your texts, WhatsApps, or voice notes, whichever one is quickest for you, because the first one in will qualify. So that's how it's going to work.
1: Good fun every week.
0: Yeah, it is.
1: Good vibes.
0: Some bizarre answers.
1: Yeah. Also, did you mention the song off?
0: I did.
1: Ooh,
0: I think I mentioned the Friday Funnies as well.
1: Well, that should have been the first thing you mentioned.
0: Probably
1: anyway,
0: was. Just, you know.
1: I've more of those what you call a man with jokes this week.
0: Can you just triple check them?
1: I have.
0: Because I just get very nervous.
1: The ones that I wasn't allowed to say I used when I was out and about on Friday evening, and by God, they went down well. Anybody that would like a list of the ones I can't say on air is welcome to text in.
0: I think I had a nightmare a while back where there was a flurry of messages coming in going, Laura, that's racist, that's racist. And I was like, oh God, what did I miss? So I get very nervous when you're like,
1: don't worry.
0: No.
1: Don't worry. I've been doing, been messing up for 20 years. Not going to stop now.
0: Sabrina Carpenter, here's Busy Woman.

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0: There's a song that's done the rounds for years. Rod, giving it a once over in the 70s. Making it a big hit. Like globally, wasn't it? I don't want to talk about it on East Coast FM. The Tuesday snooze before the 7 o'clock news, and that is on the way.
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8: It's 7 o'clock live from the East Coast News Centre. Good morning, I'm John Hart. Further developments in the Middle East, where Donald Trump's Board of Peace reached an agreement for Hamas to disarm, posting on Truth Social. President Trump says it would be conducted in structured phases and would include the withdrawal of Israeli forces and eventually a new Palestinian government. Israel and Hamas have yet to comment. Here's what Donald Trump had to say at the board's launch earlier this year.
9: We're committed to ensuring Gaza's demilitarized, properly governed, and beautifully rebuilt. It's going to be a great plan, and this is where the Board of Peace really started. And I think we can spread out to other things as we succeed with Gaza.
8: Ahead of the bank holiday weekend, people heading off to waterways are being encouraged to be extra careful. Water Safety Ireland, the Irish Coast Guard and RNLI are urging swimmers, visitors and holidaymakers to take extra care around coastlines. The RNLI's Linda Jean Burns says children should never be left unattended.
10: If you're going to any waterway, the beach or rivers or lakes with children, our first piece of advice would be always to supervise small kids. Never leave them on their own. Don't take your eyes off them. Make sure that they're very closely supervised. If you have older kids, you know, and they're at that age now where they're jumping on the bike and they're going down to the beach or the lakes themselves, just have a chat with them before they go and say, look, do you know what to do if you get in trouble in the water? It's always good to have that chat.
8: Spain has sent in military units to reinforce policing Ceuta in North Africa, its enclave, after migrants broke through border fences in Morocco yesterday. State broadcaster TVE says up to 3,000 people crossed. 9 bodies have been recovered from the water, according to government spokespersons.
11: 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Keeping Wicklow connected.
8: Drinkaware is urging people to leave the car at home ahead of the weekend. In store, motorists are reminded there's no place for alcohol on the roads. Drinkaware's Dervla O'Brien says the stark reality is that drinking heavily the night before is as bad as drink driving on the day itself.
12: When it comes to reminding people about the morning after, it takes at least 1 hour to process a standard drink. And an average pint of beer equals 2 standard drinks. So that means it will take your body at least 2 hours to process 1 pint of beer.
8: And Wicklow's kids' sea safari workshops are back on Monday to beaches in Bray, Greystones, British Bay and Arklow with rock pool and scavenger hunts. Sessions run next week for children aged 5 and upwards, accompanied by a guardian, with each group capped at 25. Spaces in Arklow are limited. Marine biologist Mona McRae explains what she'll be showing the children in the various settings.
13: Ireland actually has one of the biggest marine territories in Europe, and we have everything from the smallest things you need a microscope to look at, the plankton, to some of the biggest whales on Earth. We'll just kind of equip them with spades and sieves and nets and just really showing them how to look for the plants and animals.
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8: Shelburne and Bohemians have reached the next round of qualifying in the Conference League. Shells were beaten 2-1 by Caluin in Estonia, but they qualified 6-4 on aggregate. They'll now face Ajax in real glamour tie next up. Bohemians needed penalties to see off Balkany of Kosovo. A late goal from Patrick Hickey saw the game finish 3-2 on the night, 4-all on aggregate. Derry City, though, have been beaten 1-0 by Rijeka last night for a 2-0 overall defeat. Two fixtures in the top flight. Sligo Rovers travel to Dundalk. Shamrock Rovers face Drogheda. Bray Wanderers in second place in the First Division play host to Kerry at the Carlisle Grounds, aiming to stay ahead of UCD. The Seagulls in second, well adrift of leaders Cork City. Of course, Billy O'Neill, the young starlet there, has left the club. Elsewhere, the Scottish Premiership is back remarkably. Rangers go to Dundee United for new boss Derek McGuinness. Rangers finished third last season. Holy Trinity's Casey Rock, the brave boxer, has already reached the semi-finals of the women's 65 kilo category at the Commonwealth Games. She'll fight later on today, looking for a gold up for grabs over the weekend. The 23-year-old famously turned out a spot on Love Island to compete in Glasgow this year. And locally in Gaelic Games, the 2026 Wicklow Senior Football Championship gets underway. Blessington face Arklow Geraldines in Group 1 at Echelon Park this evening. That's at a 7:45. Also in the Intermediate Football Championship in Group 1, Barn Jarrick face Annacurra at Avondale. Throw in 7:30.
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0: Yes, Friday morning, the 31st of July, the last day of July. The weather is looking pleasant, though.
1: Very good, very nice. Very good, very nice.
0: Not going to lie, I'm going to be totally honest, though. I'm starting to feel it. Like, the past 2 months getting up to do this show has been a privilege. It's been brilliant driving in on sunny morning. Sunglasses and all. Stupid o'clock. Mm. Brilliant.
1: No hoodies, no jackets.
0: No, but the past week, it's just getting that little bit darker and the struggle of getting out of bed is becoming a little more real.
1: I haven't
0: and
1: noticed like, no. that, but I thought it was cold, a little bit colder.
0: Oh,
1: like
0: it is,
1: this
0: definitely.
1: This morning I was like, where's my hoodie gone? Or my cardigan?
0: Well, it's only 9 degrees now, right?
1: It's 13 in my...
0: And the 13 on your car thingy.
1: Yeah.
0: But you remember, it was only, what, 3 days ago you were saying it was 21?
1: Yeah,
0: it was really
1: was
0: humid.
1: So there's been
0: a fair drop.
1: Yeah.
0: Speaking of drops, let's talk of a drop of rain later on this evening. Which, if we're honest, you know,
1: the gardens could do with it.
0: We'll take it for 2 days and then we'll start moaning about it.
1: Yeah. No, not tomorrow because I'm going to the Emerald Park
0: display.
1: With the kids.
0: Oh, you're going to Emerald Park tomorrow,
1: yeah,
0: right?
1: Yeah, with the kids and a few mums. So no rain, please. Not tomorrow.
0: No,
1: that's okay.
0: Apparently the weather's great
1: show,
0: for tomorrow for
1: no
0: the air
1: rain.
0: Display
1: and
0: all
1: if
0: the rest.
1: It's okay if we could have none for Monday as well for the fireworks in Bray. That would be wonderful.
0: I haven't looked at the forecast for Monday yet.
1: I haven't.
0: You get it today.
1: Reminding you, though, if you'd like to be there with us on Friday, push the button for the fireworks, getting yourself dinner in the Martello and also for your family and also all of the rides to go on as well. If you'd like all of that, text the word fireworks or push the button and your name to 087 77 11 103.
0: Yes, Monday night's going to be magic. It's a-

0: Calvin Harris and Jazzy with Satisfy on Wicklow's favourite radio station. 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You're on Freshly Squeezed with Rob G and Laura Wood for Friday.
1: Good morning.
0: Friday.
1: Oh, it's lovely to be here, and it's payday today as well.
0: Oh, cheaper, cheaper.
1: God almighty. The cake.
0: And it's gone.
1: A couple of stories for you. Firstly, a schoolboy angler has caught one of the biggest fish ever by a child. A supersized skate, twice his size.
0: Oh, wow.
1: This is a very impressive picture. He's just turned 14. Henry is his name. And in fairness, 14-year-olds, my son and his friends, and I often see boys about like, you know, 12 to 15 sometimes doing fishing. They get quite into it for a while. Like, I know Roddy did anyway. And then it just disappeared. I was like, the rod just was like never out anymore. I was like, what's next? Golf is the latest thing.
0: And the clue was in his name, Roddy. You know, it was
1: yeah,
0: just,
1: totally.
0: He was destined
1: calling.
0: For stardom there in the fish world, but no.
1: Oh, but funny. So anyway, he thought he'd caught a massive seaweed at first, and then he lifted this enormous skate out of the beach in Scotland. So it was too big to weigh, but they used the fish guide and they worked out it was 13 stone fish.
0: I've never done it. Ever.
1: Never fished.
0: I've never gone fishing.
1: It's really good fun. The only thing, I suppose, is you have to have some element of patience. We do it off the little boat that my sister has when we're down on the island on Inishtura, but Maggie, she's tiny, you bet onto her each with the rod. You have to have patience, but it's fun as well. Like, some people like going fishing by themselves and sitting there for hours. I don't think I'd be into that. But I'm into fishing with a couple of other people.
0: You'll ask me to have patience, and that wouldn't be great. Like, how long
1: you
0: be talking?
1: You know what I'm like.
0: How long
1: are we
0: talking before you get a bite?
1: Depends. Like, you get a good few
0: hours.
1: There'll be a lot of mackerel there, so then we wouldn't be done, or you wouldn't be waiting long at all.
0: I'd be happy with anything.
1: You're grand. You'd be fine. You definitely catch, just maybe not exactly what you're looking for.
0: Here's something that's in the news today, and I laughed when I saw this story this morning because it happened yesterday in the House of G, right? Being good at DIY makes you more attractive. 44% of people surveyed said being skilled at jobs around the house makes someone more appealing. Now, I think this is predominantly women looking at the fellas going, oh, look at him, look, doing a bit of work around the house and all that kind of stuff. So nearly half see DIY ability as a sign of intelligence. A quarter of people pretended even to know how to master a task to impress friends and family. Only yesterday, this is how pathetic this is, right? Only yesterday, I've got a soundbar, Samsung soundbar, and there's a subwoofer there as well. So when I'm watching a movie, if there's an explosion, it's really loud, but it's clear. But in recent months, it hasn't been clear. It's this kind of vibration coming out of the box, and I'm like, what's going on there? So yesterday, I took out the toolbox, unscrewed all the screws in there, took off the back of it, and in there was like a pear band, a squishy, an apple bust that has been there for months. Alfie's been putting, there's a hole at the back of the speaker. Alfie's just been lobbing stuff in there, and that's where those vibrations were coming from. But I was unscrewing all of this stuff, taking the back off, and Lana gave me the eyes. She was undressing me with her eyes, looking at me with the old screwdriver there, just fixing stuff. I'm like, you're so pathetic. You're just like, seriously, this is how I get you.
1: This is what you need to do. Get yourself a pair of stickers.
0: Right.
1: Look up a few videos and start doing a little bit more DIY around the house. The fact you were able to get the eyes for opening the back of a speaker.
0: Yeah, but I'm capable of doing things like that. I can take the back off and then put them back on, you know?
1: No excuses. There's videos for everything now. I'm not suggesting you start plumbing your house, but there's videos for everything. Look up the videos, get the stickers, and happy man.
0: I was like, really? It's this? It's just
1: sorry, there's a few takes from that story, but the main one is the satisfaction of removing things. Firstly, Alfie's dead.
0: Okay. Oh, he won't do it again. Yeah, he was told yesterday, Alfie, please don't put anything in the back of this.
1: That's the first thing. You're in serious trouble. Secondly, there's satisfaction of removing stuff from something like that, so noise is no longer muffled.
0: Yeah,
1: gives me a huge sense of
0: because we were only watching a movie there last week, and the vibrations coming from it was horrible. It was really,
1: that echoey. I know what you mean. Yeah, it's like the, stops me in the car.
0: Do you know what it reminded me of? Do your kids, when you're driving the car, they ever open the back windows while you're doing 120?
1: That kind of,
0: it has a weird feeling in your brain. Yeah. That's what it was doing to me, and I was wondering what the hell was going on. And then I shook the subwoofer.
1: There was all that stuff.
0: Loads of stuff. I still took a picture of it actually, but yeah, he won't be doing that again. I might though just open it up on occasion. Hey, just checking out the back
1: evening
0: of the subwoofer here, love. How you doing?
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0: Oh, and I just want to go by a building site. If she's driving and we're going by a building site, I lock eyes with her. So. No, don't even look.
1: Would you like if she did that to you?
0: She does. She does.
1: Yeah. No, I know. You're always telling me that you have to look ahead. Well, maybe you should both just give each other a little free rein for a look around.
0: But you know the way the girls are wearing the gym stuff now, that bet on stuff, and they're all going out for their walks now because it's summer.
1: As you pass,
0: you know, I'm straight ahead. And she'd say, get a good look at her. Like, who? What? I know what she's talking about, love.
1: Bright day today with sunny spells. After that dry start, scattered showers are going to spread through the afternoon. Highs of 21. Many parts of Wicklow at the moment got about 12.
0: Good news on the roads. Nothing to report at all anywhere. It's all good. Public transport fine as well. If anything changes, we'll let you know. If you're stuck in a jam at any point this morning, let us know, please. 087 77 11 103 is the number.
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0: 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Good morning.
1: Good morning. Sand on the beach. We'd mentioned during the week, Gen Zers don't like going to the beach because it's sandy and it gets in the way. In fairness, they're not alone. I was talking to my brother about this the other day. He brought his three young kids to the beach and he was like, oh, they bought a secondhand camper van. He'd parked at the top of the road. They got up to the camper van and he was like, they're covered in sand. I was trying to get it off them. I was trying to remember your tip about the talc.
0: Talcum powder,
1: and
0: yeah.
1: I was trying to remember, because this is Robin mentioned talc to get sand off kids before they get in the car. Is that at, when they have the sand on them, you put the talc on top of the sand and it rubs off?
0: Yeah, it just rubs off completely,
1: okay, yeah. I said that to them anyway, but we were talking about it and I was realising that loads of people have it. It's actually, if you have a real fear of sand, like, it's called arenophobia, right? So if you're like, no, I can't go anywhere near it. But lots of us, like me and you and many others, just don't like the way it gets everywhere and goes in the car. Pain in the hoop. So, but it got me thinking about the fact that I, along with lots of other people, have an issue with that and some other feelings of clothes. And I realised recently when I did that ADHD thing, and they said I had that test that, and they said I had ADHD, that one of the issues is tactile, the feeling of stuff and the, oh God, you know, and I know loads of people, but there's a thing called tactile sensory aversion, right? It's what it sounds. You literally can't bear to be, ooh. And the most common examples of it, loads of us have it, are wool and scratchy fabrics.
0: That's my sister, Karen. Yeah, morning.
1: I'm like that too. Certain underwear or bras, you just need to take them off. Wet clothing on your skin.
0: Yes, absolutely.
1: Slimy foods. Mixed textures, like if you have peanut butter in your mouth and stuff like that.
0: Slimy foods, you're bang on, because I can't do any fat or grizzle on, and oysters and all that kind of stuff that you love. I couldn't.
1: Yeah.
0: I just couldn't.
1: Yeah, chalk dust, tree sap, that stickiness on your fingers. Some people have issue with brushing your hair, the feeling it has on your scalp. There's so many of them. But like apparently one in five of us have some sort of, ooh, even reading the list has given me a bit of the heebie-jeebies.
0: Any child that grew up in the 80s, I can understand their irrational fear of hairbrushing, because we were assaulted with the hairbrushes.
1: Yeah,
0: assaulted.
1: That's true.
0: In front of the fire. Burnt in front of the fire. Assaulted with a hairbrush.
1: And then made drink cod liver oil.
0: Yeah.
1: Yeah. Terrible.
0: What the hell did they do to us?
1: I don't know. Like,
0: and this is the result. Look at us now.
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0: Just having a discussion off air about growing up in the 80s and the torture of the hairbrush. And while you were getting assaulted with said hairbrush, you were sitting in front of a roaring fire that was burning the bloody arms off you. That was after you'd had a bath where you were waterboarded to within an inch of your life by your parents and told to shut up.
1: Cod liver oil.
0: Oh, yeah.
1: And then if you had any sort of a cut, a bottle of TCP would be or something would be boring.
0: Or gripe water. You were laced with gripe water if you wanted to go sleep. Listen. You know? Just unbelievable. How did they get away with it?
1: Great.
0: Should be arrested at this stage. Let's get you up to date with the latest from the newsroom. It's John Hart.
9: Good morning, guys. Hamas says it's agreed to a deal to end the war with Israel. It could be significant news after Donald Trump's Board of Peace apparently brokered an agreement. Over €9 million has been spent buying 4 homes in Dublin to allow for the Metrolink to progress. And the Ed Sheeran Foundation is also set to expand into Ireland with programmes for students in Cork and Belfast. News emerging only in the past hour, the confirmation of the death of the legendary Italian footballer Franco Baresi at the age of 66. It follows treatment for lung condition for what was one of the most iconic footballers throughout the 80s and 90s, a legendary player who was kind of a byword for glorious defensive play, people will recall, with that brilliant Milan team of the late 80s, 90s. And of course, famously was full of tributes for Paul McGrath in that famous match in 1994 at the World Cup because of his performance. So Baresi, if he could see a defender, then you were fairly certain that you knew which he was talking about. So sad news there, obviously. He was 66, but a lung condition, apparently.
0: That's very sad. It was only Baresi a couple of days ago was playing FIFA and there's a team in it, the best in the world or Soccer Aid or something like that, and he is always my go-to centre-back. Yeah. You have to have Baresi at the centre-back. The houses that the Metrolink... They were actual houses.
9: Yeah, £9 million for 4 houses.
0: Nice.
9: Yeah, so basically...
0: Imagine that phone call.
9: CPOs along there, like, it's because the government now are trying to fast-track all these things that are always held up at red tape and bureaucracy and so forth, moving along various projects, you know, like could be the N11, it could be various different things, but the Metrolink in Dublin, obviously, is effectively the Glasnevin area, I think, of the north side... Mm-hmm. Especially as it Nafina GA Club. There's so many areas there. But anyway, 4 houses, £9 million.
0: But the homeowners obviously got a call and said, listen,
9: lads,
0: can I buy that house off you?
9: Pack your bags, you're out. Kind of thing. Wow. Sure, I know somebody, you're talking about going back to the mid 90s, along somewhere in Tipperary, they got about £2 million. This is 30 odd years ago. For their land. They just, there and then, their whole lives changed where they did not have to get up early the next morning.
0: 7:36.
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0: It's oh so quiet on the roads this morning. So much so, I've nothing to tell you. If you have any updates for us, 087 77 11 103 is the number. Here's Miley Cyrus. We were

0: There's Miley and Flowers on East Coast FM. Don't buy yourself flowers. Point to see in the week. For the garden, fair enough. I mean, even I'm of an age now where I was only leaving my estate, and outside my estate, there is someone who's obviously very, very good at gardening. And like, oh my God, look at this. It's fabulous. The hydrangeas, or whatever they're called. Need to get those in the garden.
1: Gorgeous. There's loads of them around.
0: Yeah, really nice.
1: And I have some in my garden at the moment, actually, and they just keep coming back. No matter what you do, you chop them all back, you give them very little water, like a little...
0: They're resilient, aren't they?
1: They are so resilient.
0: Yeah, and I need to get some hydrangeas. Is that how you pronounce it?
1: Hydrangeas.
0: Hydrangeas. I'll be mortified for some hydrangeas.
1: I think you'll find they're called hydrangeas.
2: I'll get you some hydrangeas, yeah. You want those, do you?
1: Talking of which, your Nidge impression, I'm back watching Love Hate. Watched it from the beginning.
0: Why?
1: On episode 4, just because I wanted to. I'd forgotten.
0: I'm back. Yeah. I was trying to get into Kin.
1: Yeah.
0: But I kept comparing and I was like, ah.
1: I like Kin, but Love Hate's Love Hate.
0: Love Hate's, yeah.
1: And just...
0: best of them, isn't it?
1: It's sort of weird going back now and seeing them all. But anyway, it's great. I'm back on, I'm episode 4. I just decided, right, I'm doing it again.
0: Does your man not annoy you though?
1: He intensely annoys me. No, no.
0: What's his name?
1: I know exactly who you're talking about.
0: He was in Game of Thrones as well.
1: Yeah, his name is... God, his name's John Boy in it.
0: Yeah.
1: But his name in real life is...
0: Triple Barrel, Aiden. Isn't it? Aiden. Aiden, that's his name.
1: Oh, my God.
0: His name's Ado, yeah. Aiden.
1: Anyway, him. Someone Gillen. Tells us quick. Aiden Gillen.
0: Yeah. Sorry, Aiden Gillen, if you're listening.
1: Yeah. So, no, sorry. And I'm sorry, Aiden Gillen, if you're listening again, but... intensely annoying. And I find him annoying in Game of Thrones as well.
0: Yeah.
1: I don't know what it is about him.
0: I think it's the accent.
1: I think it's him trying to do accents.
0: Yeah. Sorry, Aiden Gillen. I'm so conscious of
1: Donald
0: actually listening.
1: Donald's in it. He's brilliant in it. Like the accent and everything. Mm. It's wonderful. Anyway, Listopia, give us a hand. We're doing Crisp Festivals back in Bernard Shaw this summer. And on the back of that, we're doing Crisp Films.
0: So
1: make a film crispy. The Lord of the Onion Rings or Dead Man Walkers. Or whatever it is you want, okay? So you're making films crispy.
0: Right.
1: 0877 11 103.
0: I have to stick the old thinking cap on for that. Would you like a bit of Irish?
1: Go on.
0: Kingfisher, why not? The sun will never settle on freshly squeezed.

0: I have for you.
1: Quarter to eight at East Coast FM's Freshly Squeezed with Rob and Laura. A little earlier on, we were talking about our childhoods and growing up as children in the 80s and how different the parenting styles were back then, especially when it came to having an old bath, which was just torturous. It really was. Now the kids are wearing these kind of anti-shampoo, going into the eye caps things. Have you seen these rubber yolks kids have on their heads so you can wash their hair without the soap going in their eyes?
2: None of that when we were young, no. And four of us in a bath.
1: Well, our eyes were rubbed. Yeah. After cleaning your eyes.
2: My brother was minging. Like, he'd been climbing trees and state of him going around there and in the bath with us.
1: No change there, then.
2: Or maybe he was, and then sometimes two of you would be in the bath and they'd be like, who wants the bath? Your grand, thanks. That was absolutely right.
1: Oh, you'd want to be first. You'd want to be last.
2: Yeah. How many of you were there?
1: There was three of us.
2: I remember quite often there's pictures of us all in the bath together.
1: Oh, yeah.
2: The state of us, like, as I said, you'd be out for the day playing. It's a message there from Sophia. Hi, guys. When I was a kid, we'd be half afraid to say we weren't feeling well because out came that blue bottle of milk magnesia.
1: Mm.
2: Yeah. My mother used to think it cured all ills. It was like drinking liquid chalk.
1: That's a brilliant description of milk magnesia, actually.
2: And a few years ago, I spotted it in a shop, so checked to see what it actually was for. It's for indigestion. So me being forced to drink that because I fell out of a tree cutting my stomach in the process was a waste of everybody's time.
1: I actually never knew what that was for, milk of magnesia.
2: Yeah.
1: There's an American thing called Pepto-Bismol in liquid version. Oh, you can get it in tablet form.
2: I can't remember how that tastes.
1: It's actually quite pleasant. How would you describe it? It's kind of like a cherry.
2: Oh.
1: Vibe.
2: So you like it.
1: It's bright pink.
2: It's never a good, when you like mine. I never understood why Calpol and Nurofen used to...
1: Calpol used to be gorgeous.
2: It did, like it really was. Two or three times got his hands climbed up and got bottles of Calpol.
1: Yeah, didn't they remove the sugar or something out of the... There used to be sugar in Calpol and now there's no longer any sugar.
2: It was like drinking strawberry juice or something. I always wonder, in fairness, I know you have to get children to take medicine, but there's a limit.
1: Do you know what actually reminds me of the old school Calpol? The strawberry rose in a box of roses.
2: Yeah.
1: When you have one of those, it tastes
2: too good. Doesn't anymore, thank God. They've done something that, you know, but 80s parenting. I mean, that is just milk and magnesia. When you think of it, like, you know.
1: Rachel's in here as well. Four in a bath there. Nothing to being put in the bath after people with chicken pox to try and get it. Not too sure if you're allowed to do that nowadays. I still never got them.
2: Wow,
1: thanks, Rachel.
2: There you go. That is unbelievable. Oh. We're loads more coming in. You're getting involved in this one. Riding in the boot of the back of the car wasn't unheard of in our house.
1: That's
2: absolutely
1: true, yeah.
2: Seatbelts weren't always worn, especially in the back.
1: Although the seatbelts only became mandatory when we were kids. So for a while...
2: It wasn't a thing. But like, I mean, there obviously wasn't many road safety ads saying this.
1: Oh, many
2: happen.
1: A time. I distinctly remember Owen and I being in the boot... coming back from Wexford to Rosslare to Ballybrack in the boot.
2: Yeah.
1: Having a Volkswagen Golf.
2: Yeah.
1: Having the crack, like, isn't this deadly?
2: Yeah.
1: And
2: my
1: dad going over bumps deliberately. You all right there, lads?
2: Over the long roads with the bumps.
1: It's just nonsense.
2: Yeah.
1: Crazy.
2: School lunches often included white bread, crisps, and chocolate bars. Yes, indeed. And parents weren't usually expected to negotiate or explain any of their decisions, and that's a big one. Now, the reason, you know, now parenting today, the reason that we're doing this is because you were a little bit disrespectful to mommy. Mm-hmm. Get the bird and take your milk and magnesia before you go.
1: The cruelest thing my parents ever did to my brother and I, Karen was very young at the time, we went off to Butlins, Mosney, back when that was a thing. Did you go?
2: No, never got to go.
1: No, you never got to go, right? Decided not to give us, like, you know, speedos or swimming shorts. Owen and I were sent off into the pool there in our Y fronts, our tighty whities, which obviously then became transparent once they were in the water.
2: Why did you
1: pictures
2: forget your togs?
1: No, we didn't have togs. We grew up and we were paupers, Laura. We didn't have a lot of money. We were literally sent into pools in our pants. Our wife fronts, our tidy whities.
2: Oh, we didn't have much money either, but that would have been a line at that.
1: Yeah, but we were so young that we weren't aware of what was going on down below there. We're just walking around willy nilly, if you like.
2: Yeah. At the time, you didn't mind.
1: Well, I mind the photos now that are still in the bloody afternoon tea biscuit tin. Come on, we have a look at some old photos. Oh, there's Ron, Willie. Oh, God. Jeepers. Put it away, lads. Don't be putting your kids in pools wearing anything white.
2: Right.
1: Seriously.
2: That's the secret, is it? Okay. We were at the beach the other day and the little nieces and nephews forgot their togs. They were happy enough. Not a bother on them heading in their undies.
1: Anyway, would you like to play a game in a minute?
2: Yes, please.
1: It's a game called Name That Tune, everybody, where you have to name that tune. The thing is, you've got to be first in. Now, whatever's the quickest way of doing it for yourself. It's a text, if it's a WhatsApp, if it's a voice note, fire away. It's your final chance to get into the draw to win that overnight stay for two at the Parkview Hotel in Newtown and Kennedy. We'll give it away this morning. So, we'll play Name That Tune in just a moment. What we'll do is we'll play the song, and then as soon as messages start coming in, Laura's going to say...
2: Stop the tune. I do this just to annoy you.
1: You do. Just.
2: I'll do whatever even comes just into say my stop. Head. Just, no one cares.
1: Stall the ball. Cool the beans. Whatever you want.
2: Yeah. Look it up. Look, there's a text just come in there saying Scott's emulsion tonic we were given after dinner. And I'm like, what's that? I looked up a bottle of it. I don't know what this is. But look at that. People were given that after their bath.
1: I think you still get that in the off license. Scott's emulsion tonic.
2: What the hell is that supposed to do? Oh, it's cod liver oil. Yeah, we used to get that, but it wasn't called Scott's emulsion. That was rank.
1: It was rank.
2: Oh, God. Right. Thought of it.
1: 7:51, you're on East Coast FM. We'll play Name That Tune in just a moment.
0: You had a 5-8 Los Angeles Tower. You ready to go? Yeah, 5-8 is ready. Clear for takeoff.
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1: Guys, if you know your music, let's play a game called Name That Tune, where you have to name that tune. 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And we'll ask you, please, to play honestly. No cheating now. 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Let's play Name That Tune. 087-7711-103 is the number. As soon as the messages start coming in, Laura's going to tell us to stop the music and we'll find out what you're saying. So, ladies and gentlemen, boys and girls, what is this?
2: Slapping the bass.
1: Stop the music. What have we got there, Laura Wood?
2: Caribbean Queen, Billy Ocean.
1: It's a good guess, but it's not the one.
2: Stop the tune.
1: Go on.
2: Rio Duran Duran.
1: Duran Duran Rio. Very good, but not what we're after. Come on.
2: Stop the music.
1: Up and out of that.
2: Beach Boys. No song.
1: Do I have to explain the rules again, you bunch of Muppets? Artist and title. 087-7711-103.
2: Stop the music! Colette.
1: The best a man can give.
2: I'm trying to grab it because the messages are coming in so quickly there. Colette says, Colette Stevenson and Wicklow says, Wham! Club Tropicana.
1: Is that right?

0: we play that?
1: We're
0: lashing on,
1: are we?
0: Yeah, well, what's the old field goal after? Yeah, we could swap a Rooney there. Well done, Colette. You're in the draw for the overnight Super 2 at the Parkview. Who else got it right, though? Let's play a few voice notes.
1: There's a good few of artists.
0: John Redmond has sent us in a voice note. I wonder what John said.
2: It's Club Tropicana by Wham.
0: Yes, good man, John. Jenny Darley is on the old WhatsApp there with a voice note too.
3: Wham, Tropicana, drinks are free.
0: No, not accepting that, Jenny. You got the wrong title of the song. Miriam, you got it right. Joe Flaherty got it right.
1: There's loads and loads and loads of right answers there. There's another voice note there, though.
0: Where is it? Which one is it?
1: Oh, I can't see it now. It's gone. There are too many. Loads of them getting it right. I can't see any wrong answers, actually, apart from the... Oh, no, hold on.
0: Rachel just says...
1: There's a few Duran Durans.
0: Oh, Rachel said, damn it, Colette. So I'm assuming Rachel's voice knows the right answer as well. Hang on.
4: Wham, Club Tropicana.
0: Oh, Rachel, you were it in first. Sorry about you now.
1: Well done, lads.
0: I love
1: Clever
0: that thing.
1: Old bunch. Apart from Furious.
0: Can we play this, like, every... 10 minutes?
1: We can play it after the news. How about that?
0: Yeah, okay. Brilliant. 7:57. Well, actually, do you know what? We won't, because we've another important game to play after 8 this morning, don't we? Fireworks! Who wants to be the person to push the button? We'll give you details very soon.
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0: Nothing to mention on the roads. 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
13: It's 8 o'clock live from the East Coast News Centre. Good morning, I'm John Hart. Hamas has said it will disarm in Gaza following an apparent deal with Donald Trump's Board of Peace. Trump announced the deal via social media, branding it a monumental step towards lasting peace and security. Officials told reporters Hamas's police in Gaza would surrender their weapons before a process of decommissioning heavy weaponry begins. Tunnels and depots would also be closed down. Israel's yet to comment, and Sky's John Sparks says questions remain.
14: How long is this disarmament process going to take? We're talking about a couple of weeks. We're talking about a year. Talking about even longer. And what sort of weapons? Are we talking about heavy weapons? Are we talking about light weapons? The sort of gear, the sort of kit that a police force would use.
13: Meanwhile, protesters will highlight the plight of Palestinian students from Gaza who have been refused study visas. They'll gather at the Department of Justice in Burgh Quay in Dublin this morning. 20 students have been accepted onto scholarships but had their visas applications turned down. Ireland-Palestine Solidarity Campaign chairperson Zoe Lawler says the government must make a U-turn.
15: They really should be allowed to come. And, you know, these are life and death decisions that our government has made here, and it's really shameful. So they must overturn these rejections and grant the visas to the students.
13: Spain has sent in military units to reinforce police in Ceuta, a North African enclave, after migrants broke through border fences yesterday. The state broadcaster in Spain says up to 3,000 people crossed over. 9 bodies have been recovered from the water, according to a government spokesperson.
12: 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Keeping Wicklow connected.
13: NAMA will be officially dissolved at midnight tonight, 16 years after the state's bad bank was set up to deal with the fallout from the financial crash. The Thornish to Wicklow TD Simon Harris says it was created at a moment of profound uncertainty for the Irish economy. He says the National Asset Management Agency restored stability to the financial system, protecting the interests of taxpayers while contributing to an economic recovery. Drinkaware is urging people to leave the car at home ahead of the August bank holiday weekend. Motorists are reminded there's no place for alcohol on the roads. Drinkaware's Dervil O'Brien says the stark reality is that drinking heavily the night before driving is as bad as drink driving.
16: When it comes to reminding people about the morning after, it takes at least 1 hour to process a standard drink, and an average pint of beer equals 2 standard drinks. So that means it will take your body at least 2 hours to process 1 pint of beer.
13: Also this hour, in Wicklow's kids' sea safari workshops will return on bank holiday Monday. Beaches in Bray, Greystones, British Bay and Arklow will host rock pool and scavenger hunt sessions run next week for children 5 and upwards, along with a guardian. Each group is capped at 25. Places already limited in Arklow. Marine biologist Mona McRae explains what she'll be showing the children in various settings.
17: Ireland actually has one of the biggest marine territories in Europe, and we have everything from the smallest things you need a microscope to look at, the plankton, to some of the biggest whales on Earth. We'll just kind of equip them with spades and sieves and nets, and just really showing them how to look for the plants and animals.
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13: One of the modern-day greats of Italian football, Franco Baresi, has died at the age of 66. His former side AC Milan have confirmed he was both captain for club and country, helping Milan to win 6 Serie A titles and 3 European crowns throughout the 80s and 90s. He was renowned for his astonishing defensive play. Shelburne has set up a glamour meeting with Ajax in the third qualifying round of the Conference League, as they were 6-4 aggregate winners over Kalju in Estonia. Bohemians scored all 5 of their penalties in a shootout victory against Balkani in Kosovo as they advanced. But Croatia Rijeka saw off Derry City for a 2-0 aggregate win. Winners 1-0 on the night last night. Tonight, domestically, Shamrock Rovers travel to Drogheda United. Dundalk face Sligo Rovers in the first division. Bray Wanderers in second place are a point ahead of UCD as they prepare to play host to Kerry at the Carlisle grounds from 7:45. Bray boxer Casey Rock has already reached the women's 65kg semis at the Commonwealth Games. She's 1 win away from a gold medal. Today she'll face Scotland's Caitlin Rennie in the semi-finals. And the 2026 Senior Football Championship gets underway. Blessington face our Claude Geraldine's at Echelon Park this evening. Also in the Intermediate Championship in Group 1, Barnjarrick hosts Anacurra at 7:30.
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13: A bright day, sunny spells, but scattered showers will spread in from the west. Later, light winds will increase light to moderate. Top temperatures 18.

0: It is Friday, the last day of July 2026. Freshly squeezed with Rob G and Laura Ward. The sun is out, the sky is blue.
1: Very good, very nice. Very good, very nice. No more. July. Tell you what there is though, fireworks, Monday, bank holiday Monday, we're going to be there on the seafront in Bray. We're looking at you to get involved. If you fancy pushing the button to start that huge fireworks festival explosions, which goes on for ages and it's amazing. If you haven't seen it, you should go down and have a look. It's all kicking off at 8. We're going to be broadcasting live from the seafront on the bus and we'd love you to join us. Somebody is going to push the button. They are going to get themselves dinner in the Martello with their family and... not only that, they're going to get to enjoy the all of the rides at the fun fair as well.
0: It's going to be fantastic. You want to get involved? Fireworks, tell me the name where you're from on 087 77 11 103. There's €90 in the voice vaults this morning. Details on that in the next couple of minutes. We'll also have Laura's Friday Funnies just before 9 o'clock. And of course, the Friday Song Off as well.
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0: Well, it was our Name That Tune this morning, and we promised you we'd give it a whirl. And why not? Because the sun is out, the sky is blue, it's a bank holiday weekend. The Garden County is expecting millions of people to come to visit us. And of course, most importantly, for many of us, it's payday! Ho-ho!

0: Certain songs do that to you, don't they? They just put you by the pool with a little glass in your hand with the stupid umbrella in it they always take out. Yeah.
1: Umbrella, yeah. I haven't seen one of them in a while. They're not as, you don't see them as frequently. I sort of miss them. There's a lot of work goes into them, I suppose, and they're just thinking of wasting sitting there. But I used to love those little paper umbrellas.
2: Oh, yeah, probably they're probably frowned upon now.
1: Yeah.
3: They're not great for the environment.
1: Do you know what I noticed came back out as well? I had a night out last weekend and people had fans, as in hand fans.
0: Oh, not the battery power jokes. No, like proper old school, proper kind old of school wafting fans, away fans.
1: Loads of them around.
3: Really?
1: Look at all those fans. Talking of nights out, imagine you had a night out right now and you were going on a proper boogie night out. Imagine how much this would add to your night out, right? With all your new gear you've got since you lost the weight.
2: Mm-hmm.
1: That's John Travolta 3-piece white suit.
2: I wouldn't wear that now. I know I've lost weight and all, but within reason.
1: Imagine you going out, Saturday Night Fever. The suit, though. The suit is up for sale.
2: Go on, how much?
1: Well, we don't know because it's going to be auctioned. They reckon it's going to get about almost $500,000. Yeah.
2: I'm just
1: looking at a picture of him in the suit, though, thinking, could you imagine having that suit to go along to something like...
2: Those trousers are far too tight, though, aren't they?
1: Very,
2: What were they?
1: Very tight.
2: I know they were kind of flary at the bottom, but the tightness of them was just like, they can't have been comfortable.
1: Yeah.
2: No, and he was doing some moves there. I mean, you wouldn't be doing a high leg kick in those things.
1: No, you wouldn't. But the whole move he does with the sort of leg forward, that's what in the picture, the famous move. And I'm thinking, God, incredible. Imagine $400,000 for that suit.
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2: We can get you we'll get you a piece of that John Travolta suit. The Voice Vault is three voices. The first one is a sportsman. Second voice, comedian, if we're allowed to say that these days. And the last voice is an actor. But who are they? We don't know yet.
5: Wild weekend.
6: University.
2: There it is. If you want to play this morning, VV to 087-77-11-103. Here it is once again. 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
6: University.
2: Go on then. Who wants to have a go this morning? £90 in it for you just in time for the bank holiday weekend. Here's Two Door Cinema Club. Something good can work on Freshly Squeezed.

0: Trudeau Cinema Club on East Coast FM. Something good can work. Freshly squeezed. Friday morning, last day of July, which means tomorrow's August. Although, you know, it's just closer to getting the kids back to school. Not that I'm not enjoying my kids at the moment. Hello, children. Are you listening?
1: love you all dearly. Much. You're all absolutely legends.
0: Oh no, back to school in a month. Oh dear.
1: Yeah, no, I know. I'm absolutely dreading it. Things we didn't know this time last week. A dog's dream walk would last an hour and 7 minutes, including
0: 16 sniffs.
1: Yeah, 16 sniffing opportunities. And well, we were talking to lovely Alex from Wicklow Animal Traveller Welfare on Thursday for Give About the Home. She was saying these sniffs are so important to them. So if you don't have time to do, and I know it's hot, it has been hot getting dogs out for a walk, but if you don't have time to do a dog walk, as opposed to let the one where they're allowed to sniff, maybe do a second one. You know the way some of us storm along with the dog behind, they don't get a chance pulling them along. Now, I know sniffy dogs and I know sniffy dogs. And I know that Wilton, that the kids have, is basically like he would stop. Like he would basically sniff his way through the entire walk without stopping. Like he doesn't, do you know what I mean? Like it's non-stop. So you'd have to sometimes pull him on or you'd never get past the end of the road.
0: Fair enough.
1: A man has returned his late grandfather's overdue library books 116 years after they were borrowed. That has to be a record. Has to be.
0: Some library there for, it's been around a long time.
1: Yeah. Apparently many of us regularly listen to the same songs. We're stuck in familiar routines, playing the same seven over and over. Oh, yesterday I had a few of the family over for a barbecue. And what did I do? I thought, what'll I listen to? Throw on a playlist.
0: Yacht Rock.
1: I did.
0: Loved it, didn't you?
1: I gave it a go. He has told Rob saying he listens to Yacht Rock. And I was like, what is that? And I had a good old listen. And
0: it's Doobie Brothers, Christopher Cross, Ambrosia, all of that. It's soft rock kind of stuff. Yeah, I like it.
1: I won't lie. Yeah, camping is the pitch perfect way to spend a staycation. Apparently, it's particularly if you're younger.
2: Lies.
1: One in four people are bored in their relationship, and women tire faster than men. And researchers claim that modern life is pushing human minds and bodies beyond our evolutionary limits.
0: Well, because things are just getting that bit more complicated and all the rest of it.
2: All right.
0: It's leaving us on the bad news notes, isn't it?
1: I can leave you on a good news.
0: Go on then. Struggling there, eh?
1: No.
0: That's the news these days, isn't it? Is there any good news?
1: What's the good news?
0: What is the good
1: really
0: news?
1: A really nice good news story. It's Friday. There. Where is it? I'll find you. It's payday. Don't you worry. It's Friday. It's payday. And...
0: Nothing coming.
1: Sorry.
0: No, sorry about that. Yeah.
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1: I love the way every few minutes we get another random text from somebody who felt the level of...
0: What are you talking about?
1: Neglect when we were little.
0: Oh, well, yeah, we'll get to those in a minute, actually.
1: There's a good few coming in. We were talking about being in the bath, three or four of us, same water, being burnt in front of the fire when you're getting dried, getting the hair pulled off you with the hairdryer.
0: Just the 80s kids, they're so different these days. They're spoiled. They're mollycoddled. They've no idea.
1: Get to those messages. There's loads more of them in a minute. And thank you for sending them in. The weather today is nice until later. So it's going to be bright and sunny. And then those scattered showers will spread through the west through the morning and afternoon. Highs of 21. Many parts of Wicklow at the moment got about 13.
0: This happens every so often. I look at the Waze app and numerous other apps for your traffic updates every morning. We used to have a thing called AA Road Watch, which was fierce handy, but we don't have that anymore. So we find ourselves looking at maps. And on the Waze app... You'd see a yellow line, which means busy but moving, or a red line, which means it's bumper to bumper, and there's nothing right across the country. I'm looking at the whole of Ireland here, and there's no yellow or red lines anywhere.
1: Nice. There you go, there's the good news.
0: There's WFH and Extreme. Lots of people working from home today, so the traffic is perfect. Nothing to mention with public transport, so it all seems to be going as normal there. But if there is anything we've missed, 087 77 11 103. And remember, by the way, this weekend in particular, the guards even give you advance warning. So if you're done for speeding this weekend, I have no sympathy for you.
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3: Morning, 25 past 8. Got an email during the week. It's very descriptive, this. When you hear the wording, get ready for the ultimate summer night out as the sky over the coast erupts in a spectacular canopy of colours. Isn't that brilliant? This isn't just any fireworks show. Rocket Pyrotechnics Ireland is bringing a jaw-dropping, high-octane production to Bray Seafront opposite the bandstand, packing thousands of explosive effects, massive fireballs and flame units. Flame units. Yeah. Deadly. Into one unforgettable performance. We're talking about the Bray fireworks display on Bank Holiday Monday night, hosted by two absolute legends, Rob G and Laura Wood. You might have heard of them.
9: We would love for you to come and join us. But apart from joining us, somebody's going to be pushing the button. A very lucky boy or girl, maybe even grown up, will fight them for it. But that button needs to be pressed to start those fireworks, and we're looking for someone to do that. You also get a delicious meal, two adults and two kids, the Martello, plus fun for access for the family too. What a prize it is. So all you need to do is a text, push the button, or fireworks to 087 77 11 103.
3: Bear in mind, there's a high volume of visitors expected. You're strongly encouraged to walk, cycle or use public transport to help minimise congestion there. Parking is going to be very, very, very limited. Avoid parking illegally, because they'll be out and about and you'll be going back to your car going, oh crap. That happens quite a bit. Heavy congestion expected immediately after the fireworks are done and dusted as well. So just, you know, use your noggins there. Bank Holiday Monday, 8 p.m. until 10. Freshly Squeezed live with myself and herself. Live. The only challenging aspect is not saying good morning. Because it's just
9: it's just a bit
3: habit.
9: Weird.
3: It's Freshly Squeezed, Rob and Laura. Good morning.
9: Yeah, it is weird.
3: It's half age of dope.
9: Give it the wrong time.
3: That was said audibly last year, by the way. It's half age of dope. Thanks.
9: Much to my absolute hilarity. Thank you. More of that, please.
3: Olivia Rodrigo, this is Drop Dead on Freshly Squeezed.

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1: 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That is Drop Dead. You're on Freshly Squeezed with Rob G and Laura Wood. Your Friday song off on the way. 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
1: 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Let's get you up to date with the latest from the newsroom. It's John Hart.
10: Good morning, guys. Hamas says it's agreed to a deal to end the war with Israel, following news overnight from the US that Donald Trump had brokered agreement. Opposition mounting over plans to sell the World Cup. FIFA standing in their firm in their view of the situation regarding Gianni Infantino selling off to various organisations. NAM has been dissolved today. Wildfires raging across Europe. And Glenn Hansard, remember once more, the book of condolence continues to be served at the Mansion House in Dublin. Elsewhere, Volkswagen's given up on the idea of a flying car. The German company had hoped that a startup team in Beijing could succeed where its Porsche and Audi divisions had failed to invent a luxury futuristic drone to transport passengers in style. VW lost out to local rivals in the low-altitude economy, and after a five-year legal battle against allegations it infringed on trade secrets, it's decided to just throw out the plans altogether and just get on with driving on terra firma, thankfully. Mm.
1: Flying cars, though, I mean, they're already...
10: That was the Jetsons, wasn't it? Kind of, you know, it's, do we need flying cars? Maybe we do. There's always a need for evolution, but...
1: I don't know, flying car. I saw, actually, this is remarkable you're talking about this morning, because I saw only yesterday on TikTok, there was a guy flying on a jetpack. And I thought immediately, oh, that's AI. Mm-hmm. No, it's not. There is a literal jetpack you can get now that's $250,000.
10: Like your jetpack. Like your man, I remember as a child, very young. God, show me age now. 84 LA Games. And it was a fella on a jetpack in the Rose Bowl. And it was the most sensational thing ever, as you can imagine.
11: Imagine in 84.
10: Yeah.
11: Like, now it's sensational.
10: Well, you see, America at the time was this unbelievable, glorious, amazing place. It is no longer that.
1: Yeah.
10: Let's be real. And kind of thing. So, but yeah, it was of its time. I think it was like, you know, NASA were involved and various people like that. But yeah, it was kind of...
11: It'd be cool though, wouldn't
10: futuristic
11: it?
10: Futuristic.
11: I have dreams, I have dreams of jetpacks. And yeah. I love them floating around the place looking like bird's eye view and stuff and all. The problem is, like, it would be amazing if we could travel by it because it would alleviate the issues. God knows we're waiting long enough for a third lane or whatever in the N11. So maybe a few of us need to be up at a higher level.
1: Yeah, but you'd need ATC for the jetpacks.
11: Never mind the jetpacks. I'm talking flying cars now. We're back to that now.
1: Yeah, yeah. ATC
11: it'd be great
1: for that
11: if we could do five different levels, wouldn't it?
10: It's funny how transport works. We were talking earlier about infrastructure, like in Dublin, the Metrolink, which let's be honest, will be fairly senior in age by the time that's built. Mm-hmm. You know, like every major, every sort of secondary city in other European countries has underground rail and that kind of thing, because it's a no-brainer. But in Ireland, I don't know, it's one of those things we're sort of lacking in these things. Don't want to say too much, might alienate the wrong people. You know, okay?
1: Just listen, you've already had a pop at America, leave us alone, all right?
11: Hit list, John.
1: 25 to 9.
2: 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Everything for the maintenance man.
0: And woman.
2: Parts, consumables, and tools for the agri, engineering, and industrial sectors. 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
1: Nothing to tell you aside from the fact that everything's brilliant on the roads this morning. Nothing to report. Public transport is fine. Everything seems to be running as normal there. Just bear in mind that there is a massive Garda presence on the roads this weekend, as there is every bank holiday weekend. And you did get advance warning that this would be being done. So watch your speed. Keep safe distance from the car in front and all of that stuff. I'm just looking for stuff to talk about here. It's sponsored. Anyway. you wanted to mention a text we got in a little earlier on. We were talking about our childhoods in relation to Laura and I. It was growing up in the 80s, and the fact that we were tortured with hairbrushes whilst sat in front of a roaring fire that was burning the bejesus out of us. God forbid you had nits. I mean, if you thought that hairbrush was torture and they took out the nit comb, oh my God. And then, of course, there was the bath where, you know, you see this in movies these days when they're waterboarded. Oh, that reminds me of the 1986 bath from my dad. Just...
11: It was
1: intolerable cruelty.
11: And there was loads of them here. Scott's Emulsions Tonic After Dinner, which is like cod liver oil, which I had remembered. Literally can't go near liver. You can't go near it on the back of cod liver oil grown up. 10 of us in the back of a Volkswagen van, no windows going to the waterfall.
1: Oh.
11: God.
1: And no sickness tablets before that journey. Car sickness was a thing back then. I don't have it now. And my kids don't have it. But back when we were growing up, car sickness was a thing. You'd be there for about half an hour.
11: Yeah, car sickness is actually hereditary as well, I realised recently. Yeah, which isn't really ideal. But that's the other thing. We had, wooden spoons in the panels of the car for starters, for whoever was going to get their hand grabbed. Okay. And then there was plastic bags for people puking as well. Like, it was literally like some sort of a scene out of Carnage. Sun cream. Are you lucky? Look, freckles. Freckles from sun damage from when I was little. Not a bit of sun cream put on me. There's one there about sun cream as well, isn't it?
1: Yeah.
11: Yeah, and wearing helmets on bikes and stuff as well. There was hardly a helmet to be found around in the 80s.
1: Here it
11: is, right? Not.
1: Anne Murphy says, morning guys, speaking of being raised in the 80s and 90s parenting, I got really sunburnt one summer and my mother smothered me in natural yogurt and then made me put my pyjamas on over it. To say it felt disgusting is an understatement. Also, lashing a lump of butter onto my head when I fell and split my head open. It's a miracle we turned out semi-okay.
11: Butter for a cut. That's nearly as good as the milk of magnesia, which is given to us for everything, which as someone pointed out is actually for indigestion. Literally, you'd be grand, rub a bit of dirt on it. You'd be absolutely fine. What's wrong with you? You're not dying, Kelsey.
10: My God.
1: We were dragged up. That's what we were. Friday song off is coming up on Freshly Squeezed ahead of it. Kygo and Whitney. Here's High.

0: It's 8:42, freshly squeezed, and it's Friday! All right, Friday song off time. Rob versus Laura, only one can win, and that choice is yours. So if you like Laura's song, it's Laura to 087-77-11-103. Text that or WhatsApp it, or if you want to mention Laura's name into a voice note, just say, Laura, you can. Alternatively, it's Rob to 087-77-11-103. So if you want to vote for me, Rob G in the place to be on 087-77-11-103, I will play in its entirety a little something-something from Lasgo. Track is called something. 01, 2001, I think. Going back to the noughties. Sure, skim on a little bit. I won't let me skim on. But you know the song. It's a bop. And if you want that, vote for me, please. Please, sugar on top.
1: I am today, I'm going to go for Fragma, Toka's Miracle. That's the tune for today, lads. It might even make the sun come out.
0: Sun's already out. What are you saying?
1: It's not out enough. We need it more.
0: It's not going to affect the sun.
1: Look, watch. Open the sky so far. There you go. Right. Text Rob or Laura 087-77-11-103. Quick as you can, lads. Quick as you can. Because we have a game to play for the fireworks and Laura's jokes and the wave of happy days. We've it all to come.
0: You could have sold us without the jokes. Ruin me buzz.
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0: 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to start the fireworks, winning the Bray fireworks family package, which includes, by the way, a dinner for two adults and two kids at the Martello on the seafront in Bray, your funfair passes as well, and then of course you'll join us at the bus on the radio, push the button to start the fireworks, and everyone's like, yay. That could be you, Caroline.
1: How are you, Caroline? How's it going?
2: Hi, I'm just pulled over, so I'm just going to pop my, take off the,
1: the speaker.
2: Just get my phone out. My speaker, exactly.
0: No, but it's only live radio there, Caroline. take your little time there.
2: I'm so sorry.
0: It's all good. I'm only messing with you. Oh, God.
1: She's really cross with you.
0: I wasn't expecting that.
1: She's really cross with you.
0: Oh, no.
1: While you're doing that, lining up my little clues, getting myself organised, we remind people, we just got a phone call from Anne, and she was mentioning about pets and fireworks. And, of course, we would remind people that if anybody's doggies, particularly dogs, tend to have sensitive ears to them, and make sure they're kept inside, because it's going to be happening at about 10 o'clock on Monday evening on Bray Seafront.
0: That's a very good point. Thanks for mentioning that. Now, let's try and bring Caroline back. Hopefully, Caroline has it. Did I genuinely annoy her? I was only joking.
1: She's getting herself organised. As my mother would say, she's doing her bits.
0: Going out for the... What do we say?
1: Doing her bits.
0: Is that what it is?
1: That's what my mother says anyway. Now, there you go. We know you were doing your bits, but you're back to us now. Isn't that right?
2: That's right.
1: Okay, fantastic. All right, you've a minute. Get as many as you can to get you into the draw to push that button.
0: Do you know what you're playing here, don't you, Caroline? You've been hearing it all week.
2: I do.
0: Excellent.
2: Yeah. Right, yes, on.
0: Your time starts when the clock starts. You're here. Here we go.
3: The game begins in 3, 2, 1.
1: Da, da, da, da, da. I'm loving it. Big Macs.
2: That's McDonald's.
0: Yes,
2: that's
0: it is. Correct him, right.
1: The name, she recently went up into space. She was a famous singer. She was married to Orlando Bloom, and she was also married to that other lad as well.
0: And she's a song called Fireworks. Hey. You know, just seriously, Laura.
1: Katy Perry, that's the one. They're a band. There's a boy called Mark Owen in them.
2: That was Take That.
1: Yes, 007. His name is...
2: The
1: name of all the films is a man's name.
2: Bond.
1: Yes. These are a family. They're American. They're sisters. They've made loads and loads of money. One of them was married.
2: Kardashians.
0: Yeah. Annoying.
1: He's a writer, a crime writer. You've been out of your room, Paul, looking for this. Misery was amongst his books.
2: Stephen King.
1: That's the one. This is... the show that's on at Christmas that many of us love that we watch on RTE. It's for children.
2: A Christmas movie, did you say?
1: With the toys on RTE at Christmas.
2: Oh, the toy show.
0: Yes, Caroline. You got them all right. Fair play.
2: Oh, my heavens.
0: Really done. Tough. You're in with the shout of joining us on Bank Holiday Monday. We'll reveal the winner before 10 o'clock this morning anyway, of the overall winner for that. It could be yourself. And who are you going to be bringing with you if you do manage to win this?
2: Connor and Lucy.
0: And they are?
2: My nieces.
0: Niece and nephew. All right. Well, it could be you. Yeah. We'll see. All right, Caroline. Thanks for chatting to us.
1: Thanks, Caroline.
0: Cheers.
1: Okay.
2: Thank you, Rob and Laura. Bye-bye.
0: There you go. That's done and dusted. So everyone who joined us this week, names are in the hat. We'll get Sinead, Caroline. Maybe the morning show, to help us out on that.
1: Yeah, we will. We'll get her to do the hats. We don't like doing hats. So we've got Caroline, we've got Aisling, we've got Jessica, Geraldine and Nicola.
0: Where were you, lads? Where were you?
4: And now, because it's the weekend, it's time for some Friday morning epicness. Robin Laura's

0: 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I have to say, I've thoroughly enjoyed this morning's show from the start, 6 a.m., just on fire. And still to come, the time tunnel between 9 and 10, we're going to visit the 80s and the 90s. It's all been going so well.
1: That's funny, let's do that.
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3: Or what you call it? What you call a Spanish guy with no legs?
0: I don't know, Laura. What do you call a Spanish guy with no legs?
3: Gracias.
0: You're going to get a complaint.
3: What do you call a woman who's really far away?
0: I don't know, Laura. What do you call a woman who's really far away?
3: Dot. And what do you call... I haven't heard this one before for strange reason. Did I do the man with no shins?
0: What if someone is listening that hasn't got shins? They're going to be highly offended by this.
3: What do you call the man with no shins?
0: I don't know, Robert. What do you call the man with no shins?
3: Tony.
0: Our apologies if you've no legs, no shins.
3: You have no shins. You're from Greystone. Name is Russell. Yeah. Apologies to you as well, okay?
0: On the way, time tunnel 80s and 90s coming up on Freshly Squeezed.
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11: It's 9 o'clock. Good morning, I'm John Hart. Hamas has said it will disarm in Gaza following a deal with Donald Trump's Board of Peace. The US President has announced a deal in a post on Truth Social, branding it a monumental step towards both lasting peace and security. Board of Peace officials told reporters that Hamas's police in Gaza would surrender their weapons before a process of decommissioning heavy weapons begins. Tunnels and depots would also be closed down. Israel, though, has yet to comment on any of the developments. Gardaí are investigating disturbing persistent phone calls made to female counsellors by a man claiming to be a paedophile seeking to confess. The Association of Irish Local Government says he's made inappropriate sexual comments to elected women. No male councillors have reported similar calls. A survey of female Oireachtas members found that 96% had experienced online violence. Fianna Fáil Senator Alison Common says it won't stop women choosing a life in Irish politics.
6: Bullying campaigns, they're designed to intimidate and designed to put you off. And honestly, we have work to do. We need to make it more public. We need to call people out on it. We need men in the room. Call other men out on this.
11: The operator of Metrolink has paid over €9 million for four houses in Dublin, according to the Irish Times. Up to 15 houses at Dartmouth Square West will be acquired as part of the agreement with residents who brought a judicial review against the project. The Charlemagne Metro station is planned for beside their properties. Transport Infrastructure Ireland is expected to sell them once the stop is fully complete.
2: 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Keeping Wicklow connected.
11: NAMA will be officially dissolved at midnight, 16 years after the state's bad bank was set up to deal with the fallout from the financial crash. The Thonisher Wicklow TD Simon Harris says it was created at a moment of profound uncertainty for the economy, saying the asset agency restored stability to the financial system, protecting the interests of taxpayers and contributing to the overall economic recovery. Think before you drink. The message from Drink Aware this August bank holiday weekend. According to research, 87% of adults agree that any amount of alcohol can impair their driving ability. 77% believe that driving the next morning is just as dangerous, while 51% admit that seasonal times or events can lead them to drinking more. And there's just over 24 hours until the Bray Air Display. Now in its 19th year, the free event boasts a fun fair, food and craft village, as well as a future flight tech zone featuring drone demonstrations and VR experiences. The Defence Forces will host a static display with the programme including wing walkers, parachute teams and formation flying teams. People should pre-book parking and arrive before 2 o'clock tomorrow. Organiser-in-Chief Shea Pardy has been telling us that while it never gets any easier to plan, it's always rewarding.
12: 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The costs just go north. So we've built a show that's quite similar to last year's. With one additional highlight, we have the Air Corps doing a formation arrival with one of our new XLR transatlantic aircraft. And they're going to open the event at 3 o'clock on the day. A nice touch for us in our 90th anniversary of Aer Lingus. Obviously, we're delighted to have the Coast Guard, the Air Corps, National Flight Centre, Stellair and all the others that make up the full programme.
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11: One of the greats of Italian football, Franco Baresi, has died at the age of 66. His club AC Milan have confirmed this morning. The defender, both the captain for his club and country, helped Milan to win 6 Serie A titles and 3 European Cups. He was considered one of the greatest defenders of all time. Shelburne have set up a glamour tie with Ajax of the Netherlands in the third qualifying round of the Conference League after they emerged past Kalju in Estonia last night. Bohemians also threw out their win over Kosovo's Balkani, but Derry City have crashed out of the cans of Rijeka of Croatia. Two games in the top flight. The seeding leader Shamrock Rovers away to Drogheda. Dundalk face Sligo Rovers. Bray Wanderers second in the first division, play host to Kerry at the Carlisle grounds later on this evening. Bray boxer Casey Rock is in semi-final action in the 65 kilo category at the Commonwealth Games later on today. The Bray boxer will face Scotland's Caitlin Rainey to fight in the gold medal bout tomorrow. And the 2026 Wicklow Senior Football Championship gets underway as this evening as Blessington face Arklow Geraldines at Echelon Park. That's at 7:45. Before that, in the intermediate ranks in Group 1, Barn Jarrig face Anacara in Avondale.
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11: 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Lena Lawler, Ní Murphy, Kilmurry, Kilmechanic and formerly of Cool Dross in Kilcool, peacefully surrounded by her family at St Vincent's Hospital. 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

0: Berlin, Take My Breath Away, Top Gun, of course, that's on the soundtrack, and Erasure kicked us off on the Time Tunnel with a track called Sometimes. But what is the year? 087-77-11-103 is the number.
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3: The weather today, it's gorgeous at the moment. Bright, sunny day. However, later on, some scattered showers are going to spread in through the west. Light winds, highs of 21 degrees. Many parts of Wicklow at the moment, about 13 or 14 degrees.
1: The word on weather.
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3: Well, I'll tell you something. The film list from this year, I was looking at it going, this would be some of your absolute favourites, right? Are you ready for this?
0: Go on, hit me with the films from this year, Laura. He thought I was going to say it there, but no! Yeah, not happening.
3: Films. Top Gun, Crocodile Dundee, Aliens, Platoon.
0: Platoon, yeah.
3: Yeah. The highest grossing ones were Karate Kid as well, Part 2, Aliens, and Ferris Bueller's Day Off was one of my absolute favourites from this year.
0: That's a good old movie, actually.
3: I love that film. And my daughter, who's just gone 13, loves it as well. So we quote it together.
0: Matthew Broderick, obviously, we were familiar with. He's that little bit older. But there was a guy in the TV series recently, Succession.
3: Yeah.
0: Who played the friend.
3: Cameron.
0: Yeah.
3: Oh, really?
0: Have you seen him?
3: I haven't seen Succession.
0: He is old now. Grey hair. The lot. You look and go, no, because that means I'm old now too. I'm not having it.
3: Loved him in that film, Cameron.
0: Oh. What is this? Here's Europe.

0: morning. You're on East Coast FM. Robert Palmer. Long time no hear. That's Addicted to Love. We had music in there too from Europe. The Final Countdown. I can see you're just dying to tell us the misheard lyric from Addicted to Love.
1: No. I will not be. No, okay. I'll get myself into trouble.
0: We had Berlin Take My Breath Away from Top Gun.
1: Yeah, that was the one that my brother said he got up in the middle of the night and I was rewatching the video and rewound the video to that part. Take my breath away. Because I hadn't been allowed to watch it because Mum had covered the screen with the blanket. And so I'd got up. He said he heard the music in the middle of the night and there was I sitting there.
0: Covering the screen with a blanket. Like, it's all right for the pilots to get shot out of the sky there and obliterated by missiles. But
1: Do not have any blue screen. Absolutely not. 100%. I was actually telling that story in the pod the other day and we had other people got involved with stories about similar things. When you were younger, your parents not letting you watch stuff, and there's some very funny stuff.
0: Oh, David Attenborough, the elephants were scratching each other's backs. You know, so he was all pissed. I scratched his back.
1: Oh, I love it.
0: The year was 1986. I was the ripe old age of 5. We won't tell you what Laura was.
1: It was not much older, you cheeky pup. Yeah, we're on to the 90s in just a minute.
0: Hang on.

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10: Good morning, guys. US President Donald Trump has claimed Israeli forces will withdraw from Gaza so a new Palestinian government can be established. Hamas says it's agreed to the deal in question. Opposition mounting over plans to sell off the World Cup by FIFA. Spain has estimated that just under 50,000 migrants have crossed into its enclave from North Africa. The Kropatrick immersive experience has opened in County Mayo in the week that they've had. And also reports in the UK where a High Court judge has ordered that every Wolfoo video pulled from YouTube and other platforms by Monday 4 p.m. It's a rule that the Vietnamese cartoon illegally copied Peppa Pig audio clips. Mr. Justice Smith called the infringement prolific and long-standing. A case brought by Hasbro and Peppa's creators, who said Wolfoo video copied sounds like Peppa's family saying hooray and tried to make young viewers believe the characters were connected. S-Connect, Wolfoo's maker, denied wrongdoing, blaming a third-party contractor for its pre-copying from 2020 events. The judge found clips in all 92 English language videos examined, 75% of which were foreign language clips as well.
9: I have a series of versions of Peppa Pig.
10: As we all do.
9: That and that bloody cocoa melon stuff.
10: I don't know. What's that?
9: Cocoa melon. That's even just... No, I don't want to talk about it anymore, John, to be honest. It's just torturous.
10: It was one of those.
9: When they were that little bit younger.
10: Yeah, it was that period where you had to kind of do that. Do you remember your man, actually, the father, Daddy Pig, featured on Graham Norton as a completely random, you know, guest in the thing? And he's that is his voice.
11: Yeah, he does sound like that.
9: He said, well, I have to change it because he's since died.
10: Has he?
9: He's gone, yeah, Daddy
10: Pig. Dear.
9: Oh, sorry, kids.
10: Yeah, sorry about that. The screams in the car now.
9: That's all good. What's up, Ian? It says, good morning, guys. My name is Lucy, and I'm just texting in to see if you could give my dad a shout-out. He's cycling Mizzenhead to Malinhead on his own over the weekend. He's my hero, and I'd be grateful for some words of encouragement. His name is Owen.
12: Oh, isn't that amazing?
9: How's it going, Owen?
12: Well done, Owen. Lucius, I'm sure you're very, very proud of him. What a cycle to do. Best of luck. Yes. Hope it goes well for you. Keep us posted.
9: Hopefully you'd invest in a new saddle there, wouldn't you? Why aren't saddles square for us fellas? Yeah. Why aren't they actual proper seats?
12: Why would you want a square saddle? That would be worse.
9: Why do you think?
12: No, that's worse.
9: How would you know?
12: Because you just think you about it.
9: I'm sorry, no. I am thinking about it.
12: A square saddle?
9: I've thought about it for many years, like a proper seat.
10: Bear in mind,
9: triangular shape.
12: Because you're thinking about what your legs are doing.
9: I'm not thinking about the legs, Laura. The last thing I'm thinking about is my legs when I'm on a saddle.
10: Bear in mind, on the said saddle, Malin to Mizzen is 450 miles.
9: Yes, we need proper seats. Owen, best of luck to you, pal.
12: Get a car.
9: What kind of a, take a picture of your saddle there. I'll need to see this thing. Honestly. What are you, like, what, I don't know what you mean.
12: I know, like,
9: I'm not thinking of my
12: the
9: legs.
12: The whole point of the shape of the saddle is so that your legs, when they go down, cottonberries, whatever you call them. What
9: the
12: do you call them?
9: Twig and giggleberries. No. Saddles are not designed for us men. And that's the hill I'll die on.
12: Okay. Okay. Yeah. Says the cyclist to the bishop.
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9: FM. Right, let's get straight into it. The Time Tunnel Part 2. Woohoo! With an absolute gem, some Take That on the way, some Four Non Blondes in this culture beat. Mr. Vane on the Time Tunnel.

0: There's a memory from Take That. That's Prey with Four Non Blondes, What's Up, and Culture Beats, Mr. Vain. All were big songs in the 90s, but what year of the 90s? That's your job to guess. 087-77-11-103 is the number.
1: The lovely Aidan Cooney is here. He's filling in for Declan today on The Morning Show. Morning, Aidan. How
2: morning,
1: are you?
2: Guys.
1: Nice to have you here.
2: Thank you very much for having me. It's good to be back,
0: morning.
2: I have to say. Yeah, wonderful. And on a beautiful weekend, we've got the August Bank
1: Gorgeous.
2: Holiday. With lots happening around Wicklow, which is great. Obviously, the air show's on. And that's just one of the highlights of the year. It's always big in the calendar. And also then in Arklow, the Arnoli is marking 200 years of life-saving, and they're having an open day. And that is something I think people should go and see, because the work these guys do...
1: Incredible.
2: It is. And remember, the majority of the crews are voluntary. So there's a couple of paid guys there, which there has to be, but the majority are voluntary. The
0: work 200
2: is,
0: years?
2: Yeah, yeah.
0: Wow.
2: The work they do is just astonishing. Yeah. A lot of it is below the radar. But then when you see it, it's quite exciting to see them in action. Mm. And the lifeboats are beautiful, and they're big and exciting and sexy. So get down and have a look and give them a bit of support as well, which is good. We'll also be talking about national parks, and we'll be talking to the Fianna Fáil TD, Crystal O'Sullivan, who's looking to propose new legislation to protect our national parks. When you see the fires we're having at the moment, it's a great idea. So there's that, plus plenty more coming up between 10 and 12.
0: All right.
1: Busy show.
0: Do get involved. 087-77-11-103. 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

0: There's them people moving on up on East Coast FM. We're moving on because Aidan Cooney's going to be on with the morning show in for Declan just after 10 this morning. I'll be back on your radio, by the way, tomorrow from 2 p.m. Nikki Hayes is going to be on before me on this. Oh God, we haven't been on back to back together in a long, long time. Back in the days of the old Pirates, what else?
1: The back in the good old days.
0: Right, yeah. We'll be there tomorrow. For the air display. And then you and I will be on for the fireworks on Monday. A busy weekend. Looking forward to it.
1: Fireworks on Monday. We had to get the crew involved in this because we had names to go in a hat. And the five names that we had in a hat that might have been pushing the button on Monday for the fireworks competition were Aisling, Jessica, we had Geraldine, Nicola and Caroline. Mm-hmm. And the name that they picked out of the book hat is... I've actually got them to wrap it up for me.
0: They picked out of the bat? What?
1: Caroline!
0: Caroline!
1: Oh, well done to Caroline. Caroline was actually the lady we spoke to this morning. She had two nieces that were dying to push the button. A niece and a nephew who were dying to push the button. So it's yourself that's going to be going along to do that on Monday. We look forward to meeting you. And we'd love if you come and join us. We're going to be there from 8. Come down, say hello, get involved. We're going to have some bits and bobs to give away, a bit of crack to be had, and to wrap up the festival and the air show where we will be all weekend. So look forward to seeing you at that as well.
0: Yeah, we'd love to meet you on Monday night. We're there for the fireworks, and if you're knocking around tomorrow, I'll be on the seafront for the Bray Air display. So we'll chat to you then. Morning show's on the way.
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11: Hey, it's 10 o'clock live from the East Coast News Centre. Good morning, I'm John Hart. Ishgairin says its largest and most complex planned repair operation will get underway later today. It will involve specialist crews working on a section of the Ballymore Eustace to Saggart water main, which is the supplier for most of Wicklow's water supply, as well as Dublin and Kildare. 1.7 million people are in that particular grouping. It's expected, though, to experience little or no interruption to the main water supply for Wicklow over the course of the repair. Hamas has agreed to a deal to disarm in Gaza. Donald Trump last night announced his board of peace had reached agreement, which includes the withdrawal of Israeli forces and eventually a new Palestinian government. An official from the militant group has told Reuters Israel must begin implementing the first phase of the deal, and it will then hand over weapons to the Palestinian Committee. Channel 4 presenter Matt Fry says, though, Israel has yet to comment.
12: We are about to enter, after the summer break, into a very heated Israeli election campaign for their election on the 27th of October. The whole country has shifted mood-wise to the right since October the 7th. And therefore, I think it'd be quite difficult for Netanyahu to sell this plan to an Israeli public when he's desperately trying to get re-elected.
11: Gardaí are investigating disturbing persistent phone calls made to female councillors by a man claiming to be a paedophile seeking to confess. The Association of Irish Local Government says he's made inappropriate sexual comments to elected women. No male councillors have reported similar calls. A survey of female Oireachtas members found that 96% had experienced online violence. Fianna Fáil Senator Alison Common says it won't stop women choosing a life in Irish politics.
13: Bullying campaigns, they're designed to intimidate and designed to put you off. And honestly, we have work to do. We need to make it more public. We need to call people out on it. We need men in the room. Call other men out on this.
11: Elsewhere, it's believed close to 50,000 people have now illegally crossed the border from Morocco to the Spanish territory of Ceuta. At least 18 people have reportedly died in their attempts to cross the water.
10: East Coast FM News. Keeping Wicklow connected.
11: Also this hour, just over 24 hours until the Bray Air Display returns to the Bray Seafront in its 19th year. The free event boasts a fun fair, food and craft village, and a future flight tech zone, which features VR experiences. The Defence Forces will host a static display. The programme also includes wing walkers, parachute teams and formation flying teams. People should pre-book parking and arrive before 2 p.m. according to organisers. Organiser-in-Chief Shay Pardy has been telling us, while it never gets any easier to plan, it's always rewarding.
14: Supply of hotel rooms, fuel, etc. has made it more problematic. The costs just go north. So we've built a show that's quite similar to last year's. With one additional highlight, we have the Air Corps doing a formation arrival with one of our new XLR transatlantic aircraft. And they're going to open the event at 3 o'clock on the day. A nice touch for us in our 90th anniversary of Aer Lingus. Obviously, we're delighted to have the Coast Guard, the Air Corps, National Flight Centre, Stellair, and all the others that make up the full programme.
11: That's your latest news update.
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11: A bright day, sunny spells, but scattered showers will spread in from the west. Later, light winds will increase light to moderate. Top temperatures 18 to 21 degrees. All the latest Wicklow news now available on the East Coast FM website and app.
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18: And good morning, it's Aidan Cooney in for Declan this Friday morning. We're practically on into the bank holiday weekend, the August bank holiday weekend. And it's a great weekend for Wicklow as well, because there'll be the RNLI Open Day in Arklow on Sunday. We'll be talking about that a little bit later on. The Bray Air Display, of course, it takes to the skies this weekend as well. And as always, it will be spectacular. They just keep making it better each year and improving it each year. So well done to the organisers there. We'll be hearing from them a little bit later on. National Parks Bill is what we're going to start with this morning. And we'll also be talking about the Irish party piece. Do you have one? No, definitely not. Laura, do you sing?
19: I think I can.
18: Oh, you can?
19: I think I can. Oh,
18: brilliant.
19: That's the problem.
18: Okay. Oh, okay. Gotcha. Sorry. Yeah. Okay. You're enjoying it, but everybody else isn't.
19: Totally.
18: Okay. Thanks a million. Yeah, I probably might be close to that school as well, but generally I just say I'm not going to bother. Anyway, we're looking at new legislation to protect our national parks. What's all that about, I hear you say? Christopher O'Sullivan, TD, and the Minister of Nature, Heritage and Biodiversity joins us now. Morning, Christopher. Thank you for joining us this morning.
20: No problem, Aidan. Great to be with you.
18: Okay, what is this all about? And obviously it's something that's going to be welcomed because, you know, national parks, things of beauty, and they need to be looked after, and so do the inhabitants, if that's the right way to put it. And what are we doing, or what's it about?
20: Yeah, so look, it's very relevant, I suppose, at the moment in terms of the spate of fires that we're seeing in our national parks. But I'll come back to that if that's okay.
18: Okay, because there's a
20: much bigger picture here in terms of our national parks. Our first national parks were designated back in the 1930s. So essentially we've had national parks for almost 100 years now. But up until now, they've had no, I suppose, legislative backing. In other words, you know, there was no definition in terms of what a national park is. And there was very little, I suppose, enforcement powers with our rangers on the ground to enforce activity that might be detrimental to the wildlife here. So we want to introduce legislation that does a couple of things. Number one is it protects and restores nature within our national parks, and I suppose it establishes that that's the main function of a national park. But also it helps us manage the way that people enjoy our national park. And I always say, I want people to go out and enjoy these stunning areas. I mean, these are the most stunning places in Ireland, whether it's Killarney, whether it's Glenveagh and Donegal, whether it's Connemara, and as you well know, Wicklow Mountains National Park is spectacular. And we want people to enjoy it. We want people to

0: a ranger, if they see someone using a barbecue, they can confiscate that barbecue. But that's it. That's as far as they can go. And what we're looking at is the introduction of penalties on the spot fine of perhaps something like €1,000, just as an example. That all have to be worked out. And that'll be a real disincentive to this type of behaviour, because we've seen the devastating consequences.
1: I was going to say that. I mean, you know, people can be incredibly selfish and incredibly stupid. And, you know, if there are no consequences, it's very hard to enforce any sort of rules in public domain like that. Just as well, I wanted to ask you about, I saw something very quirky a number of years ago, that, and I think it's reduced the number of fires on Howth. They brought in wild goats, and they brought in a shepherd. I think it might have been even a civil service type shepherd. And basically, the goats live up on Howth Hill, and they eat the gorse. What did you think of that? Had you heard of that?
0: I have heard of it, yeah. I've heard of that management technique. Look, across Ireland, there's different ways of managing habitat. Best example I can give is in the Burren. The Burren is known for its kind of limestone slabs and landscapes. And that's a habitat that's come about because of thousands of years of humans managing it with animals and livestock, etc. But in some instances, that doesn't work. So a really good example where the goat option would be a very bad idea would be in Killarney. So in Killarney National Park, they very much limited the amount of damage that was done down to about, I think it was 20 hectares, which is, you know, it's still too much, but it's quite small. But that was down to the incredible team in National Parks and Wildlife Service, which are, we have in Wicklow as well, who are trained to fight fire. But one of the big things that the people noticed on the ground is that the mature oak woodland acted as a natural buffer to the fire. In other words, when you have a dense, healthy woodland, it really, there's much less oxygen in there, so the fire can't survive. And what we found is that the fire came to a stop when it encountered this healthy oak woodland. My point being is that, okay, maybe goats work in some instances, but if you have goats widespread across a mountain,
1: not good. Yeah.
0: Any hope that you know, a woodland had of reestablishing itself is gone, because obviously they will go for every little sapling. So it may work in holes, but I'm not sure if it's the solution. Across the national parks.
1: All right, there'll hardly be huge opposition, if any, to this legislation. So will it go through fairly speedily?
0: Oh, I'd imagine so. Look, this calls for us to go further in terms of an outright ban on these disposable barbecues. That's something that's well without my remit. I can only manage things within my remit. I think certainly, though, and we'll be working with the Department of Enterprise, there should absolutely be a ban on the sale of disposable barbecues during these orange fire warnings. I mean, that has to happen. But there's been very little opposition. I know that. Look, people would like us to focus more on education, awareness. We will do that as well. There has to be a bit of a stick as well, though. And I think at the moment, for a lot of wildlife crime out there, there isn't enough of a financial deterrent. You know, it could be a fish kill in a or it could be, an intentional gorse fire.
1: Yeah, just bouses, bad people, yeah.
0: Yeah, the fines aren't big enough, and we need to disincentivise that. And the National Park legislation, look, it's been cut off cover for a long, long time, and I'm really glad that finally government have given me approval to go away and draft ahead of this.
1: Brilliant. And listen, are cameras an issue? You know, because of where can you put them, or would they be of use?
0: I think, look, obviously, cameras, there's a data protection issue, but I mean, that hasn't stopped, with, say, local authorities using it to deter crime within towns and cities. So, absolutely, it can be a deterrent, but the scale of our national parks is so vast. I mean, Wicklow being almost the biggest until Park and Insurance of the Mar came along. I don't think you'd cover it. I think more of an awareness. As well as that, and look, can I just say thanks to the National Parks and Wildlife Service in Wicklow, who have been extraordinary in terms of, first of all, like, to put your hand up and get training for battling fires. I mean, it's something that I don't think I'd do myself. I wouldn't have the courage to do it, but these girls and guys are doing it, and they're extraordinary. So I really just fully appreciate what they do. But what we need is more resources. You talk about kind of fines and CCTV. We need more boots on the ground. We need more of the type of excellent team that we have in National Parks and Wildlife, and that's something that I intend to speak to government about. You know, a few extra rangers on the ground in the likes of Killarney and Wicklow and their national parks, so that we can monitor these things and stop them before they happen.
1: Also, we've just touched on this on the show and on other shows in the past about legislation, you know, that is there to protect the teams who look after this sort of stuff. For instance, we read last week in Tipperary, these guys and girls are up fighting fires and there's Belsies robbing their cars. I mean, it's just the context.

0: into their cars. You know, it's just ridiculous.
1: That was one of the most disgusting. Because leaving them on the situation, I know it's not within the national park, so I wouldn't have had been across as much as in the national park. But what we saw in Steve Naman was it was like the perfect essence of how great community can be. You had, obviously there was a lot of pressure. You had the Air Corps, you had the temporary fire services, but then you had the farmers on the ground. They were entering their slurry tanks, they were filling with water, they were trying to create barriers around the fire. It was just, this is what Ireland is all about. And then to hear the disgusting behaviour of individuals who would prey on brave men and women who are putting their lives at risk to save others. It's just the lowest of the low, and I really wish the Gardaí best of luck with their investigation, and I hope they bring someone to account for it.
0: Oh yeah, absolutely. And again, if we had separate legislation, maybe it might be more of a deterrent. You know, people who are doing important jobs like this, maybe they need a little bit more protection, and the sentences and the fines should
1: perhaps
0: be heavier as a result. The other thing, I can't see it happening here, but we see places like Venice and other European tourist attractive spots, and they're sort of saying, you know, we've too many people, we've got to reduce the number of people. And I was reading somewhere, again, Holt, because that's my neck of the woods, if you like, the throughput of people over a period of a year and a half or 2 years, whatever way it was counted, went from something like 450,000 visitors to 900,000 visitors, all wanting to, you know, experience the beauty of the Clifftop Walk and the coastal town that it is. A bit like Bray, I suppose, in other parts. And will we see a time when we have to limit people? Or we have to charge people?
1: I'm not sure about charging, but certainly managing footfall is for sure. Look, as I said, it's about balance. You know, we want people to get off their phones and out and enjoy nature, because, you know, everybody who does this feels the better for it. Yeah. And again, it makes my job easier, because it gets more of a movement towards protection of nature, which we need to go in the direction of with the way nature is going and right across the world. But it's about management. Now, what we do well in our national parks, again, is we have conservation measures. And one of the conservation measures may be limiting access to certain areas. So if we usually designate our paths to areas where we feel there would be a very limited impact on habitat, on the species that live there, and we tend to keep people away then, or direct them away from the more sensitive habitats. That's something that we do in our national parks, certainly something that local authorities should look at doing as well. You know, there, if you take the likes of Carrantool, you know, they do have to close off sections of that from time to time, because the footfall is so massive that it's causing erosion. Same with Crowpatrick. So yeah, absolutely. Well, we want people to go and enjoy nature, and we don't want to be, you know, party poopers and limit their fun of it. Sometimes those type of measures have to happen. It's something that we do in the national parks, and perhaps it should be more widespread.
0: How is that done, just as a matter of interest?
1: The park rangers and conservation ecologists on the ground will identify the most sensitive habitat. They'll identify areas that have become too exposed to footfall and to human behavior, human activity, and they will create a new path or put a new signage pathway in place to divert them in a different direction.
0: Right.
1: And it means that it gives the old area a bit of chance to recover during breeding season. You know, months of April to July. It'll give those species the best possible chance of breeding successfully without disturbance. You know, along our beaches are a key way it's been done. I mean, there's some brilliant projects in Wicklow in particular, or Kilcool there, that you'd be familiar with. Wicklow really is ahead of the game when it comes to conservation. Around Kilcool there and Cooldross, around Kilcool they have little tern colonies, and what they do there is they manage footfall along the beach. They cordon off areas where we would say, look guys, just for this while these birds are breeding, please don't walk through the section of the beach. And 99% of people completely adhere to it, and we've seen that the little tern numbers have increased significantly. So it's a bit of a concerted effort. Brilliant wardens out there from the likes of Birdwatch Ireland and National Parks and Wildlife Service. It can be done. We've shown it can be done. And if that needs to happen in areas that are coming under serious pressure from footfall, then I think people do understand. And you know, while we do have people out there who are being careless and are being thoughtless in terms of their use of the outdoors, we have to remember that the vast majority of people get it, and we just have to kind of rely on the good nature of those people.
0: Absolutely, well said. And just finally, will there be scope there to put, you know, collection boxes, or is that a bit silly? You know, voluntary contributions for the upkeep, and that could possibly fund extra rangers, or is that a bit like wishy-washy?
1: No, look, I think people if we pay enough tax in this country, we're doing well in terms of our revenue receipts. And look, my job as minister is to ensure that, you know, the likes of the Department of Public Expenditure, you know, in fairness to the Taoiseach there in Wicklow, is a big believer in protection of nature. So is the Taoiseach in my own county of Cork, and they do believe in this. So I'm very hopeful that my discussions are going well so that we can fund the extra resources that are needed. You know, I know in the States and in other national parks, you're charged an entry as you get in. I'm not sure if that's the way to go here in Ireland. I don't think so.
2: But I agree with you.
1: I think there's enough money floating around that we can fund this. It's so important. And nature restoration is so important. Just to finish on this, a lot of what we're seeing in the likes of Slieve and Mon and some parts of Wicklow, if we had restored some of that habitat, let's say if it was peatland that we had re-wetted, it would be far more resilient. Or if it was oakland that we had let regenerate, it would be far more resilient to fire. So funding nature is just, it makes sense, so we have to do it.
0: All right, well said, Minister. Thank you so much for joining us this
1: Thank
0: morning.
1: You.
0: Thank you
1: All
0: indeed.
1: Right.
0: All right, that was Christopher O'Sullivan, Minister of Nature, Heritage and Biodiversity, talking about plans to protect our national parks. This is East Coast FM. It's The Morning Show.
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0: Now, Arklow RNLI is celebrating 200 years of life-saving service with a special open day at the lifeboat station on Sunday. 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The family-friendly event will include station tours, live music, a barbecue, craft fair, sea safety displays and the blessing of the fleet. To tell us more, we're joined now by Joy Crosby, chairperson of the fundraising committee for RNLI Arklow. Joy, you're very welcome. Thank you for joining us.
9: Good morning. Thank you for inviting me on.
0: One of the charities that an awful lot of people like to donate to. The work you do is tremendous. I know firsthand because I have a couple of friends who are involved, and it's just it's staggering. From the crews to the fundraising people to the people who get it all on the road, the dedication is ferocious. So you've wonderful people in your organisation. So congrats for that, and congrats for 200 years. Tell us what's the weekend is going to be like.
9: Oh, thank you. Aidan, it's going to be an amazing weekend. It's all on Sunday afternoon from 12:30 to 5, as you said. And we have, hopefully the weather will be nice, and we will start off with the blessing of the fleet at 1:30. And then we'd have some live music from the ukulele players. They are fantastic. They support us every year. Then we go on, and for the children, we have a nautical cosplay competition. So dress up in their little sailors' outfits or pirates or whatever they like nautically.
0: Excellent.
9: And so that'll be a bit of fun. And that's sponsored by Top Choice Embroidery, which we're very thankful of. Then what else do we have? We have an international dog show, which is always sponsored by Petmaster Arklow and like Green Treats.
0: Yeah, it's
9: going to be great fun. So, and then there's also the customs and excise dog handling team are coming down, so they'll do a demonstration of their work. So it's all animals. We have more horses. We have a horse and trap giving rides around the quay. And we also have a Pirates Express train that'll be giving little trips up and down the quayside as well. So it's all fun and happiness, hopefully.
0: Brilliant. That's what it's about on an open day. And hopefully it'll encourage people to open their eyes a little bit more. And maybe you'll get a couple of volunteers out of it. Tell us a little bit about a call out. What happens? You know, because if it's late at night, people are at home, volunteers are at home. How does it all come together? And how does it all come together so quickly?
9: Well, there's a great team behind us. We have the volunteer crew who go out and save lives at sea. And then we have the fundraising committee who raise awareness of what they do, which is going out and making sure we're all safe on the water. The fundraisers have days like this, you know, to be able to get the fuel for the boat, get their protective clothing, everything that is needed on the boat, because mechanically it has to be surveyed very regularly. And we are lucky to have a good team of volunteers. Now, the guys who go out on the shouts, they leave their beds, as you say, at night. They leave their families, not knowing what they're going to face when they get out there, because there's the conditions at the moment, lovely weather, but then also in the wintertime you have boats getting in strife, and they don't know what they're going to face when they get out there. So they're an amazing team of people.
0: Yeah, it is. It always struck me as well that many, many years ago, I don't know if it's still the same, as a young fellow visiting the lifeboat, it was mainly fishermen who crewed the boats, because that's what they did. They got out into the sea regularly, so when they were home or off, they volunteered for the lifeboat. But I think that's changed as society sort of widened out. And sadly, there aren't as many fishermen as there was back then.
9: Indeed, indeed. The crew we have at the moment come from all walks of life, whether they be running their own businesses, working in engineering. They can be from any walk of life and just have an interest in the water, go through the training process and give their all, you know, their... It's a calling, really.
0: Yeah, yeah. I had a pal of mine, Shane Smith, he's from Bundoran. And he got interested, and then he joined up as a volunteer, and that's what he was doing, fundraising. But he told me an extraordinary story that they gave him a taste of what it's actually like, and as it was part of a training exercise, so he was in a special safe suit, and they kind of they leave you in the water, and they go off for a little while, but you're monitored, so it's as safe as it
9: absolutely
0: can be.
9: Absolutely, yes.
0: And he just said he couldn't believe the actual work that they do day in, day out, and that it's all voluntary.
9: It's unbelievable. Like, there is in-depth training goes into these guys, giving their time voluntarily, going out, and they don't know what they're going to face, whether it be someone in the water or a boat against the rocks, or maybe someone's just got caught and the engine has failed, you know, and they just don't know what they're going to face, but the training is intensive.
0: And the other thing that I always found about it as well is people reading about incidents can get very frustrated and upset when you see it's basically somebody stupid went out onto the water in a sort of a rubber boat or something. You know, these things are, they went out on a jet ski and they went out too far, and suddenly a lifeboat has to go out and rescue them, and it costs thousands and thousands and thousands. But the lifeboat guys, they do it with a smile. You never hear them giving out about it. Well, not publicly anyway, but the public do give out about it. And I've often heard people say, you know, if you do something like that silly, maybe you should pay for the rescue.
9: Yes, it is a voluntary system, but people go out in the water, they need to know what they're facing, you know, or they're going out on a jet ski. The inflatables are very dangerous, and we don't encourage them on the sea. Well, maybe for a pool be fine, but for the sea, you have to be aware of everything, whether it be a current, the tides. You know, they just have to be aware if they're going out to sea, whether it be on a jet ski, on a boat, on a windsurf, you know, so you just don't know.
0: That's it, exactly. Well,
9: Be aware.
0: Well, look, keep up the good work. You have a bingo night going on as well, haven't you?
9: We do indeed. That's on Saturday evening in Oras Lorcan. And there's lots more going on in the Quay on Sunday. Because the hook a duck for the kids as well.
0: Oh, great.
9: And
0: that,
9: a craft fair and a barbecue and a show and shine car show. So that's anyone who's into the motors for the mummies and daddies. And a pop-up shop. We'll have the teas and coffees, cakes, and maybe some ice cream if the sun is shining.
0: Wonderful.
9: Or an ice pop or something to cool us down.
0: Okay, and finally, just for anybody who might be listening at the moment who has an interest and might wish to volunteer, how do they initiate that? How do they go about it?
9: You can go online to theornli.org, or you can pop into us in the station or any station around the country, and we'll give you the... just a little application form. It's quite informal, but just have to get your details and head office then be in touch with you.
0: Okay. Now, while most people would be interested in volunteering maybe on the fundraising side or the admin side, what about the actual lifeboat itself? You must surely need some qualifications, or can you train people in the art of, you know, piloting a boat, crewing a boat?
9: You'd be trained to crew, first of all, and then after time, you can progress to a coxswain.
0: Wow.
9: But there's intensive training. It does go on for a few months, if not a few years. Depends on how quickly you grasp the...
0: Yeah, yeah.
9: Because all the Shannon boats now are computerized.
0: Oh,
9: and
0: wow.
9: They're very high-tech. So there's a lot of training on that side of it as well. It's
0: okay.
9: Water and technical. So there's a lot to learn.
0: All right. Joy, it's been a pleasure. Best of luck. Hopefully,
9: appreciate your time.
0: Thank you very much indeed. Okay, cheers.
9: Thank you.
0: That's
9: Joy
0: Crosby there, chairperson of the fundraising committee for the RNLI and Arklow. Big weekend for them. If you're in the area, go along and support them. They are one of the most worthy charities that we have in the country. And like everybody else, they need money to keep themselves going. 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
16: FM. And it's that time of the week again when Sergeant John Fitzpatrick joins us in studio. Good morning, sir. How are you?
17: Good morning, Aidan. How are you?
16: Good. You're going to be very busy this weekend. When I say year, the Gardaí are going to be very busy because the air show is going to bring in tens of thousands of people.
17: Yeah, it's going to be a busy weekend because not only have we got the Bray Air display on tomorrow, but it's a bank holiday weekend as well. So we have additional people on our roads and people out and about. And it's a beautiful sunny morning here in Bray. And hopefully weather will be pretty all right for the weekend. Yeah, so people will be enjoying the bank holiday weekend. But definitely tomorrow, we would definitely be expecting an influx of people into the town. That's for sure.
16: Okay. Well, a lot of people will come in from Dublin and other areas on the Dart. So that's good.
17: Yeah, the Dart is good. And look, what I'd say in general is if you are planning on coming to the air display, do just give yourself a bit of an additional time, Aidan, to come in. Absolutely, public transport and the Dart are probably the best way to get to Bray for the air display, because the Dart will actually drop you right onto the seafront.
16: Yeah,
17: and it's really handy, okay? If you are going to drive, look, what I'd say to you is pre-booking a parking space is essential, and do check out brayairdisplay.com just for information around that, okay? And look, you know, just stay hydrated, be ready for delays in particular, and as I said, allow extra parking time. And what I want to mention in particular is just some of the parking restrictions, maybe just for our more local listeners that are listening. So we will have road closures in place from early on the following roads. That's Strand Road, where the beach is, Albert Avenue, Sibbington Avenue, so they're all roads leading onto Strand Road, Convent Avenue, Sibbington Road, that's around the Garda Station area, Seapoint Road and Putland Road to the first junction, Newcourt Road. And the Butland Road and Newcourt Road are going to be our emergency egress and access routes. And look, what I will say is there'll be strictly no on-street parking on Strand Road from 7 a.m. tomorrow morning,
16: okay.
17: Right? And you could be in difficulty if you're leaving your car parked overnight on Strand Road. So do not leave your car parked overnight on Strand Road, okay? From 10 a.m. tomorrow morning, there'll be absolutely no vehicle movement on Strand Road.
16: Okay.
17: So if you have to get deliveries or something like that into your business, they need to be done before 10 a.m. And that's because the vehicle mitigation barriers will be going in for the safety of the crowds, and there'll be physically no way of getting
16: so you can't
17: the
16: get, it won't happen. So
17: no,
16: if you've got something
17: happen.
16: Scheduled for tomorrow, cancel it or rearrange it for today if you can.
17: Or get it in, done in early. Yeah, absolutely. So, look, the air display times roughly from 3 p.m. to 6 p.m. The site on the seafront opens from 12 noon. So that means like the fun fair, the stalls, the food and craft village, all that type of stuff will be up and running. So there's certainly, if you come to Bray earlier, there's things to do and pass your time, Aidan, you know. And as I said, just be exceptionally careful about parking overnight on the Strand Road. And in particular, parking from 7 a.m. tomorrow morning will be restricted. And look, if you're obviously we're going to try and facilitate the local people living, if you can just bring some documentation like your driving license or a bill that just shows that you are genuinely local, you know, so that we can facilitate you as much
16: little
17: as
16: bit of
17: possible.
16: ID or just local knowledge.
17: Yeah. Again, if you have a bill handy or driving license in particular, we do look through. And just to stress, no vehicle access from 10 a.m. along Strand Road tomorrow. Business deliveries before 10 a.m. tomorrow morning, okay? And look, last thing I suppose is there will be really strict enforcement. Illegally parked vehicles that are causing disruption or obstruction will be towed. That's the long and short of it.
16: Presumably there's fines to go to as well.
17: There's a substantial fine and you're right, you'll be clamped and removed and that's why there is all that as well.
16: So don't do it, I suppose. Okay, now apart from that, like with the sheer volume of people and Garda Síochána are going to be incredibly busy.
17: Yeah, you're right. And it's going to be busy. Look, and the air show itself is actually a really nice event to work at, right? Because it's very family orientated. People are in good form. They're out enjoying themselves. It's a free day, so it is nice. But we certainly will be there, you know, in numbers to keep people safe and to support them. You know, giving directions, getting lost children back to their parents, you know, helping people, anyone that needs. So don't be afraid to ask a member of An Garda Síochána for any type of assistance whatsoever, and we will be there to keep people safe. But you're right, look, apart from that, it is the bank holiday weekend. It's a busy weekend. A lot of people, if they're lucky enough, get away, and they enjoy summer staycations, they travel to see family, friends, go to barbecues if the weather's good, that type of stuff. And there's a lot of festivals happening across the country. Unfortunately, with that, we get a higher risk of fatal or serious injuries over the weekend. Okay, so we are conducting an extensive road policing operation this bank holiday weekend, and it's running until Tuesday morning, and we're going to focus on what we call the four lifesaver offences. So what I mean by that is we're focusing on speeding, we're focusing on driving under the influence of intoxicant, in other words drugged or drunk driving, using a mobile phone while driving and not wearing a seatbelt. And the reason we call them the lifesaver offences is because by forcing that they're the things that really affect people's lives if they don't do one of those things. And I suppose, look, to mention, as well as being out there for the kind of road safety point of view, we'll also be detecting other offences. For example, yesterday afternoon in Dunlavin, at one of these checkpoints for the operation, Gardaí in Dunlavin seized a vehicle and also a quantity of drugs, suspected cannabis. So there's that type of stuff as well. And look, I wanted to mention is we are seeing a noticeable non-compliance in relation to roads, you know, interrelation to these, you know, these basic lifesaver offences. So for the first half of this year, we've actually issued over 15,000 fines, fixed charge notices, as we call them, for using a phone while driving.
16: Good,
17: so so that's a lot, okay? The lot. Over nearly 120,000 fines for speeding, okay? And over 3,000 fines for not wearing a seatbelt. And you'd imagine people get into a car, put on the seatbelt without even thinking.
16: Yeah, you think it's
17: But 3,000 people. So look, crazy. Those, if you're in a car with somebody, get them to put on their seatbelt, get them to slow down, and do not get into a car this weekend with somebody that has had alcohol on board. And unfortunately, we've seen a significant increase in fatalities on our roads in young people, Aidan. So we're talking about 16 to 25 years old.
16: Goodness.
17: Yeah, you know, that we have seen is nearly a quarter of fatalities of that age group. So if you know a young person in a car, just talk to them about it, get them to obey the speed limit, get them to slow down. Absolutely no intoxicants, drugs or alcohol when you're driving. And as I said, do not get into a car with someone that's consuming those things. And look, slow down, stick to the speed limit. We're all in this together. It is a priority for all of us. Enjoy the weekend. It's, as I said, it's a beautiful morning here in Bray. Hopefully it'll be a nice weekend in the county.
16: Yeah, and it goes successfully, well and peacefully.
17: Yeah, absolutely.
16: Which is all everybody wants.
17: Exactly.
16: Okay, well said, Sergeant. Thank you very much for joining us this morning.
17: Thanks, Aidan.
16: And good luck over the weekend.
17: Cheers.
16: That's Sergeant John Fitzpatrick there. And don't forget, of course, East Coast FM will be live from the Bray Air Show as well, and at the fireworks on Monday night too. So watch out for us. Come up and say hello.
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0: FM. Now, as we're all aware, the Bray Air Display returns this weekend on Saturday for its 19th year. And Shea Pardy, who's the Flight Display Director, joins us now to give us a flavour of what's going to happen. It just keeps getting bigger and better. And it's a wonderful, wonderful occasion. Morning, Shea, and congratulations on 19 years.
25: Good morning, Aidan. How are you?
0: Good,
25: and looking forward to a good weekend. Hopefully the weather is going to play ball and bright sunshine and bright this morning and due to last for the weekend as well.
0: Great, that's what we want to hear. The logistics of this, I can't even begin to figure it out.
25: Yeah, I suppose it's a bit like if you looked at it all on one page, you'd get a panic attack.
0: But yeah.
25: There's an awful lot of work done, I suppose, to pay credit first to Wicklow County Council, the great work on the seafront. That doesn't happen just by nothing. McGlynn and the team from Summerfest, and then we build on a great location. The aircraft come in from the UK, and we operate out of Weston, Dublin Airport, Donnell, and as well as some local operations as well. So
0: goodness.
25: It's well choreographed. The
0: yeah.
25: team in their traffic control in Dublin, Gary Fone and Darren Pollard and co., they just core it, and it's sort of seamless. We've a good team locally as well, and Jerry Dawson, who's a local man, has helped us with flight radar setup. So we have a great sort of bird's eye view of what's happening and when aircraft are leaving and the timing that we have. So we will arrive with the first act tomorrow at 14:59. There's a parachute aircraft or a helicopter to do a drop onto the beach.
0: Wow.
25: And then it starts literally from there with less than 60 seconds between each act. So we pride ourselves on that, and I think we're as good as it gets.
0: Goodness.
25: Anywhere in the world.
0: So what are we going to see? What's in store this year?
25: We have a parachute drop planned at 10 minutes to 3, and then we have the Aer Lingus Neo. It's used on the transatlantic
0: yeah,
25: and European
0: yeah.
25: services, and it has 5 PC-9s coming in
0: wow.
25: from Baldonnell to open the show, and then it just builds into a run with the Wing Walkers back again. The Uller, I suppose, this year, it's restored. It was Aer Lingus's first aircraft and flew in 1936. That's our 90th anniversary this year. 5 passengers
0: wow.
25: to what the Aer Lingus business is now. So very proud to have that down. The airport play a significant role.
0: Yeah.
25: Sorry, I could have crossed you.
0: No, just how did you line that up? Aer Lingus are very generous, or whoever owns it is very generous.
25: Aer Lingus are very generous. So yeah. they restored it, and our CEO helped us basically, Adrian Dunn. We put in a request early for a lot of this, including participating aircraft as well. And being the 90th year, and everybody was keen to help. It has done a number of sort of public displays, and Bray will be, I hope, the highlight for everybody. I suppose where the most people get to see it.
0: Yeah,
25: get to see it.
0: And can people see it from surrounding hills?
25: Yeah, a few people have asked that. So, yeah, I mean, Bray Head obviously is a great vantage point, but
0: yeah.
25: all the way down from Killiney. So the routing out of Weston will take us down basically south of Killiney and down along the coast by Woodbrook and in. Bray itself, though, has so much to offer. And
0: yeah.
25: a lot of visitors come, you know, the car parks are open from 10 a.m. the food fair and all the entertainment opens from 12 and we start at 3 o'clock. We'll have local pleasure helicopter flights, which have always been very popular, and they will run from 11 a.m. in the morning onwards.
0: So basically, if you wanted to come down, bring the family, you could book a helicopter ride and there you go. Super. Is it
25: expensive? Absolutely. And even on that point, and I've said it over many years, I think our first show was in 2005, and by COVID, we've been running ever since. For families, depending on your budget, you can have a ham sandwich and a 7-Up on the beach. You can come by public transport, which we recommend, or you can go get a really nice meal in the Martello or wherever else on the day.
0: Super. It's it's spectacular. And come on, everybody loves watching airplanes take off and land.
25: And really for us, it's free. And I think it's a unique event of its scale to be free to be. So we're grateful for all the commercial sponsors as well. But I suppose when I grew up, good few years ago now, there were a lot of little air shows around the country.
0: Right.
25: We now have three in the country, Bray, Rush, and Abbey Leaks in June.
0: Brilliant.
25: The UK have 325.
0: Okay. We're a bit behind, but then we're a lot smaller too. When did this all start? And obviously 19 years ago, but who put it together and who's the genius behind it? It's brilliant.
25: Well, I wouldn't say genius, but we go back to a local man, Jason Cook, introduced me to a guy called Mick Glynn. And Mick still breaks my heart every year, and he's the integral part. So he runs the ground.
0: Okay.
25: So if you've any queries on public transport, anything ground related, Mick is happy to answer those. If it's flying, that's where we come in. So the two sort of work together.
0: Wonderful, yeah.
25: And we
0: have
25: both our own sets. And I suppose what I would credit, we're not like MCD or a commercial events team, but we use the expertise out of those quarters to make this all happen. The guys doing the ATC or a traffic control on the day, the flight control committee, they're all sort of aviation professionals turn up and have a few beers in the evening time in the Martello, and that's their payment. Why this works.
0: That's wonderful. It's a sense of community coming together, which is always wonderful. Someone said to me before that there are reports of 100,000 people plus converging on Bray for this weekend.
25: I don't get into the numbers on it, to be honest. I have enough on my plate now.
0: makes sense.
25: Mick Lynn is the one for that. He'll have big crowds.
0: Okay.
25: The setup and the working of the plan that Ronan Quinn has worked on with the traffic management from the Gardaí perspective, it works well, and there's never any grief. There's always a good atmosphere.
0: Excellent. Your teams are well organized and highly professional.
25: They are, and it's a positive, not a gated event.
0: Yeah.
25: So therefore, people certainly help out wherever they can and bring their expertise, and the offers we get as well. We get, I have to compliment, and even simply, the Defence Forces bring the naval ship, so the James Joyce is going to sit out shore, and it's a great landmark, both for the aircraft line, but also as a visual perspective and a backdrop to Bray, and it shows, I suppose, we're serious players.
0: Absolutely. I don't think there'll be any disagreement there. And again, just as you said at the start of this, it's good to point out as well, it's not just come down to Bray and look up in the sky. There is loads happening on the ground for families right across the afternoon and into the night.
25: Absolutely, and the bandstand will be active late in the evening as well. So it is, and I suppose the advice is, particularly if you're coming with families, arrive early, get in early, bring sun cream, being able to say that with confidence, and it is great to have, we're going to have a lovely, fine, sunny afternoon and a great show.
0: All right, well, congratulations ahead of it, and we're already looking forward to 20 years next year. You mightn't be at the moment. We'll get this one out of the way, and continued success, Shay. Thanks so much for talking to us.
25: Pleasure. Good morning to you all.
0: All right, cheers. That's Shay Pardy there, Flight Display Director at the Bray Air Display. It sounds like it's going to be another fabulous, fabulous weekend with all the strands of the organising teams coming together and looking after everybody who'll be there and will appreciate and enjoy a spectacular air display over Bray. If you're going down, enjoy. And don't forget, East Coast FM will be broadcasting live. So if you're around, call up and say hello. Now, here's something completely different. The party piece, the Irish party piece in particular, is something that Well, it sends shivers down some people's spines. Others are putting their hand up first and delighted to be able to show their talent, whether it's poetry or normally it's singing. And we decided, we were talking about this in the office, and we said, it's one that never disappears. There's always a sing-song somewhere, whether it's a 21st party, whether it's a celebration or even a funeral. And we decided we'd ask Noel Cunningham, who, of course, Mr. Donegal would be one of his titles, and Mr. Entertainment is another. He's a very entertaining man, and he joins us now. Noel, good morning to you. Long time no speak.
4: Well, a very good morning to all of you and all of your listeners. Nice to hear the sun is shining there, as it is in my beloved Donegal as well.
0: Excellent, excellent. Are you retired now, or are you still in the hotel business?
4: I'm still very much represent my lovely Harvey's Point.
0: Good man.
4: Still actively involved with that, and but also semi-retired, which gives me time to do the many other things that I do, which is fantastic.
0: Oh, yeah.
4: So busier than ever, and I realize when I turn 70, there are three ages in Ireland: young, middle-aged, and you're looking very well, Noel. So I intend very much staying looking very well until I'm at least 90, and then I'll maybe hang up the boots.
0: Or as our old pal Alan Hughes used to say, you're growing old disgracefully. That's the way.
4: Stop trying very hard.
0: That's the way forward. Okay. Now, being in the hotel business and the entertainment business as well, you would have seen many, many people perform their party piece. Why is it such a popular thing in this country? Do we just like to show off?
4: Well, do you know, I hate to kind of be negative, but sadly, I think the day of the party piece is under threat. And that's why at the fantastic weekend that we had in sport and the unity of the country around a team, it was very refreshing to see the party piece taking precedence as it ought to. Because when I was a child, every party you went to, every wedding you went to, many a funeral, as you referenced, somebody would sing a song at the get-together after the funeral. But it's kind of now become a little probably dated and old-fashioned in this era of technology and Facebook and Instagram.
0: Isn't that,
4: and
0: yeah,
4: WhatsApp.
0: Absolutely.
4: I really do think it has. I have been to many gatherings of family and friends in recent years. And there's always a disco, there's always a band, there's always entertainment. But I noticed, sadly, that no longer, as used to happen at all family weddings, people would be called up to sing a song or recite a poem or, have a bit of crack. You know, it's something I honestly believe we should revive and we should start kind of talking about. Because it was very, very, very beautiful and very much a part of Irish culture and family life.
0: And we
4: it's normal to just have a sing song, have a get together, do a party piece. But alas, I'd be interested to hear what your listeners have to say.
0: Yeah, of course.
4: It's something that is beginning to fade. And the other thing, if I may say, I also think that those sort of things help build confidence in young people and children, which is
0: absolutely fantastic.
4: But now you see a lot of our young people are on their tablets or on their phones.
0: Yeah.
4: And it's easy for them to be outgoing on the phone, if you get what I mean. And I think we're missing a beat here by not, having situations at family gatherings when we know one of our children is a beautiful singer, that we almost insist that they get up and sing.
0: Were you delighted? Sorry to cut across. Were you then delighted to see, like, the Mayo Homecoming this week, the players all got out and did their little party piece for the audience on TV and for the audience, more importantly, that was in McHale Stadium to welcome them home?
4: I thought it was absolutely fantastic. I thought it was beautiful. I thought, like the entire west coast of Ireland, it used to be such a part of our culture. You know, we had the Shanachies and the accordionist, and we had the fiddler, and we had the singer, and they would without doubt appear at all gatherings of importance, and to see them, you know, that happening at the weekend or at the homecoming, I thought just it reignited a part of our sort of history, our culture, our background. And sure, my father, the day he died, spoke about the Ehamore that they used to have in a neighbor's house, where people would gather on a certain evening and they'd bring their fiddles, and the woman of the house would make soda bread and a pot of tea, and they might bring out the wee drop of potsheen, and they would play music and sing and dance.
0: Great memories.
4: It was just beautiful. And my father used to lament its passing. So maybe the boys in Mayo not only brought pride to their county and great enjoyment to the entire country, they might have helped to revive something that I believe is very special.
0: Well said. Finally, Noel Cunningham, I'm not going to ask you to perform it, but you might tell us what your party piece was.
4: My party piece was always a song. I would always sing.
0: A particular
4: and
0: one?
4: I was known to kind of dance as well. Anything that was going at the time, and to this day, my party piece is, I was born in that era, the great Mary Hopkin, those were the days.
0: Oh, beautiful.
4: And I was always able to kind of use the lyrics and change them around a little bit to include people that were in the room.
0: Oh, well said.
4: It was one of those songs that you could actually act out and have a bit of crack with the people in the room. And I still do that in my 73rd year, and I will continue to do it.
0: Wear it well, and long may you wear it well. Noel Cunningham, thank you so much for talking to us this morning here on East Coast FM.
4: A pleasure. Happy weekend to all your listeners and to you. Thank you for calling.
0: Bye-bye. Noel Cunningham there from Donegal, isn't he a gent? And I suppose here's a useless piece of trivia for you. That Mary Hopkins song was the first non-Beatle artist on the Apple record label. Well, I suppose that's a bad way of putting it. It was the first independent act signed by Apple after, of course, the Beatles set up the label. So there, if you ever had a pub quiz, that might be one of the questions that comes up. All right, we've got the panel on the way next.
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12: It's 11 o'clock, live from the East Coast News Centre. Good morning, I'm John Hart. Hamas has agreed to a deal to disarm in Gaza. Donald Trump last night announced his Board of Peace had reached agreement, which includes the withdrawal of Israeli forces and eventually a new Palestinian government. An official from the militant group had told Reuters Israel must begin implementing the first phase of the deal, and it'll then hand over weapons to the Palestinian National Committee. Israel, though, has yet to comment on the overnight developments. It's believed close to 50,000 people have now illegally crossed the border from Morocco to the Spanish territory of Ceuta. At least 18 people have reportedly died in their attempts to cross the water. Spain's deploying its military to restore order, and the Prime Minister will travel to the territory later for meetings with security forces and various local authorities. Gardaí are investigating disturbing, persistent phone calls made to female councillors by a man claiming to be a paedophile seeking to confess. The Association of Irish Local Government says it's made inappropriate sexual comments to elected women, with no male councillors receiving similar calls. A new survey of female Oireachtas members found that 96% had experienced online violence. The operator of the Metrolink has paid over €9 million for four houses in Dublin, according to the Irish Times. Up to 15 homes in Dartmouth Square West will be acquired as part of an agreement with residents who brought a judicial review against the project. The Charlemont metro station is planned for beside their properties. Transport Infrastructure Ireland is expected to sell them once the stop is completed. NAMA will be officially dissolved at midnight, 16 years after the state's bad bank was set up to deal with the fallout from the financial crash. The ownership, Wicklow TD Simon Harris, says it was created at a moment of profound uncertainty for the Irish economy at the time. A hillside fire in the Comoran Mountains remains active this morning. Fire crews are at the scene, but authorities say parts of the fire are burning on inaccessible lands. Meanwhile, closer here in Wicklow, the Glencree fire in the Heatherbeds is still being monitored, with National Parks and Wildlife Service rangers rostered throughout the weekend due to a flare-up risk. A Department of Agriculture fire warning is in place until Monday, having been extended several times. Several other fires have broken out near the Wicklow Mountains National Park in recent days, keeping risk levels high, according to the National Parks and Wildlife Service rangers. And Ishgeran says its largest and most complex planned repair operation will get underway later today, involving specialist crews working in a section of the Ballymore Eustace to Sacket water main. Customers across Wicklow, as well as Dublin and Kildare, are expected to experience little or no interruption to their water supplies. That's your latest news update.
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12: Bright conditions, sunny spells, some scattered showers are spreading from the west through the afternoon. Highest overall temperatures in light winds of 17 to 21 degrees Celsius. At the moment in Bolton Glass, it's 17 degrees. All the latest Wicklow news now available on the East Coast FM website and app.
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0: And as we said, the morning show from East Coast Radio and the Friday panel is here. Ken Doyle from Bagatelle, Arklow Councillor Sylvester Burke, and local journalist, well, not local journalist, journalist Niamh O'Reilly. Thank
10: I
0: you very
10: am
0: much.
10: Local yeah, as well.
0: Yeah, yeah, that's the bonus. That's our bonus. So thank you for that. Okay, let's kick off with the tragedy that was the death of Glenn Hansard earlier this week. And Ken, you're in that business, so your paths would obviously have crossed.
1: Yeah, I actually only met Glenn Hansard twice. Once was in London when we were coming back from one of our gigs, and they were there at coming out of a cafe, you know, with a couple of other guys. That was in the Frames, and just said hello to him. And the other time I met him was your friend Tony Toner at the motorbike show in the RDS.
0: Right, of course.
1: Again, just a quick hello. I didn't actually know Glenn, but I've known of him, and I have to say I admire everything he's done for the. You know, for the homeless people and all that kind of thing. He's a guy that always struck me as he is a guy that he is from lived experience. He did that. You know what I mean?
0: Yeah, yeah.
1: Like he didn't. There's no silver spoon there. He knew the hard side of life too.
0: Yeah, he's a young fellow who grew up in Ballymun and went to the local schools, Our Lady of Victories, and then up to.
1: And as he said himself, he could have gone down the bad road, but he chose the good one.
0: Yeah, and from what I've read and from what I've seen, he just seemed to be one of the most approachable superstars. He didn't carry that mantle or anything like that. He was just Glenn.
1: Even in the motorbike show.

0: And I thought, yeah. I look up in the future.
1: And like his social awareness was superb, because, you know, it's such, when you look at it now, it was such a simple and easy thing to set up, and yet it's raised hundreds of thousands, and that was the busk in Grafton Street at Christmas. And look at the people who partook in it.
0: Unbelievable. I tell you what, he was great. He had a great, a big heart. I think he did. Because a lot of the time, he needn't have bothered, and yet he gave an awful lot of his time in between tours and that to actually do that.
1: Well, we should call him an activist as well, because wasn't the old Hawkins house closed down, and they moved in and squatted in it and successfully, you know, housed or homed a couple hundred people.
0: Him and Jim Sheridan,
1: For a number of months, and they created a huge awareness campaign, if nothing else.
0: No, they did. I think he was a real genuinely good guy, you know.
1: Yeah. And did we like his music?
0: I liked his music, yeah.
1: Okay.
0: Not all of it now, but some of it. And I thought the thing he did with Marketa there, the one he got the
1: Falling Slowly.
0: Yeah, I thought that was a really good, lovely song.
1: Well, I think everybody knew that, didn't you? You guys would have been aware of that song too.
2: Absolutely.
1: Yeah,
2: absolutely.
0: I like the kind of ordinariness of the film as well. It was very,
2: it's a beautiful song. I would say it's a lot of people's like wedding song. You know, it's that kind of a very beautiful sort of dreamlike song. And it was no surprise, you know, that they won the Oscar for it. It's beautiful, and I think that really gave him, you know, almost stratospheric stardom, because the tributes that have come in have been from, I mean, Rolling Stone, we're talking about it.
1: Bill Clinton.
2: Ben Stiller.
1: Yeah, yeah.
2: I mean, Rachel Ziegler.
1: Yeah.
2: I mean, far and wide beyond the shores of Ireland. So he certainly has left, you know, he made a big impact for sure.
1: And I think even the collaboration on the film was done with an old ex-busking mate, which is kind of like,
2: probably,
1: who went down the filmmaking, who gave a Sing Street and a few other bits and pieces from what I could... So there was that side of it too.
2: Yeah.
1: And then, okay, we get to see and read and hear, and, you know, the news cycle then moves on. But he has left a very young child, because he came to fatherhood very late. So that's the tragic side of it. And a young partner or a young wife who still has still full lives to live out, and that's they've got to do it without their dad and without their partner and husband.
2: Yeah, that's the really sad part. I mean, a very, very young child, 3 years old, something like that. I mean, a baby.
1: Yeah.
2: And that's, I mean, it's, I think one of the biggest things about this whole, you know, tragic story is how much it affected people, how much, when someone in the public eye dies tragically like that, it's a huge shock to people, because, you know, these days, you know, people have a very sort of, there's a term for it, parasocial sort of relationship with celebrities these days. They, because of social media, you feel that bit closer to them.
1: Yeah, of course.
2: And it hits people very, very hard when someone like that dies unexpectedly. You know, it's like losing a friend,
1: because you see
2: their lives through their clips and their videos and social media posts and all that sort of stuff. And you're invited more into their lives than you would have been, you know, 30 years ago.
1: Of course.
2: You would have read about, you know, celebrities in magazines or gone to their concerts. But I think fans these days have a closer, for good or bad, closer relationship with people in the public eye. So I think that's why something like this is such a shock, a genuine shock.
1: Well, you could hear it on the news bulletins and people who are asked for their memories or their comments. Some people crying.
2: It's grief. They're feeling a grief that you would only normally feel for somebody perhaps you'd know or, you know, someone closer to you.
1: It's not kind of a weird phenomenon, though, isn't it?
2: It's weird, yeah.
0: Well, I walk on the dogs on the Strand. I mean, everybody came up to me and there was comment about Len. But I think also, because of what he did, you know, when people actually warmed him, even if they weren't necessarily mad about his music, they really respected what he did as a human being.
1: Yeah, absolutely. Person. Yeah, that's exactly what he was.
0: And as you say,
1: decent human
0: it's
1: being.
0: Like everybody is with social media.
2: Yeah. You know? You feel like you know these people so much more because you watch all their videos and stuff, but they haven't a clue who you are. You know?
0: Well, it's the equivalent of outpouring now from what I from walking the Strand, the same as Sinead O'Connor got when she passed away.
1: Yeah. Yeah.
0: Same thing, you know, like kind of everybody was in kind of shock about it.
1: I think perhaps the first time that I could remember experiencing that in the public domain was when Lady Diana passed away. And it felt like that everybody seemed to know her. And I just thought that the outbreak of grief was kind of so surreal.
2: Yeah.
0: We were actually playing in the Galtymore, which no longer exists in London. Yeah. And on the way down the next day in the taxi heading back to Heathrow.
1: Yeah.
0: And there was absolutely no cars anywhere.
2: Yeah.
0: And the taxi driver said, they're all in watching Lady Diana.
2: Yeah.
0: And London, like, they have, It was like a bomb had come and took everybody away.
2: Yeah, very strange.
3: I suppose even when someone like that does go, you

0: want to feel the connection with them.
1: Yeah, yeah.
0: And I was chatting to a couple of people this morning who said that they were members of the Arklow Silver Band, and they were remembering playing with him and having great fun with him in the Olympia in 2000.
1: Wow.
0: At the Christmas concert.
1: Is that a great memory to have?
0: So wonderful for them, and it's great to have that legacy as well. And he touched a great many number of lives, and it was lovely to see the song that they chose there yesterday, the impromptu Buskers.
1: Yeah.
0: I saw where they chose to finish off with the old Triangle.
1: Yeah, yeah.
0: Which is one of my old favourites.
1: Absolutely,
0: well.
1: Yeah, yeah.
2: Actually, they did a lovely job on that, the old Triangle.
0: Yeah.
2: They kind of really gave it a kind of an up, you know.
0: Mm-hmm.
2: Even though it was a down song, mm-hmm. they gave it an up.
1: Yeah. And it was, and again, it's all part of the grieving and the road to recovery for the people who are left behind. He'll be fondly, obviously, remembered, and it's just an absolute tragedy. But
2: I think he's a national treasure, really, along with a lot of others that have passed away.
1: But isn't it kind of funny that we don't do this when they're alive?
2: I know.
1: You know, there's no recognition, no. You know, probably he wouldn't have wanted it anyway.
2: I don't think he would have, you know. You see, there's so much distractions in life as well, you know. Everybody's buzzing around doing their own thing. It's very hard until suddenly there's a sudden stop like
3: you
2: that.
3: You never think something like this was going to happen.
1: Yeah.
3: You know, think you have... He was, what, 56?
1: Yeah, yeah.
3: I mean, that's no age at all.
1: No, not these days. No, that's only...
2: As a fellow motorbiker, I feel so sorry for him as well.
1: Yeah.
2: You know what I mean? He passed away like that on his own, on the side of the road.
1: Yeah, yeah. And we don't know yet how long he'd been there for, because the pub issued a statement saying that, you know, they showed a video. Someone put up a video and it was kind of like 11 o'clock-ish, and they were saying Glenn's last gig, and it was done in a good spirit. Mm. And then somebody else, you know, the some of the things that are on X that aren't human basically sort of saying, oh, well, it was 4:30 in the morning when he fell, so what happened? And he could have been lying there for hours.
2: He could have been there for hours.
1: And that is a very quiet back road.
2: Yeah.
1: At the back there, you know, Strawberry Halls.
2: I was on it years ago, but I forget even.
1: It
2: what
1: is.
2: It's
1: so
2: like.
1: It's still very quiet. It's still almost like a country road, even though it's a link road to Lucan and
2: yeah, someone said it was a bit like the road to Enniskerry. Another winding bend.
1: Yeah, yeah. Oh, like very, very. Anyway, look, Glenn Hansard, rest in peace.
2: Rest
1: I think
2: in
1: we should
2: and
1: leave
2: well
1: it.
2: Well done.
1: Absolutely. That's it.
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1: All right, welcome back. East Coast FM, our panel is with us today. We've Ken Doyle from Bagatelle, Arklow Councillor Sylvester Burke, and our journalist today is Niamh O'Reilly. Thank you very much for joining us. Moving on to the wildfires in Wicklow and overseas that are presenting a real threat and a real danger to wildlife, to people, to communities. And Sylvester, you're a farmer by profession, so basically this is something that could have a huge impact on what you do.
0: It does, yeah. It certainly has a huge impact, especially at this time of the year, because the harvest has come in 3 weeks earlier than normal.
1: Okay, what does that mean for non-farming people?
0: Well, it means that we will have our harvest hopefully finished well before it would normally be finishing up.
1: Is that a good thing or a bad thing?
0: This year it's not going to be so great because of the extra heat. It's actually burnt in crops and a lot of crops on drier land not yielding well.
1: Okay.
0: So it'll mean lower quantities and probably higher prices then consequently. It's a worry, and it's also a fire hazard as well. I mean, the countryside, the fields are parched,
1: yeah,
0: and people can be careless sometimes. We had an incident at home recently where a machine sparked a small fire. We had to get it extinguished quickly, and I noticed some motorists can be careless. I'd appeal to motorists to be very careful, because I've seen some throwing cigarette butts out the window.
1: Oh, yeah, that's still a regular occurrence. Yeah,
0: that
1: yeah.
0: That is just yeah. so dangerous at the moment.
1: Yeah, so don't do it.
0: Don't do it, please.
1: Yeah.
0: So the other thing is grass has stopped growing. When you look around the countryside, the hills of Wicklow are burnt brown, and there's very little grass there for cows and livestock.
1: So that's rolling on. That's
0: so that means
1: more problems.
0: That a lot of farmers are starting to feed their winter feed already, which could create a food shortage, fodder shortage, maybe depending on the weather we get for the next few weeks.
1: So
0: but it could be quite serious. So that's the downside. But on suppose on the good side, it means we can get work done in very, very good conditions.
1: This is completely left of field, left of centre. Does it bother you when you see a supermarket using you guys as sort of a loss leader coming in, where you could buy sort of something that it took a year or to get from 9 months to get from your farm to the shop, and they're practically giving it away?
0: That's very frustrating. That's really undermining. That's exemplified by the cheap carrots, like the 9 cents a kilo carrot, and those
1: it doesn't make sense, you see, to anyone who tries to cost it.
0: Destroy an industry.
1: Yeah.
0: It might be nice to be buying some very cheap carrots and saving a few bob, but it's actually destroying an industry long term. It's not giving viability to the producers to actually plan for the future.
1: And there's no protection?
0: There doesn't seem to be at the moment, but there probably should be some sort of fair price for well-produced and good quality goods. I mean, you wouldn't expect people to do things for nothing.
1: Yeah.
0: Certainly, that's what's happening in the case with many supermarket buyers. They think that some farmers and producers can work for nothing, and it's actually destroying an industry. And you can see already in Ireland, the number of commercial horticultural growers have collapsed from over 250 down to about 30 or 40.
1: Yeah, wow.
0: It's tiny shocking in comparison to what it used to be.
1: That's shocking.
0: So, yeah.
1: All right. The National Parks and Wildlife Service, we're hearing more and more about them these days because of what's happening in terms of the gorse fires and the fire brigade having to go up and the park service having to key in there. And yet we still have stupid people who do things like bring a portable barbecue up and light it in an area of gorse. I mean, we've seen instances of that.
2: I just think, you know, what does it take to get the message across? It's every year.
1: Jail.
2: This goes out before the fire time, and it just seems to go on and on. But I mean, if anybody had any kind of compassion for wildlife, and imagine the destruction of wildlife out there, I mean, it really sickens my stomach to even think about it, you know.
1: Yeah.
2: I mean, all, and Europe is in really in a bad way.
1: Well, we can see Europe is in trouble
3: it's
1: at the moment. Dreadful, hugely.
3: You know? It is, yeah.
1: And what can be done? Because, you know, you've got the biggest government in the world are sort of saying there is no climate problem. Sort of like, you know, and we don't want wind turbines because the man's an idiot, basically, or somebody who's advising him his idiotic approach and behaviour.
2: I've never seen the world in such a bad state as he got in, you know.
1: So what do we do? Because people by nature are selfish and don't want to sacrifice and do things. And we're already behind in terms of what we're supposed to be or where we're supposed to be in terms
2: of
1: sustainability and all things green. So what do we do?
2: I don't know. And I mean, is there enough water even to put out these fires? You know, like with the shortage of water and the water table dropping in different countries and that. I just think it's actually horrifying to think, is it solvable?
0: I don't think they'll actually take notice unless this occurs again, say, next year.
1: Right.
0: We have another drought like this next year.
1: Yeah.
0: I think they'll probably sit up and take notice then, because they probably have the mentality that, okay, this happened in 1976 as well.
1: Right, okay.
0: Remember that when you were a child. It was very dry at that time as well. So it would have to happen probably for two or three successive seasons, in my opinion, before the powers that be really take it seriously.
1: I'm beginning to hear people in the travel business, and they won't go too publicly with it because they're afraid it'll damage their business, but people are now starting to say, well, actually, I don't really want to go to Spain, Italy or Portugal in July or August.
3: 100%. Like, the whole like coolcation thing is big, but like we're just back from a couple of weeks ago. We were in Italy on our holiday.
1: Lovely.
3: We were very lucky. There was no fires, nothing like that, but it was bloody hot. It was 38 degrees.
1: Oh, goodness.
3: You know, with two young kids, it's a lot, and you start to worry about things like heat stroke in children can happen, you know, really quickly. And you know, you're trying to go out and about and enjoy your holiday and see some sights, and the sweat is pouring off them. The sweat's pouring off you.
1: It's not enjoyable.
3: It's like no one can enjoy themselves. You know, we were in Lake Garda, and I like couldn't pass up the chance to go and visit Venice because we were so close to it.
1: Yeah.
3: So I dragged the poor kids.
1: And it's a good spin down.
3: It wasn't too bad. It was about an hour and a half on the fast train, so it was okay. But like the heat in Venice and the crowds, and it just was too much to enjoy. And you have to start to ask yourself, just on a purely, you know, selfish commercial basis for your summer holiday, is that really what you want? Do you want to be traipsing around in that temperature? And also look at the people in France in all of the know, holiday campsites who have been evacuated. I mean, it's scary stuff, and it would definitely make me think twice about where I go next year on my summer holiday and what time of the year I go.
1: Of course.
3: It is having real impacts on the travel industry for sure.
1: And maybe if the good thing to come out of that might be that people will be more aware and people will start holding the conversation.
3: Maybe.
1: How do we stop this?
3: I'm
2: kind of October time, I think, is when I will get. I haven't had a holiday in a few years now, because I tell you the truth, I just can't handle the airport stuff, you know.
1: Okay, yeah, gotcha.
2: It drive you around the twist.
1: Takes the good out of it.
2: You know, when I did go, it would be October and the weather's just lovely.
3: Yeah.
2: There's
3: nice,
2: nobody there. But if everybody goes in October, then I won't be going.
1: Won't be good at all. We're actually looking at this idea whereby we'll go to London. Have a couple of nights in London, and then we'll go across to France or Belgium on the train, and then we might go down to Italy or Switzerland, and again we'll do it all on the train and come back on the train. And we're looking at kind of as an adventure more so than a holiday. And there's the little boy in you comes out, go, oh, go on the train and that sort of stuff. But more and more people will be maybe looking at that as an option as well.
2: Well, I'm an old railway man. I love train travel.
1: Absolutely, me too. Maybe that's an alternative. But again, is that just going to jam up that system in years to come?
3: I suppose it does penalise, you know, families in particular. Like, it's difficult to take your children, you know, out of school. We don't have a fine system here yet, but I wouldn't be surprised if that's something that comes down the tracks, if families feel like they do have to take their children out of school to avoid the heat, you know, to avoid the really high prices that there already are, the madness in the airports, and they will start taking their children more and more out of school, you know, in October, November, you know, the so-called shoulder season.
2: The thing you probably found, Niamh, is that the queues when you get to places.
3: Oh my God.
2: I have to say, I can't deal with queues anymore.
3: I wouldn't call myself a particularly patient person, but I had to channel depths of patience that I did not know I had, because Venice in particular, like, I have never seen anything like the crowds in St. Mark's Square. Mm. People from, like, all over the world were there. There was flags here, there was flags there, yeah. Queues and queues and queues, and it was hell. Like, we were in the most beautiful place. Of the most beautiful places in the world, but it just felt, yeah, I just want to get out of here.
2: It was like torture.
3: It was like torture. And, you know, look, we made the best of it, even though the sweat was pouring, yeah, off us. Like, I've never sweated so much, indeed, in my life. Yeah. Our clothes were just wet all the time. It was yuck.
1: Yeah, yeah.
3: We made the best of it. I got my butt in a gondola. I've waited 43 years for it.
1: Oh, brilliant.
3: So finally, yeah, okay, did it.
1: And did he sing?
3: He didn't sing, no, but he was, you know, charming Italian guy.
1: Ah, good.
3: Guy,
1: oh, well, hey.
3: That's what it's great. Yeah. So I got that at least.
2: Is there a new tax?
3: Do you know?
1: The fiver. I don't think it's come in yet.
3: No, there is a tax on tourists, but for whatever reason.
1: Is it if you're on a cruise ship, you have to pay it?
3: No, you have to pay on certain times.
1: Okay.
3: Yeah, but we were there on a day when the tax wasn't applicable.
1: And wow, brilliant.
3: Yeah, so we didn't have to pay, but I wonder, did that contribute to the crowds? I don't know. I think it's busy every day.
1: That is, yeah. No, it is. It's busy, yeah. Yes, hugely
3: but
1: busy.
3: We didn't have to pay. But yeah, there are certain days you do have to pay it. There's a big stand when you get off the train station, and you can pay it there when you arrive. Yeah.
2: I'm actually relatively patient until it comes to the airports, hearing, and the M50.
3: It brings out the worst in
2: the
3: our
2: M50
3: human
2: is
3: nature.
2: That's probably what they're advertising so many things about. Okay. Watch your mental health, the M50.
1: The M50.
3: Yeah.
1: M50.
3: I had
0: a panic attack in the airport last week because I was coming back from Italy as well.
3: Oh, very good.
0: I wasn't sure, was my hand baggage going to be at the right size, because it was fairly well stuffed. So I was there pulling out some of my clothes, my jacket and shoes and different things to make it slimmer, so that it would actually fit into a Ryanair.
1: That's so
3: and
1: annoying.
3: And if like a strap comes out over the side, they're like, oh, I'm so sorry, we're going to have to check that off.
0: I was terrified I was going to hit for another 60 or 70 euros.
3: Oh, look,
0: luckily they weren't policing it strongly.
3: Thank goodness.
1: Hunger for commission mustn't have been driven that day.
3: Yeah,
1: the staff must have been.
3: It has made airports, like you say, a really unpleasant. I mean, they're never pleasant at the best of times, but like in the summertime when you have young children and you're trying to get through
1: the
3: airport. You know, mine are now 6 and 9, so this was probably the first time that it was a more pleasant experience through the airport. They're that little bit older, but when they're sort of under that age, when they're toddlers, babies, there's queues, there's people whacking them with their bags, and they're tired, they're hungry, you know, if they, God forbid, they have a meltdown, you get scowls looking at you, you know, and it's just an unpleasant place.
1: What I can't understand about airports in particular is that you're let out onto this tiny little ladder to climb up into a Ryanair flight, and there's a fool in front of you usually who's got a huge backpack, but he has it on his back and he's going down the plane banging up people sitting on the left, banging up people on the right, 100%. And I'm amazed nobody's got up and said, just carry the damn thing.
3: It kind of sets people up in this sort of, there's an air of aggression a lot of the time on airplanes.
1: Yeah.
3: You know, because of everything, because you're herded in, because the seats are so close together, because there's extra charges for this, that and the other, I think it sets people off on this sort of mindset of sort of being on your guard, and it just takes the smallest spark sometimes, and we see it regularly, you know, people losing their cool on airplanes and then planes have to being turned around and stuff. Like, I don't want to sound totally twee here, but when I was younger, like when I was a kid, it was a totally different experience going on an airplane. It was
1: she got off at sweets. They come
3: it
1: down
3: was,
1: the they come
3: it was
1: down
3: sort
1: the
3: of a pleasant the welcoming
1: sweets,
3: you know air age was you know unheard of it, once in a blue moon, whereas it's a totally different animal now, and you are on your guard all the time. You're worried about something happening, particularly when you're a parent and you're travelling with two young kids. You're hoping no one's going to get Larry on the plane or
1: just
3: lose
1: go
3: their
1: smoothly.
3: Cool, you know, and your kids will be completely petrified, and or you're stuck on the tarmac for hours with no water.
1: Nothing
3: like it's not a pleasant experience.
1: No,
3: when you get there, it's great.
1: If it goes wrong, it's a disaster.
3: It is.
2: Sometimes security checks are so backed up.
1: Yeah.
2: You're afraid you miss your flights as well.
3: And that's stress.
2: I nearly did a few times, you know.
3: And it's making you stress before you even get on the plane.
2: Yeah. I made a vow to myself 10 years ago when I was travelling that just a backpack.
3: Yeah.
1: You? And the fellow in front of me with that backpack.
2: I mean a small backpack.
1: I know.
2: And you know what? She can wash your clothes in the dry in a half an hour out there
1: absolutely.
2: In the heat.
1: Absolutely. Yeah. All right, we'll take a little break. Back with more in a moment.

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13: And welcome back with us today. The Friday panel is Ken Doyle from Bagatelle, Arklow Councillor Sylvester Burke, and Niamh O'Reilly, journalist. He had a bench for Ken.
14: I got, believe it or not, now altogether.
13: For Liam, sorry, oh my God, for Liam, yeah.
14: Community, or whatever you call the word. There's 3 benches now. Okay. One is in Dundalk in Liam's hometown.
13: Lovely, yeah.
14: I got one on the Brayhead Green there. About last year.
13: That's
14: actually
13: right,
14: last September.
13: Yeah, remember that, yeah.
14: And just last week, last Saturday, I got one on the Liffey.
13: Right.
14: And the lyrics of Summer Dublin and the QR codes and everything there.
13: Super.
14: And we're going to be doing a gig from the ship. You know the Killarney?
13: Yeah.
14: Bar? We're doing that in September as part of the Liffey Festival.
13: Oh, that'll be great.
14: And the bench is just right down below there.
13: All right. And at least now the Liffey smells good.
14: Oh, yeah.
13: Whereas back in the day.
14: Thanks to Jimmy Murray, who got the bench on eventually after 6 years. But he's a great guy. He runs the Liffey, you know.
13: Yeah.
14: He goes in for blood tests and says there's no blood in you. It's Liffey water.
13: It's Liffey water. Just as an aside to that, Declan Meehan normally sits in this chair. He was one of the senior broadcasters on the original Radio Nova, the pirate station,
14: in
13: the 80s. And, you know, I was lucky enough to work at it. It's a fabulous station, but that was one of the big songs, Summer in Dublin.
14: Summer in Dublin is really an anthem at this stage, like it's worldwide. It's just unbelievable. I mean, the amount of people have covered it, the amount of languages that's been transmitted or transferred to whatever you call the word, you know.
13: Yeah.
14: And it was great. I mean, it's still every bit as popular, you know, and very emotional for a lot of people as well.
13: Oh, totally, totally.
14: They're bringing their parents' vinyl albums in who are deceased for us to sign them and that and telling us the Sunday drive, the cassette going in. Is it raining in Paris tonight? On the back seat and all this kind of thing.
13: That's incredible. Listen, that's great. And that's what being creative is all about, isn't it?
14: To create something. Well, I'll tell you one thing, Gaz. Like, I have to say, like, I have to hats off to Liam Gerard Riley, but he has written six, apart from a lot of other good great songs, he wrote six number one songs, including The Streets of New York,
13: right,
14: Boston Rose, Flight of Pearls. I mean,
13: Streets of New York, another second, incredible song.
14: We only found out when a guy wrote a book about us, a guy from Waterford called Brian Kennedy. He did 5 years research and he wrote a book and he said, did you guys know you had a number one in Uruguay with second violin? No internet or anything at the time. We had no idea. It was number one in Uruguay.
13: Polydor Records, I think. Was Polydor the record label at the time?
14: Polydor.
13: I remember. Yeah, the red label.
14: The late great John Woods. Lovely guy.
13: Goodness me, you'd have a Cork season for a while. Okay, let's get back to issues that are happening here over the weekend. It's going to be a bumper weekend in Wicklow. We've got the air display is on, and the Arklow Lifeboat are doing an open day, which would be fabulous thing for families as well. So, you know, I had somebody here on my last visit and they said the air show, and I'll probably get beaten for this, is something that they can't stand because they are imprisoned in their home for the weekend, so they do not leave the house. Now, if that were me, I'd probably be saying, well, I'll just go away for the weekend. But but that was just out of frustration. But this is a really special event. I mean, there's only three of those events in Ireland, and as Shay was saying earlier, the organiser, there's 360 in the UK. So this really is something that people are privileged to see and delighted to see, and it only happens once a year.
15: Yeah, oh, it's great. We can't wait. We love it. It's I suppose I have two young kids, so there's that excitement as well. But it is tricky. I will say, look, if you live on certain roads in Bray, you are sort of
13: you're locked
15: imprisoned.
13: In.
15: Like, it used to be over 2 days though, so it is only one day now. So and it's only a certain number of hours, so it's not as prohibitive as it used to be.
13: Okay.
15: But look at
13: the greater good.
15: It's a fantastic event, and it draws. I can't remember the numbers. Is it like five? Is it?
13: Oh, it could be half a million.
15: It's
13: could be
15: huge
13: easily. Yeah.
15: Numbers come to Bray for the day. Right. So, like, managing that level of crowd is always going to require some sacrifice from the locals.
13: What I can't get over. What I can't get over is just the organisational expertise.
15: Yeah, it's done.
13: I mean,
15: so
13: everything's
15: well.
13: Flying over, like, and it's moving. Yeah. You know, you're not standing there to be another long 10 minutes.
15: Yeah.
13: They keep these things in the air going. It's tremendous skill.
14: Well, I live on the Strand. I am one of the imprisoned.
13: Okay. Oh,
14: but I like the air show.
13: Yeah. Oh, that's.
14: And I make sure there's plenty of red wine when the air show is on. But then again, I actually did 12 hours flying in Portugal.
13: Right.
14: I wanted to get my license out there because you could fly 365 out in the sun. It was just heavenly. And we even had an engine failure at 2,000 feet.
13: Oh, good
14: but
13: night.
14: He got it. No, he got it down, no problem.
13: Right.
14: Actually, one before that, we hit very bad turbulence, and that was more scary than the engine failure.
13: That's a great way to get out of going to airports.
14: Oh, it is.
13: Like you were saying earlier, fly your own plane.
15: Yeah.
14: Oh, no, I'll tell you what, I was out there. Actually, my instructor, a lovely guy, Malcolm, he died 6 months ago. He was a great instructor. He wouldn't let you away with anything. Like, if you made a mistake, he'd be boxing you on the back and say, why are the wings not level?
13: Wow. Okay. And have you got the PPL?
14: No, when the COVID came, it just, unfortunately, the dream died. You know, I'd love to have got it.
13: Yeah,
14: you know?
13: it's great.
14: It's something I wanted to do as well. Just like Route 66, it's something I wanted to do. But, COVID changed everything, really.
13: Yeah. Because I was talking to some of the guys in Weston, and what they were doing was that every so often they'd fly maybe to France and they'd go to the UK first, stay overnight, and then take the next because of the small planes. Mm. But they loved it. Hobby flying was brilliant.
15: Yeah.
16: There was a great interview you did earlier actually with the organisers. I was listening to it on the journey up here, but I was thinking about the other events that we have as well.
13: Yeah.
16: The one that you haven't mentioned yet is the Wicklow County Show, the Tin Healy Show.
13: Oh, is that this weekend as well?
16: It's on Monday. Forgive me.
13: On Monday, okay.
16: And it's a fantastic family day out.
13: Yeah.
16: And it's a showcase of everything agricultural in County Wicklow, the very best of everything of livestock, horses, food producers.
13: Excellent.
16: Great family fun day as well.
15: Yeah,
14: okay,
15: that's
14: a great
15: show.
16: That's Monday.
13: Okay.
16: Monday.
13: Oh, and you know what? This is what I like as well, even just from hearing this. It's well organised in that nobody said, oh, ours is Saturday. You know, one on a Saturday, one on a Sunday, and one on a Monday. Mm. So people can move between the three, and there's no everyone has their time in the spotlight, if you like. And
16: if you want to get away from the Bray display, if you're frustrated, come either to the Maritime weekend, which is Sunday and Monday in Arco, or the Tin Healy Show.
13: Excellent. And just talk to us about the family end of the Tin Healy Show.
16: Well, it's there's something for everybody.
13: Right, okay.
16: You know, there's fun. You'll
13: pony and trap for kids and stuff,
16: games.
13: Yeah.
16: There's all types of activities. There's a dog show as well. And
13: right.
16: There's a baby show. So
13: excellent.
16: I remember bringing my own daughter to it, to the baby show
13: right.
16: one year. This is going back about 20 years now. She was only a naturally little infant. And I think Dick Roach's wife was the judge.
13: Right, okay.
16: Eleanor Roach was the judge that day, so we didn't win the prize for the best baby.
15: It's a tricky one to judge,
13: it is, isn't it?
15: Oh,
13: yeah.
15: Highly
13: yeah.
15: offends.
13: Oh, yeah, it does offend
15: yeah.
13: people. Oh, yeah.
15: Yeah.
16: You know, it was great fun, and yeah. I'm not sure if there's a baby show in it now, but there may well
15: Might
16: still be.
15: Might not be PC anymore.
13: No, I don't think so. Yeah.
16: There is a lot of competitions there. I remember there's the tossing the sheaf competition.
13: Great.
16: I remember having a go with that a few times.
13: Now. Right.
16: Yeah. That's really exciting.
13: Yeah. yeah.
15: It's a great
13: yeah.
15: show. I love all the tents with like the best jams and the best sponges.
13: Oh, stop.
15: And
13: oh, yeah.
15: They give out awards for like yeah. the best, you know, carrots yeah. and veg yeah. and stuff. No, it's great.
13: Funny you'd say that. In a previous life, I worked with a lady called the Odlums lady, Catherine Thomas. Catherine, I'll come back to me in a minute.
14: Fulvia.
13: No. Catherine Fulvia I worked with as well. She's brilliant. Anyway, she was... She worked for Adlams as an ambassador, and part of her role was going out to the Irish Country Women's Association and baking classes and stuff like that. Catherine Layden. And basically, she told me that some of the biggest worries would be having to judge a brown bread competition.
15: Oh, yeah.
13: Because she said you could get murdered.
15: Oh, I
13: she said,
15: fierce.
13: She said it was
15: yeah,
13: so competitive.
15: Yes.
13: And she said it wasn't quite as bad as people trying to ruin somebody else's entry.
15: Yeah, I'd say it's cutthroat. Oh, like,
13: that's what she said. You nearly yeah. the fear of God being if you've got it wrong.
15: Oh, God, yeah.
14: Pressure,
15: definitely.
16: I remember there was a row. There was a competition for the cherry cake.
15: Ooh.
13: Right.
16: And somebody won the first prize with the cherries up on top. They had turned it upside down. I think all the cherries had sunk to the bottom.
15: It's a good trick.
16: I think there might have been an inquiry. Inquiry.
13: Bit of sabotage going on there.
16: It's amazing how committed and passionate many people get over baking. All right, yeah.
13: Oh yeah, incredible stuff.
16: It's great. And the county council as well. We have a display there as well to highlight all the activities that Wicklow County Council are involved in.
13: Brilliant.
16: Countywide. So
13: and of course the website will give details as well of all these events that are on as well. I'm sure, which is good.
14: I was coming back from a gig one time somewhere down West Way, and there was a farmer's market, so we pulled in to have a look around, and I got a jar of homemade mayonnaise, and I have never had anything like it in my life.
13: Incredible, isn't it?
14: Nothing like, you know, the mayonnaise you get.
13: It had
14: nothing to do with that. It just was like
13: produced with love in a small kitchen, not mass produced.
14: Yeah, you know the way they say eat as close to the ground as possible, as natural as possible. I'll tell you what, you would have got it there. And organic apple juice as well.
13: Sweet. Beautiful.
15: So go to the show on an empty stomach, because you eat your way around all the stands and everything. There'll be so much lovely food.
14: And all of those brown breads, I mean, every one of them, like, you know the way they do the little square samples for you to try? They're all equally as
15: delicious.
14: Beautiful.
15: Yeah.
14: Like, you know? So I can understand why they want to kill you.
13: All right. So on that note, what are we doing for the weekend? You'll be watching the air show.
14: I'm watching the air show. We're in Donegal on the 8th.
13: Okay, excellent.
14: And that's the next one.
13: All right. Where in Donegal?
14: In a place down something, Caffrey's on the pier.
13: Okay.
14: Down, actually in a lovely spot looking out over the estuary.
13: Oh, sweet.
14: Lovely.
13: Brilliant. Stuart. Or Sylvester, sorry. I don't know where it's Stuart from.
16: Well, I'll be at the Maritime Festival and the Tinnie Healy Show when I'm not
13: brilliant
16: on the Combine Harvester.
13: I was going to say that. I mean, you have a very busy because you've got
15: multitasking.
13: You've got two serious hats to wear.
16: My son is 17 and he got his time to shine today because he went off to drive the Combine while I came up here.
13: Brilliant.
16: So I hope it's gone well for him.
13: Okay. All right. That's
14: is he actually working him?
16: Yeah, he's driving us today.
13: That's the passing of the torch. It's brilliant. Well done.
16: So thanks to East Coast Radio, he gets his chance.
13: Brilliant. And Niamh?
15: Oh, we'll be at the air show with a little picnic on the seafront. Yeah.
13: Super stuff.
15: Yeah.
13: All right. Well, look, thank you very much for joining us this morning.
14: It's a pleasure. Thanks for having us.
13: No, I've enjoyed it immensely.
14: Good to see you again, Aidan, actually.
13: Thank you. Ken Doyle from Bagatelle, Sylvester Burke, Arklow Councillor, and Niamh O'Reilly, journalist. It's been a pleasure. Thank you so much for joining us this morning. Thank you indeed.
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13: FM. All right, East Coast FM, I'm going to talk now about FIFA pressing ahead with controversial plans to create a new commercial company, FIFA Forward Enterprise, which would allow private investors to buy up to a 20% stake in the organisation's tournaments, including the World Cup, which, you know, from what I'm looking at it, my perspective, I think it's sinful. But it could have an impact on us quite soon, because the FA has backed UEFA's stance, which is to boycott. All 55 nations agreed that we're not having this, so they may withdraw or boycott games. And the Irish ladies team have a couple of important qualifiers coming up in the not too distant future, and they could well be boycotted or cancelled or whatever. But Pat Devlin joins us now to talk a little bit more about this and other matters pertaining to football. Pat, good morning, sir.
24: Yes, good morning. How are you?
13: I'm good. I'm just looking at this and thinking, goodness me, Infantino's made a complete hames of this, and it just screams greed.
24: But it is greed. Look, you know, they made $9 billion from the World Cup alone. And obviously, all sorts of different opportunities have come out of that. And he thinks that, you know, here's an opportunity to go and do really what he wants and bring in investors. But I don't, you know, there's a great saying, money talks. And in the game itself, if that money is distributed around the different countries, you'd be amazed what could happen. But it looks like UEFA have taken a stand and they're not going to tolerate it. So, you know, watch this space. It was like the European League a couple of years ago. They wanted to start that and it was blocked. So I don't see it happening, but money genuinely does.
13: You wouldn't rule it out either, so I suppose.
24: No, you couldn't. Yeah. You couldn't rule it out because you're talking, you know, life-changing money for clubs. $9 billion, and if that's distributed around fairly to associations, look, you know, it does help. But
13: yeah.
24: I don't see it happening, but you never know. I mean, look, one thing about football, and I'm in it all my life, every second something changes. It evolves so quickly, whether you're running a club or whether you're involved in the players and going here, going there. It's quite amazing what can happen, and people get into power. They love the power. They want to be in charge. They want to control.
13: The Blazers, yeah.
24: Yeah, and then they want money, and they want loads of it because, you know, now football, as you've seen, look at the ticket prices alone in America.
13: Crazy.
24: For the World Cup.
13: Yeah, yeah. It's
24: absolutely mad.
13: Mm-hmm.
24: And yet they had full houses, and yet they made $9 billion. So, yeah, the answer is really, who knows?
13: At this point, it
24: evolves so quickly. Just don't know.
13: Could you have a World Cup though without Europe? I mean, when you look at even the last eight in the competition, the last four even. So, you know, could you have a viable World Cup without the European footballing nations, the key ones?
24: Look, you know, I'll be honest with you. you know, since I've been in football, and you just take it parochially, a local club, one man falls out with another, and another club starts.
13: You know, it's very true. Yeah, very true. Yeah, yeah, absolutely. Yeah,
24: and this is what happens. So someone will fall out with Infantino, and you just don't know what's going to happen. And then, of course, you know, the really thing is there could be a coup, and he could be ousted and thrown out. What he's done, Infantino, is very rare. He's not stuck to the rules, and he's done his own thing, and he's become more powerful than anybody else. So, I mean, some of the stuff that he did, even with the World Cup and with Trump and the photographs and all that, it's you know, real showman stuff. And who's it for? It's for himself.
13: Yeah.
24: It's a power thing. So there's someone there waiting in the wings to say, well, let's take him off his perch and let's go. As I said, you know, for many, many years, whether it be locally or in around the country, clubs are formed by other breakaways. And so UEFA, in its own way, is tight. But again, that could be challenged, you know.
13: Yeah.
24: The European Super League could challenge it down the line. And who knows? You just don't really know.
13: And what
24: so they bring in rules, and, you know, really the only way to run anything is to stick by the rules and stick by the principles of it. And if you start playing with that and breaking that and allowing people to get away with it, well then, yeah, you're going to have problems.
13: So do you think if this continues, we will have a situation where the Irish women's team will be advised to boycott their European qualifiers? And I think that's only the next couple of months.
24: Well, anything is possible. I mean, the Israel game really is, you know, is causing major issues around.
13: Yep.
24: Now, you know, UEFA are being quoted by their comments about rule changes, and like, people are going to challenge it, and other clubs or countries are going to challenge it. And look, no matter what happens, whatever decision is taken and whatever they do, there's a fallout one way or the other.
13: Yeah.
24: You know, revenue, your status.
13: Money.
24: Yeah, exactly. It's there, and you know, whatever you do, it won't be right. That's the way football's gone.
13: Do you think we could see a situation then where, if this were to happen, the split were to happen short term, that you'd have a situation where then some players couldn't play in UEFA territory, and similarly UEFA players, you know, players who are playing in Europe might not be able to play in America or, you know, in other organisations.
24: Look what happened in golf. I mean,
13: that would live.
24: You know,
13: yeah.
24: You just don't know. I mean, I couldn't see that because I do think it would. You know, I don't think people would be stupid enough to allow that happen. I think there's enough people there that would have common sense. You know, I always remember Bill Shankly. He always said, "Football is a simple game. Let's keep it simple." The people who have complicated the game are all the bureaucrats, and they're the ones who make all the decisions. So, you know, if there's someone there looking for the power, you'll see something in the next couple of weeks. And Infantino, he'd be challenged. And it may be a UEFA man that then becomes involved at FIFA, or maybe somebody else, you know, to appease FIFA. There was some guy mentioned from Qatar that he could be the next one in to challenge. Yeah, and it may not happen because, like, the $9 billion that Infantino made, it can't be laughed at either. It's serious, serious money and serious funding for all the affiliates. So, yeah, it's a strange one. It's certainly not going to go away, but I do think, you know, he'd either be put back in his box and told to stay there, or he'd be ousted.
13: All right, let's get more local and another big weekend in the First Division of the League of Ireland.
24: Every week is a big week in the League of Ireland. And again, very similar, you know, Bray has evolved. I mean, players are coming, players are going. You know, I'm sure at this stage nobody knows where they're going, but the most important thing is the result. And they have a tough game tonight against Kerry. And I just think they're good enough to beat Kerry, but again, Kerry are very stubborn, well organised, and certainly they're on a good run. They're still in the cup, and they're looking to get into the playoffs. So it won't be easy for them. It'll be a tough game for Bray tonight.
13: All right, and Bray sitting well at the moment as well.
24: Yeah, well, you know, we've qualified for the last 2 years for the playoffs and the final, you know, this is a continuation of that. They made changes, but it's a very similar situation. We'll either finish, you know, in the top three or whatever, and then you're in a playoff situation. So getting to the final and winning it is the real challenge. And obviously then, if you do win it, finding the funds and to stay there is
13: the next challenge.
24: Real challenge. Yeah. Great challenge.
13: All right, well, look, good luck tonight. And Pat Devlin, thank you very much for talking to us again. Cheers.
24: No problem, thank you.
13: All right, Pat Devlin there. This has been The Morning Show on East Coast FM. Declan Meehan is back on Monday, and Tommy Green is next.
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31: It's 12 o'clock live from the East Coast News Centre. Good afternoon, I'm John Hart. Holidaymakers have been urged to be vigilant about hotel bookings amid a new scam targeting Booking.com customers. Customers report receiving WhatsApp messages outlining an issue with the booking made on the site, requesting confirmation and payment by clicking a link or else risk cancellation. The scam comes after a breach on the website in April, which saw unauthorised parties gain access to various customer details. Tech reporter Jess Kelly says it's quite difficult to spot the red flags of such sophisticated scams, but outlines some things to look out for.
32: When you see that an organisation has your full name, they have the exact location that you have booked, they have the exact dates, our first instinct is, oh, I don't want to get in trouble, I don't want to let the business down, I don't want to my booking, so I'm going to do it. And that to me is one of the most reliable red flags that we can look for. There weren't spelling issues or anything like that, but if you don't do this, this consequence will happen. That type of jeopardy is a red flag that very often scammers will use.
31: The largest ever repair to the country's biggest drinking water pipeline is being carried out this weekend. Up to 15 leaks will be fixed on the line, which carries over 200 million litres of water every day. From Ballymore Eustace to Kildare to Saggart in County Dublin, most homes in the Greater Dublin area, including in Wicklow, are not expected to see their supply disrupted during the work, which starts this afternoon. Ishgairin Stephen Burke says it will take specialist crews around 27 hours to carry out the work.
33: We have multiple teams working across 7 or 8 different work fronts. Some of them will be getting into the pipe to undertake the repairs. They will be travelling up to 300 metres along these pipes, which are dark, wet, daunting environments. And then at two separate locations, we actually have to remove, cut out and remove two large sections of pipe, which we know are at risk of failure.
31: The Glen Cree fire in the heather beds in the uplands is still being monitored with National Parks and Wildlife Service rangers rostered through to Monday due to the risk of flare-up. A Department of Agriculture fire warning is in place until Bank Holiday Monday, having been extended multiple times. Several other fires have broken out near the Wicklow Mountains National Park in recent days, keeping the risk of fire very level and very high in the area as well. Lewis Red Line services will be unavailable from the Redcar to Tallaght or Sagard for the weekend. The operator will run replacement bus services as engineering works are ongoing. Stops between the Red Cow and the Point will operate as per normal, while Transdev says the maintenance is critical for the continued safety of the service in question.
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31: Also this hour, Gardaí are investigating disturbing persistent phone calls made to female councillors by a man claiming to be a paedophile seeking to confess. The Association of Irish Local Government says he's made inappropriate sexual comments to elected women. No male colleagues have reported similar calls. A new survey of female Oireachtas members found that 96% had experienced online violence. That's your latest news update.
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31: 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Casey Rock, the brave fighter fighting under the Northern Ireland flag at the Commonwealth Games, has won her semi-final. She is through to a final and to fight for gold tomorrow over the weekend after her win over Scotland's Caitlin Rainey in the past half an hour. Weatherwise this afternoon, generally fairly sunny, although the chance of some light rain and drizzle will continue over the afternoon. Top temperatures and light winds of 18 to 21 degrees at the moment. In Avoca, it's 17 degrees. All the latest Wicklow news now available on the East Coast FM website and app.
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0: does summer in Wicklow mean to you?
1: Oh, the beach, of course. Yeah, the beach down in Greystones, down at the Cove, and down that fabulous beach down in Mahoramore we absolutely love.
2: Weekends now in Arklow, you went to the beach, and particularly in summer, we had the entertainment centre, which was a mecca for music. Everybody's there, girls, boys, and then you had live bands. Didn't cost anything. It was great.

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Tame Impala and Dracula. Hugely popular tune. It's like an earworm and it gets into your head. You can't stop singing it. Hi there, Tommy Green with you. Happy Friday. Bank holiday Friday as we head into the long weekend. I hope I'm finding you well. And you can get in touch with me, 087 77 11 103 by text or WhatsApp.

0: Lost Frequencies with the voice of Callum Scott, and Where Are You Now? You're on East Coast Afternoons. Hi there, it's Tommy Green with you.
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0: 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Toto, Africa, Miley Cyrus and Flowers, Madonna's Vogue. 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

0: East Coast Afternoons with Tommy Green. There's a lady who's stepped back from live performing and taking it easy, enjoying time away from touring and concerts, and has just been inducted into the Canadian Music Hall of Fame this year at the Juno Awards. That, of course, is Nelly Furtado and Man Ida.
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0: A bright afternoon with sunny spells, some scattered showers possible. Highs today, 17 to 21 degrees with moderate westerly winds. Currently in Bray, it's 19 degrees.
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3: Hi, I'm Nikki. Ben Affleck has won the $1 million top prize on Who Wants to Be a Millionaire in the US. The Hollywood actor took part in the show alongside Jeopardy winner Jamie Ding. He says the money will be donated to his non-profit foundation, the Eastern Congo Initiative. His close friend Matt Damon competed on the show last year with Jeopardy host Ken Jennings and also won the $1 million prize. And Anstead said that his girlfriend Renee Zellweger is the best human I've ever met. The TV presenter has been dating the Oscar-winning actress since April of 21. He said the Bridget Jones star was involved in the decision to buy the 500-year-old farmhouse that he's restoring in his show. And Anstead, born mechanic. And Paul McCartney is among 12 artists to have made this year's shortlist for the prestigious Mercury Prize, despite his extensive back catalogue. It's the 84-year-old's first nomination. Previous winners Suede are up for a third time, and the rock band's bassist Matt Osman said that he has this message for Sir Paul.
4: I was really chuffed there was someone older than us on it, so thank you, Paul McCartney. I mean, I don't know whether he can catch up now, really. He should try and write catchy stuff, I think.
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0: East Coast Afternoons with Tommy Green, the unmistakable voice of Bryan Adams, and his big, big tune, The Summer of 69. Bank holiday weekend, the August bank holiday weekend. 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
14: It's 1 o'clock live from the East Coast News Centre. Good afternoon, I'm John Hart.
15: And I'm Ruth Fitzsimon.
14: Uisce Éireann is launching its largest repair operation today to fix the Ballymore Eustace to Saggart water main. The pipeline keeps taps flowing across County Wicklow. Crews will tackle major leaks and replace a damaged pipe section. Past repairs already saved 1.5 million litres a day. Most homes are not expected to see their supply disrupted in Wicklow. Uisce Éireann's Stephen Burke says it will take specialist crews some 27 hours to conduct their repairs.
16: With multiple teams working across 7 or 8 different work fronts, some of them will be getting into the pipe to undertake the repairs. They will be travelling up to 300 metres along these pipes, which are dark, wet, daunting environments. And then at 2 separate locations, we actually have to remove, cut out and remove 2 large sections of pipe, which we know are at risk of failure.
15: The Glencree fire in the Featherbeds is still being monitored, with National Parks and Wildlife Service rangers rostered through to Monday due to a risk of flare-ups. A Department of Agriculture fire warning is in effect, having been extended multiple times. Several other fires have broken out near the Wicklow Mountains National Park in recent days, keeping risk levels high. Andrew Butler is a conservation ranger with the National Parks and Wildlife Service and says the situation remains under scrutiny.
17: The Featherbeds, Glencree, there is the potential for it to flare up again. We're still in a fire warning until the 4th from the Department of Agriculture. There are actually at least two or three other fires that have occurred in the last couple of days. Thankfully, they've been outside of the park, but very close to the park, so the risk is still very high. We're asking any visitors, please don't bring barbecues, don't light fires, leave them at home for somewhere more appropriate.
14: Several Palestinians have been wounded in an Israeli airstrike in Gaza, according to medics on the ground. It comes just hours after Donald Trump announced an agreement had been reached by his Board of Peace to disarm Hamas and withdraw Israeli forces. An official for Hamas has told Reuters it will hand over its weapons, but Israel must implement the initial phase of the deal first. Channel 4 News presenter Matt Fry says the US president needs to prove he can get each phase over the line.
18: Trump desperately needs a win in the Middle East. The Gulf War has been going very badly for him. They've got their midterm elections coming up in November. This is not going to look good for the administration. He absolutely needs to be able to turn around and deliver more than just highfalutin words about this being the best agreement signed in 3,000 years since the invention of the pen.
13: 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Keeping Wicklow connected.
15: The state's so-called bad bank is being officially disbanded today. NAMA was set up 16 years ago in the wake of the financial crash to take over loans secured on around 60,000 properties across multiple jurisdictions. Former Taoiseach Joan Burton, who oversaw the introduction of the controversial state agency, says it's a reminder of the high price paid to bail out the banks.
19: People and families and, you know, older people, younger people, kids. A lot of people lost an awful lot of money, and the general population of Ireland then paid to reinstate and restore the banks. And that was very painful for the country. And I don't think the banks should ever be allowed to forget it.
14: Holidaymakers are urged to be vigilant with the new scam targeting Booking.com customers. They reported receiving WhatsApp messages outlining an issue with the booking requesting confirmation and payment by clicking a link or else risk cancellation. The scam follows a similar breach on the website in April, which saw unauthorized parties gain access to customer details. Reporter Jess Kelly has been following the story and says it's a very intricate display and one which cannot show obvious red flags.
20: When you see that an organization has your full name, they have the exact location that you have booked, they have the exact dates, our first instinct is, oh, I don't want to get in trouble, I don't want to let the business down, I don't want to lose my booking, so I'm going to do it. And that to me is one of the most reliable red flags that we can look for. There weren't spelling issues or anything like that, but if you don't do this, this consequence will happen. That type of jeopardy is a red flag that very often scammers will use.
15: Gardaí are investigating disturbing, persistent phone calls made to female counsellors by a man claiming to be a paedophile seeking to confess. The Association of Irish Local Government says he's made sexual comments to elected women. No male counsellors are reporting similar calls. A new survey of female Oireachtas members also found 96% have experienced online violence. Fianna Fáil Senator Alison Cumann says it won't stop women choosing a life in politics.
21: Bullying campaigns, they're designed to intimidate and designed to put you off. And honestly, we have work to do. We need to make it more public. We need to call people out on it. We need men in the room. Call other men out on this.
14: Elsewhere locally, an extensive road policing operation is underway this bank holiday weekend, with Gardaí and Wicklow focusing on what they call the four lifesaver offences. They include speeding, driving under the influence of intoxicants, using a mobile phone while driving, and not wearing a seatbelt. Bray Garda Sergeant John Fitzpatrick has outlined to the morning show on East Coast FM how there's a high level of non-compliance with basic driving rules.
22: We'll also be detecting other offences. For example, yesterday afternoon in Dunlavin, in one of these checkpoints for the operation, Gardaí and Dunlavin seized a vehicle and also a quantity of drugs. So for the first half of this year, we've actually issued over 15,000 fines, fixed charge notices we call them, for using a phone while driving. Nearly 120,000 fines for speeding and over 3,000 fines for not wearing a seatbelt.
15: There's just over 24 hours until the Bray Air Display returns to the seafront. Now in its 19th year, the free event boasts a fun fair, food and craft village, as well as a Future of Flight tech zone featuring drone demonstrations and VR experiences. The Defence Forces will host a static display with the programme including wing walkers, parachute teams and formation flying teams. People should pre-book parking and arrive before 2 p.m. Organiser-in-Chief Shay Pardee has been telling us, while it never gets any easier to plan, it's always rewarding.
0: The supply of hotel rooms, fuel, etc. this year has made it more problematic. The costs just go north. So we've built a show that's quite similar to last year's, with one additional highlight. We have the Air Corps doing a formation arrival with one of our new XLR transatlantic aircraft, and they're going to open the event at 3 o'clock on the day. A nice touch for us in our 90th anniversary of Aer Lingus. Obviously, we're delighted to have the Coast Guard, the Air Corps, National Flight Centre, Stellair, and all the others that make up the full program.
15: Indeed, people are encouraged to use public transportation when travelling to the air display tomorrow. There are rolling road closures and parking restrictions in the vicinity of the seafront and various approaches. Bray Garda Sergeant John Fitzpatrick has outlined to our morning show listeners the restrictions that will be in place.
22: Pre-booking a parking space is essential, and be ready for delays in particular, allow extra parking time. So we will have road closures in place from early on the following roads. That's Strand Road where the beach is, Albert Avenue, Sibbington Avenue, so they're all roads leading onto Strand Road, Convent Avenue, Sibbington Road, Sea Point Road and Putland Road to the first junction, Newcourt Road. There'll be strictly no on-street parking on Strand Road from 7 a.m. From 10 a.m. there'll be no vehicle movement on Strand Road.
14: Also in lunchtime news, more than 1.4 billion drink containers were returned through the deposit return scheme last year, up by 63% on 2024. According to Return's annual report, the total made up 686 million plastic bottles, almost 750 million cans, representing a 78% return rate on eligible containers. Consumers left €66 million in deposits unclaimed last year, taking the total unclaimed since the scheme's February 2024 launch past €127 million.
15: Arklow RNLI is celebrating 200 years of life-saving service with a special open day at the lifeboat station on Sunday. A family-friendly event will include station tours, live music, a barbecue, craft fair, the blessing of the fleet in the presence of the volunteer crew. Celebrations begin tomorrow with a fundraising lifeboat bingo night, with all proceeds supporting the RNLI's life-saving work. Joy Crosby is chairperson of fundraising committee for RNLI in Arklow.
2: The crew we have at the moment come from all walks of life, whether they be running their own businesses, working in engineering, just have an interest in the water, go through the training process and give their all. It's a calling, really. In-depth training goes into these guys, giving their time voluntarily, as they don't know what they're going to face, whether it be someone in the water or a boat against the rocks. Maybe someone's just got caught and the engine has failed. They just don't know what they're going to face.

0: Earlier this month, the airline also revealed up to 500 jobs may be cut, with plans to reduce flight capacity and cut costs. Head office will take the biggest hit, where 290 roles are under threat. Cabin crew and pilots will also be impacted. Aer Lingus also shared today that its costs increased by 8% in the first 6 months of this year, and passenger revenue decreased by 3%. On the currency markets, at lunchtime, your euro will get you 86 pence sterling, $1 US dollar and 15 cents, or 184 Japanese yen. Shares in Bank of Ireland are trading at €18.21.
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3: The Bray boxer Casey Rock has won her women's welterweight Commonwealth Games semi-final today against Scotland's Caitlin Rainey by split decision. The 23-year-old, fighting under the Northern Ireland banner, lost the first round but fought back to win rounds 2 and 3. Rock now moves through to tomorrow's final against England's Sasha Hickey for the chance to come away with the gold medal, while she's guaranteed at least a silver. A senior advisor to Gianni Infantino has quit in protest at the FIFA president's plan for private investment. Carlos Cordero says he cannot stand by with FIFA considering selling in tournaments such as the World Cup. He is a former US soccer president and an ex-vice chairman of Goldman Sachs. Asian football has followed UEFA and CONCACAF in threatening a boycott. Franco Baresi has been remembered as the heart and soul of AC Milan following his death at the age of 66. The Italian international and former Milan captain won 6 league titles and 3 European Cups. He also won the World Cup in 1982 with the Azzurri. Shamrock Rovers can stretch their lead at the top of the domestic top flight to 10 points with a win against Drogheda United. Sligo Rovers face Dundalk. Those games 7:45, as will be the case at the Carlisle grounds in the First Division. Bray Wanderers welcoming the challenge of Kerry. They lead UCD by a single point in the standings. And in Gaelic Games, the 2026 Senior Football Championship gets underway this evening at Echelon Park in Aughrim as Blessington face Arklow Geraldines in Group 1, while in the Intermediate Championship in Group 1, Barnjarrig face Annacurra. That's in Avondale. That one starts at 7:30.
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0: A bright day with sunny spells and the chance of scattered showers. Highest temperatures this afternoon of 19 to 21 degrees. Right now in Glendalough, it's 20 degrees. All the latest Wicklow news is available on the East Coast FM website and app.
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Meghan Trainor, major look at the All Request Lunch. Hi there, Tommy Green with you. Friday afternoon as we head into the bank holiday weekend, the last week of July. We got to say hi to all the McCabe family, hubby Paddy, daughter Katie, son James, Sheba the dog, from Mammy Trays. They're heading off for their holidays tomorrow to the sunny southeast. Have a good one, guys. Well, you were

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0: Kira, whenever, wherever, on the Old Request Lunch on East Coast FM. Hi there, Tommy Green with you Friday afternoon. We say hi to Jenny, who's listening in Gorey this afternoon, requesting that particular tune. Hi to Teresa, to Noel and to Vicky. Anthony saying good afternoon to you guys.
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0: Now, bright afternoon with sunny spells and some scattered showers possible around the county. Highs today, 17 to 21 degrees, moderate westerly winds. Currently in Greystones, it is 21 degrees.
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0: What a great memory from the 80s. Fantastic power ballad. Oreo Speedwagon, Keep On Loving You. We say hi to Bernadette, who requested that one this afternoon on the old request lunch. And hi to Gar. Gar in Greystones, just at home, chilling and relaxing. Some Bob Marley for you after the 2 o'clock news update.
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12: It's 2 o'clock, live from the East Coast FM News Centre. Good afternoon, I'm Ruth Fitzsimon. Around 60,000 migrants are now believed to have crossed the border from Morocco to Ceuta since yesterday. Spain has described the number of crossings in the last 24 hours as the biggest crisis since at least 2021, with the Spanish Prime Minister calling the situation an attack and violation of Spain's territorial integrity. The local governor says the death toll has now risen to 34, and Spain has deployed its military to restore order at that border. Back here in Wicklow, a 23-year-old Wicklow man has been sentenced to 3 months in prison. Conor Kearney of Knockanarrigan in Dunard appeared for sentencing before Bray District Court after pleading guilty to one count of possession of child pornography. It came to the attention of Gardaí in 2023 when he sent a video to an incorrect contact on his phone who reported it to Baltinglass Garda Station. Mr. Kearney had intentionally been sharing the graphic video video with other friends. He has 13 previous convictions for endangerment and other road traffic offences and received a 2-year suspended sentence for these at Naas Circuit Criminal Court in March of this year. Uisce Éireann is launching its largest repair operation today to fix the Ballymore Eustace to Saggart water main. The pipeline keeps taps flowing across Wicklow. Crews will tackle major leaks and replace a damaged pipe section. Past repairs have already saved 1.5 million litres of water a day. Most homes aren't expected to see any disruption to their supply. Uisce Éireann's Stephen Burke says it'll take specialist crews around 27 hours to carry out the work.
13: We've multiple teams working across 7 or 8 different work fronts. Some of them will be getting into the pipe to undertake the repairs. They will be travelling up to 300 metres along these pipes, which are dark, wet, daunting environments. And then at 2 separate locations, we actually have to remove, cut out and remove 2 large sections of pipe, which we know are at risk of failure.
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12: The Glencree fire in the Featherbeds is still being monitored, with National Parks and Wildlife Service rangers rostered through until Monday due to a risk of flare-ups. A Department of Agriculture fire warning remains in effect, having been extended multiple times over the course of the last week. Several other fires have broken out near the Wicklow Mountains National Park in recent days, keeping that risk level high. Andrew Butler is a conservation ranger with the National Parks and Wildlife Service and says the situation is under scrutiny.
15: The Featherbeds, Glencree, there is the potential for it to flare up again. We're still in a fire warning until the 4th from the Department of Agriculture. There are actually at least 2 or 3 other fires that have occurred in the last couple of days. Thankfully, they've been outside of the park, but very close to the park, so the risk is still very high. We're asking any visitors, please don't bring barbecues, don't light fires, leave them at home for somewhere more appropriate.
12: That's just over 24 hours into the Bray Air Display returns to the seafront now in its 19th year. The free event boasts a fun fair, food and craft village, as well as Future of Flight Tech Zone, featuring drone demonstrations and VR experiences. People are being encouraged to use public transport if they are travelling to the Air Display tomorrow. There are rolling road closures and parking restrictions in the area of the seafront and on various approach roads. Bray Garda Sergeant John Fitzpatrick outlined on the morning show the restrictions that will be in place.
16: Pre-booking a parking space is essential, and be ready for delays in particular allow extra parking time. So we will have road closures in place from early on the following roads. That's Strand Road where the beach is, Albert Avenue, Sibbington Avenue. So they're all roads leading onto Strand Road. Convent Avenue, Sibbington Road, Sea Point Road and Putland Road to the first junction, Newcourt Road. There'll be strictly no on-street parking on Strand Road from 7 a.m. From 10 a.m, there'll be no vehicle movement on Strand Road.
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12: To soccer first, a former senior advisor of FIFA president Gianni Infantino is describing his plan to sell stakes in the body's major tournaments as a bad deal for football. Carlos Cordero has stepped down from his role, saying he cannot stand by while FIFA considers selling a stake in the World Cup. UEFA is also considering a boycott of the World Cup. There's a busy night of League of Ireland action in Louth this evening. Shamrock Rovers can stretch their lead at the top of the table to 10 points. Stephen Bradley's side travel to Drogheda, coming off the back of their elimination from the Champions League qualifiers on Tuesday. And bottom of the table, Sligo Rovers will be hoping to end their winless streak when they make the trip to Dundalk from 7:45. In Gaelic games, Kerry and Galway have both just made one change ahead of this weekend's All-Ireland Ladies football final after their victories in the Final Four. Former Kingdom captain Anna Galvin is reinstated to midfield despite concerns over a knee injury in place of Michaela Mulvihill, while former Galway skipper Louise Ward will also line out in the Tribe women's midfield this Sunday, with Ellen Power dropping out. Finally to golf, Leona Maguire's hopes of making the weekend action at the Women's Open have taken a major dent. The Cavan golfer fired a bogey and double bogey back to back to slump below the projected cut line. She's now 5 over par with 3 holes left in her second round. That's your sport on East Coast FM.
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12: A bright afternoon with sunny spells and scattered showers and highest temperatures of 19 to 21 degrees. Right now in Bray, it's 20 degrees. All the latest Wicklow news is available on the East Coast FM website and app.
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Hi there, Tommy Green with you. Friday afternoon on East Coast of Van Wicklow's favourite radio stations. We head into the bank holiday weekend. Good to have you company. 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

0: does summer in Wicklow mean to you?
1: Parklaw used to be, you'd have sea breeze coming down from Dublin and Bray, and all the people would be going to the beach. The sun is shining, very warm, and the next thing, bang, starts the rain. That happens.
2: Greenery, tourism, seaside, relaxing, good time.
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0: East Coast Afternoons with Tommy Green, Bank Holiday Friday. Hello there. The Coronas, Addicted to Progress, and the band, The Coronas, the best of Irish indeed, planning a new album, and they're working away. Apparently, they're down in Kerry, writing and recording, and of course, very busy for them as well, around the summer, touring around Ireland as well, with some small, intimate, acoustic-style gigs, and playing a string of concerts as well, and festivals. Great tune from The Coronas. Be good to hear some new material from them.
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0: East Coast Afternoons with Tommy Green. Hello there. There's No Doubt and It's My Life and the voice of Miss Gwen Stefani and the guys and the band who reunited after 14 years earlier this year in May. They set to the stage at the Sphere in Las Vegas for a 14-night residency.
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0: Continuing bright and sunny for the rest of the afternoon with the possibility of some scattered showers. Highs today, 17 to 21 degrees with moderate westerly winds. Currently in Arklow, it is 22 degrees. The Word on Weather.
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3: Hi, I'm Nikki. George Clooney and his family say they were forced to evacuate their home in southeast France because of the wildfires. The actor says he has no idea whether the home he shares with his wife in the village of Brignoles will make it through this terrible moment. In a letter to the mayor, he promised the pair are committed to supporting the area. Charlie XCX said she wouldn't be where she is today without her husband, the 1975 drummer George Daniel. The Brat star tied the knot with the musician and record producer in an intimate ceremony in London last year. Speaking to Zane Lowe on his Apple Music show, she said that her relationship has impacted her as an artist, saying it's given her so much confidence. And Call the Midwife star Helen George said she's loving meeting fans in person while on tour with High Society. The actress, best known as Trixie in the BBC series, is leading a new stage show based on a film of the same name. She says she's grateful for all the opportunities coming her way, all with thanks to the TV hit.
4: And I think that's what's so lovely, is going around all of these parts of the country and speaking to people after the show who've come to see Society. You know, it's, they all are, you know, adore Call the Midwife and have such wonderful memories of all of the episodes and, you know, quote various lines and things like that. And it's wonderful to have that response, and that Call the Midwife has given me this ability to be able to, you know, do theatre as well.
3: And that is your Word on Entertainment.
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0: 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Say a Little Prayer. 3 o'clock news, sport and weather update on the way from the East Coast newsroom, with the Decade Decider on the way after three, from a very successful duo who'd had many, many hits, and a number one song we're going to play from them, which features the harmonica talents of Stevie Wonder.
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3: It's 3 o'clock, live from the East Coast FM News Centre. Good afternoon, I'm Ruth Fitzsimon. Homeless figures continue to edge close to 17,500. The number of people accessing emergency accommodation last month increased slightly to 17,482. That's 35 more than in May, which was the first month that showed a decline in figures since December of 25. The Department of Housing details for last month indicate a breakdown of two-thirds adults to one-third children. Almost half of all adults accessing help and homeless services are in Dublin, with 8,216 adults noted in the report. The Taoiseach says NAMA has left a legacy that will continue to benefit communities for years to come. The so-called bad bank is being dissolved today, with Simon Harris saying it successfully delivered on its mandate. The agency was set up 16 years ago in the wake of the financial crash, taking over loans on 60,000 properties from banks. A former Taoiseach, however, has a different stance. Joan Burton believes regeneration projects it was behind would have happened anyway.
14: All of the kind of land which was available for development in an orderly way, I can say that that would have been developed because the population would have increased. I mean, I think we could kid ourselves that this was something that had a magnificent outcome. That's not true.
3: Over 60 million euro is unclaimed from last year's deposit return scheme. The figure is noted in Return's 2025 annual report. More than 1.4 billion drinks containers were recycled last year, an increase of 523 million compared with 2024. But the data also shows about 25% of drinks containers that could have been returned weren't. CEO of Return, Ciarán Foley, explains where unredeemed deposit money is spent.
15: We have to pay, obviously, the retailers for doing the recycling. We have collection costs, processing costs, we have the costs of running the business. So we think, or we know that at 90% we need that 10% of unredeemed deposits to run the scheme. In the meantime, any excess unredeemed deposits will be pumped back into the scheme, into marketing, into making sure that everybody knows about the scheme.
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3: Arklow RNLI is marking 200 years of life-saving this weekend. It's hosting a special open day at the lifeboat station on Sunday with a packed family-friendly event, including station tours, sea safety displays and the blessing of the fleet. Celebrations will begin tomorrow with a fundraising lifeboat bingo night. Joy Crosby, chairperson of fundraising committee, shares more about the volunteer crew.
16: The crew we have at the moment come from all walks of life, whether they be running their own businesses, working in engineering, just have an interest in the water, go through the training process and give their all. It's a calling, really. In-depth training goes into these guys, giving their time voluntarily. They don't know what they're going to face, whether it be someone in the water or a boat against the rocks. Maybe someone's just got caught and the engine has failed. They just don't know what they're going to face.
3: Finally, Wicklow holiday goers are being urged to be vigilant with a new scam targeting Booking.com users. Customers are reporting receiving WhatsApp messages outlining an issue with a booking requesting confirmation and payment by clicking a link or risking cancellation. The scam follows a breach on the website in April, which saw unauthorised parties gain access to customers' details.
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3: In soccer news, Franco Baresi is being remembered as the heart and soul of AC Milan following his death at the age of 66. The Italian international and former Milan captain won 6 league titles and 3 European Cups with the club. He also lifted the World Cup in 1982 and captained Gli Azzurri in the 1990 and 1994 editions of the tournament. Now, there's a busy night of League of Ireland action ahead this evening in Louth. Shamrock Rovers can stretch their lead at the top of the table to 10 points. Stephen Bradley's side will be travelling to Drogheda United, coming off the back of their elimination from the Champions League qualifiers on Tuesday. And bottom of the table, Sligo Rovers will be hoping to end their winless streak when they make the trip to Dundalk from 7:45. In golf, Leona Maguire, it looks like she'll be missing the cut at the Women's Open. The Cavan native finished on 3 over par for the day, moving her to 5 over for the tournament. The projected cut is 3 over par. Finally, to racing. Action continues at the Galway Racing Festival this evening. The first of 8 races goes to post
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17: Dry and bright this afternoon with plenty of sunshine and a shower or two. Highest temperatures of 19 to 21 degrees. Right now in Baltinglass, it's 20 degrees. All the latest Wicklow news is available on the East Coast FM website and app.
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It's Tommy Green with you and our decade decider from the 1980s, 1985 from our album, The Album, from Be Yourself Tonight. There goes the Eurythmics, Annie Lennox and Dave Stewart, That Must Be an Angel, a song that went to number one for them. In fact, their only number one, a long, long list of hits, but that was their only number one single, and featuring the harmonica playing of Stevie Wonder, the decade decider, Friday afternoon on East Coast FM.

0: Panic at the Disco. High, high hopes on East Coast Afternoons. Tommy Green with you, Friday afternoons. We head into the bank holiday weekend. And as we know, the Bray Air display taking place tomorrow and Monday night on the seafront in Bray, the Bray fireworks display. Pushing the button will be one Caroline Doyle, winner of an ultimate VIP experience, pushing the big red button to launch the Bray fireworks display. She was on with Rob and Laura this morning, and she'll also get a family funfair access, a delicious meal for two adults, two children at the Martello on Bray Seafront. The summer skies will ignite as the Bray fireworks display returns on to Bray Seafront. Bank holiday Monday night, August 3rd, 9 p.m. And get ready for the ultimate summer night out as the skies over the coast erupts into a spectacular canopy of colour. And if you've been there, you'll know what I'm talking about. Just isn't any old fireworks display. It's a magnificent fireworks show, guaranteed to be jaw-dropping, high-octane production on Bray Seafront on the bandstand. The party kicks off at 8 with East Coast FM's Rob and Laura broadcasting live from the seafront with feel-good music to build the fireworks festival energy. And well done to Caroline. She'll be pushing that big red button on Monday night on Bray Seafront.
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0: Friday afternoon on East Coast of Van Wicklow's favourite radio station. It's Tommy Green with you as we head into the bank holiday weekend. There's the English singer, songwriter, guitar player Miles Smith, along with their own Niall Horan. Drive safe. Drive safe on the roads over the weekend too, with the bank holiday weekend upon us.
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0: Continuing bright and sunny for the rest of the afternoon into this evening. There may be some scattered showers with highs of 17 to 21 degrees. Moderate westerly winds currently in Bray. It is 21 degrees.
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0: Coast Afternoons with Tommy Green. Bank Holiday Friday with Natalie Imbruglia. Torn, the song that kickstarted her career all those years ago. Dave Harrington is on the way after the 4 o'clock news, sport and weather update from the East Coast Newsroom. 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Dave will have the final opportunity for you to win on East Coast Drive after four, with all the latest traffic details and, of course, your chance to win pizza from Four Star Pizza and Bray.
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20: It
8: It's 4 o'clock, live from the East Coast FM News Centre. Good afternoon, I'm Ruth Fitzsimon. The number of people accessing homeless services has risen by 35 in a month. There were 17,482 in emergency accommodation in the month of June. That's an increase on the figure recorded in May, which was the first with a decline in figures since December 25. Adults make up more than two-thirds of the total, and Dublin remains the worst impacted area. But Conor Culkin, Communications Officer with Focus Ireland, says it's important to note it's not just an issue in Dublin.
20: A high proportion of these people who are homeless is in Dublin, but that is not to say that homelessness is just a Dublin issue. We are seeing it right across the board in Cork, in Galway, in other urban areas, but also in counties right across the country. So it is very much a national crisis.
8: A 21-year-old will be sentenced to life in prison next month for the murder of Barry Daly in Doneraile in County Cork in October. Two teenagers convicted of murder and manslaughter will receive their sentences in September. Victim impact statements were read out at the Central Criminal Court in Cork today on behalf of Mr. Daly's family. Jamie O'Hara reports.
21: Barry Daly's partner of 20 years, Katie O'Reilly, said he was an exceptional father and she misses everything about him. She said she visits his grave every day and tells him what she wishes she could still tell him at the end of the day. Miss O'Reilly described their future as having been stolen from them and said grief does not get smaller with time, but life simply grows around it. 21-year-old Alex Deedy of Glenview Convent Road, Doneraile, will be sentenced at the end of August, while the cases of a 17-year-old convicted of murder and a 16-year-old convicted of manslaughter will be before the court again next Friday for mention.
8: IDA officials met for a briefing with management of ProAmpic at the Carnoo facility this morning. Local representatives are keen to swiftly find an alternative business to move into the plant, with the US firm now moving its operations to Gweedore in County Donegal. 39 workers are facing redundancy in the coming months. Their position is fraught, according to local Fianna Fáil TD Malcolm Byrne, who brokered the meeting this morning.
22: It is important that we continue to look to try to find a replacement business for Carnoo and for the 39 workers who are facing the loss of their jobs very soon. And we will also be looking to provide support to reskill and upskill those workers. But I think it's critical right now that all state agencies do whatever they can to provide help.
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8: The warning about fires in the Wicklow Mountains National Park remains unchanged, with officials maintaining constant surveillance. Recent fires required an intense response as it's burning peat, not just surface vegetation. The battle has drawn so heavily on resources that the NPWS had to seek support from outside of the county, even as similar fires were burning elsewhere, something Andrew Butler, conservation ranger at the National Park and Wildlife Service, says he's never experienced before.
24: We've had to call in staff from other national parks, from Killarney, from Wild Neffin, from Glenveagh, you know, from the West Coast. Certainly unprecedented while I've been working there that we would have to call in support from the other national parks. So it's been a major, major draw on resources.
8: Finally, over €60 million is unclaimed from last year's deposit return scheme. The figure is noted in Return's 2025 annual report. More than 1.4 billion drinks containers were recycled last year, an increase of over 500 million compared with 2024. CEO of Return, Ciarán Foley, explains where unredeemed deposit money is spent.
25: We have to pay, obviously, the retailers for doing the recycling. We have collection costs, processing costs. We have the costs of running the business. So we think, or we know that at 90%, we need that 10% of unredeemed deposits to run the scheme. In the meantime, any excess unredeemed deposits will be pumped back into the scheme, into marketing, into making sure that everybody knows about the scheme.
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8: Carlos Cordero has resigned from his position as senior advisor to FIFA president Gianni Infantino. The American says he cannot stand by in the wake of Infantino's proposal to sell stakes in the body's major tournaments. Cordero described it as a bad deal for football. UEFA members are also open to boycotting the World Cup. Chelsea have been fined £10 million for breaching rules on payments to agents between 2009 and 2022. Owners self-reported 74 breaches of Football Association laws after buying the club. Chelsea says £47 million of secret payments were made to unregistered agents and third parties. The club's also been given a suspended ban on registering new players for two transfer windows. There are two games in the SSE Airtricity Premier Division this evening at 7:45. Sligo Rovers make the trip to Oriel Park to take on Dundalk. Shamrock Rovers can open up a 10-point lead at the summit when they face Drogheda United at Sullivan and Lamb Park. Stephen Bradley's Chargers were eliminated from the Champions League in midweek. Their opponents are 4 points ahead of second bottom Waterford, and a kick-off there this evening is at 8 o'clock. Finally, to Gaelic games, Kerry and Galway have both made one change to their sides for Sunday's All-Ireland final. Michaela Mulvihill drops out of the Kerry starting lineup with Anna Galvin set to begin at midfield. The Galway change also comes in midfield as Louise Ward replaces Ellen Power. That's your sport on East Coast FM.
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8: Dry, bright and sunny this afternoon with some scattered showers and highest temperatures of 19 to 21 degrees. Right now in Wicklow, it's 20 degrees. All the latest Wicklow news is available on the East Coast FM website and app.
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1: 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Happy Friday. Dave Harrington here, the Friday of a long weekend. It's great, isn't it? Sun is shining around County Wicklow too. Hope you're well, and have I got an amazing prize for you. An epic adventure awaits for you and your crew at Pirates Cove, Corktown, where summer fun comes to life. 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

0: 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Fabulous George Ezra, anyone for you on the show this week. And today, your final chance to win an adventure package for six. You and the crew getting to enjoy everything that Pirates Cove Core Town has to offer. PiratesCove.ie, where summer fun comes to life. The perfect destination for a summer family day out, indoor and outdoor entertainment for all ages, including bowling, bumper boats, bubble rollers, mini jeeps, an expanded games arcade and adventure golf. It's open every day from 11 in the morning. And if you want the chance to be there with your crew to enjoy this, our pirate challenge today, we've been having so much fun over the past few days with this. It's another line I want you to say in your best pirate voice. And this is the line. And I'm going to say it plainly, if that's the word. Ahoy, me hearties. Will anyone be walking the plank on the East Coast? Ahoy, me hearties. Will anyone be walking the plank on the East Coast? You're full on pirate voice with that phrase. Ahoy me hearties, will anyone be walking the plank on the East Coast? And send it by WhatsApp voice note, please, for your shot at this to 087 77 11 103. 087 77 11 103. The phrase again: ahoy me hearties, will anyone be walking the plank on the East Coast? 087 77 11 103. Your best pirate voice WhatsApp voice note, and it could be you and the crew off to enjoy the brilliant Pirates Cove Core Town, where summer fun comes to life. Fergal Sharkey, seconds away.
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0: Amy Winehouse Rehab on East Coast FM, Wicklow's favourite radio station. Oh, I'm loving all of the pirate WhatsApp voice notes hopping into 087 77 11 103 for the chance and the final one of the week at that to win an adventure package for six. You and the crew heading off to have the time of your life at Pirates Cove, Cortown, where summer fun comes to life. Piratescove.ie. You have to do the line for me, so to speak, as best you can in a pirate voice. And I've just picked out one to give you a flavour of what's been hopping in. And this is from Mick in Wicklow Town.
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0: Brilliant. Ahoy, me hearties. Will anyone be walking the plank on the East Coast? 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And you can WhatsApp it in. 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
0: Mainly dry this evening and tonight. Clear spells and just chance of an isolated shower or two. Overnight temperatures 8 to 11 degrees in a light southwesterly breeze. At the moment in Avoca, it's 19 degrees.
2: The word on weather.
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0: From one amazing collab to another. I suppose more of a duet. The Kid Laroi and Justin Bieber. Bill Medley and Jennifer Warnes after 5 o'clock.
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0: M50 southbound is pretty solid at the moment from Junction 15, Carrick Mines, right through to Bray on the M11. It's also busy, busy coming into Bray from the Woodbrook direction. From around Woodbrook College through Little Bray and on through to Bray Town itself. Very slow. M15 northbound slowing approaching Junction 11 for Tala. And then the N81 outbound from Tala is pretty slow. It's also slow on the M50 northbound approaching Junction 9, the Red Cow exit, and Junction 7 for Lucan. N11 moving okay through the Glen of the Down southbound. It's fine around Greystones and on the Arklow and Gorey bypass, and quite slow, but nothing to get too stressed about, at least for now, leaving Dublin City on the Rock and Stillorgan roads.
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9: It's 5 o'clock, live from the East Coast FM News Centre. Good evening, I'm Ruth Fitzsimon. There's been a 10% rise in homelessness since this time last year. 17,482 people were in emergency accommodation last month, up over 1,500 on figures recorded for June 2025. The increase month on month from May to June of this year includes 37 more children and 22 more families. Conor Culkin, Communications Officer with Focus Ireland, says it's deeply worrying. This crisis is not easing.
10: A deep, deep sense of sorrow, because it is simply a fact that there are thousands of children growing up without the security and stability of a home, and that must remain the focus of urgent government action. And it's important to stress that our services across the country continue to see people who are under enormous pressure, including families and individuals facing no-fault evictions or unaffordable rents.
9: Nearly half the people who crossed the border with Ceuta have returned to Morocco, according to authorities in Spain. The Interior Ministry says around 60,000 people have crossed, but 25,000 of those have returned to Morocco. 43 people have died, and that figure is expected to rise. Senior Fellow at the Atlantic Council, Elizabeth Braw, says questions need to be asked about possible outside interference.
11: it's not just social media itself and people sharing, let's say, neighbourly advice about how you can get to the European Union. We have seen several cases or several instances where it's been instrumentalised by hostile countries, for example, Russia, helping to share or even create information itself about opportunities to get to EU countries.
9: NAMA is being dissolved 16 years after it was set up to help save the banking system here in Ireland. Taoiseach Simon Harris says it marks the end to a significant chapter in Ireland's economic history. It originally bought €74 billion worth of loans from Irish banks for almost €32 billion. Economist Jim Power says it was then up to NAMA to sell them on behalf of the state.
12: And the objective was that NAMA would buy the property loans off the banks and then try and, over the next few years, offload those property loans and try and get as much money as possible back for the state and the taxpayer.
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9: An extensive road policing operation is underway across County Wicklow and across the country this bank holiday weekend. Locally, Gardaí are focusing on what they call the four lifesaver offences. These include speeding, driving under the influence of intoxicants, using a mobile phone while driving and not wearing a seatbelt. Bray Garda Sergeant John Fitzpatrick has outlined on the morning show here on East Coast FM that there is a high level of non-compliance with basic driving rules.
14: We'll also be detecting other offences. For example, yesterday afternoon in Dunlavin, in one of these checkpoints for the operation, Gardaí in Dunlavin seized a vehicle and also a quantity of drugs. So for the first half of this year, we've actually issued over 15,000 fines, fixed charge notices, as we call them, for using a phone while driving. Nearly 120,000 fines for speeding and over 3,000 fines for not wearing a seatbelt.
9: Finally, the countdown is on to the Bray Air display returning to the seafront this weekend for its 19th year. Among the highlights, the Defence Forces will host a static display with the programme including wing walkers, parachute teams and formation flying. Those attending are encouraged to use public transportation. Anyone driving has to pre-book parking and arrive well before 2 o'clock.
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9: To soccer first, Carlos Cordero has resigned from his position as senior advisor to FIFA president Gianni Infantino. The American said that he cannot stand by in the wake of Infantino's proposal to sell stakes in the body's major tournaments. Cordero described it as a bad deal for football. UEFA members are also open to boycotting the World Cup. Chelsea's been fined £10 million for breaching rules on payments to agents between 2009 and 2022. New owners self-reported 74 breaches of football association laws after buying the club, and the club has also been given a suspended ban on registering new players for two transfer windows. Two games in the SSE Airtricity Premier Division this evening at 7:45. Sligo Rovers make the trip to Oriel Park, taking on Dundalk. Shamrock Rovers can open up a 10-point lead at the summit when they face Drogheda United at Sullivan and Lamb Park. Their opponents are 4 points ahead of second-bottom Waterford. Kick-off there is at 8 o'clock. Finally to golf, Leona Maguire, it looks like, will be missing the cut at the Women's Open. The Cavan native finished on 3 over par for the day, moving her to 5 over for the tournament. The projected cut is 3 over par. Japan's Shiho Kawaki holds the lead on 6 under par. That's your sport on East Coast FM.
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9: Mostly dry this evening with clear spells tonight and just an isolated shower or two. Lowest temperatures of 8 to 11 degrees. Right now in Dunlavin, it's 20 degrees. All the latest Wicklow news is available on the East Coast FM website and app.
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It's after 5 o'clock on a Friday. The weekend and the long weekend is officially here. I'm Dave Harrington. 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

0: East Coast FM, Wicklow's favourite radio station. And if you're looking for a nice way to wind down, sort of in the middle of the long weekend, Sunday night from 10, Love Songs on the Coast, Le Track O'Brien on Kjold and Cade Sco, August Coupla Fuckle Freshen. Now, Free Pizza Friday, thanks to Four Star Pizza at the Egan Business Centre, Upper Dargle Road in Bray. It's East Coast FM's head wrecker, and it's a relatively new question, this. 39% of people in County Wicklow admit they are bored of what? 39% of people in County Wicklow admit they are bored of what? It's your chance to win delicious pizza and lots of it, all the sides and a drink for sharing. 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Still to come in the next 10-15 minutes, Lady Gaga and the New Radicals.
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3: Hi, I'm Nikki. Ben Affleck has won the $1 million top prize on Who Wants to Be a Millionaire in the US. The Hollywood actor took part in the show alongside Jeopardy winner Jamie Ding. He says the money will be donated to his non-profit foundation, the Eastern Congo Initiative. His close friend Matt Damon competed on the show last year with Jeopardy host Ken Jennings and also won the $1 million prize. And Anstead said that his girlfriend Renee Zellweger is the best human I've ever met. The TV presenter has been dating the Oscar-winning actress since April of 21. He said the Bridget Jones star was involved in the decision to buy the 500-year-old farmhouse that he's restoring in his show. And Anstead, born mechanic. And Paul McCartney is among 12 artists to have made this year's shortlist for the prestigious Mercury Prize. Despite his extensive back catalogue, it's the 84-year-old's first nomination. Previous winners, Suede, are up for a third time, and the rock band's bassist Matt Osman said that he has this message for Sir Paul.
4: I was really chuffed there was someone older than us on it, so thank you, Paul McCartney. I mean, I don't know whether he can catch up now, really. He should try and write catchy stuff, I think. Sorry, Paul, you've written the catchiest pop song in existence ever, and you're fantastic.
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15: Thanks, Dave. A roadworks company has been fined €1.2 million over health and safety breaches linked to a crash in County Donegal. A father and 2 children died in the incident 6 years ago. Homelessness has risen by 10% since this time last year. Almost 17,500 people were in emergency accommodation last month, an increase of 1,500 on figures recorded in June of 2025. And NAMA is being dissolved 16 years after it was set up. The agency originally bought €74 billion worth of loans from Irish banks for almost €32 billion to help save the banking system here. That's your East Coast FM headlines. We'll have more at 6.
1: 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If you're a professional or DIY enthusiast working with machinery, Frankie's have the parts and tools to get the job done. Frankie's, just off Junction 21, our close out on the N11 and at frankies.ie.
0: Well, let's begin on the M50 southbound. Still very slow. Junction 16, Cherrywood through to Bray on the M11. Slow but steady outbound on the Rock Road and on the Stillorgan Road. It's still very busy coming into Bray from Woodbrook and through Little Bray. Looking at a few texts as well, saying, Dave, very slow through Kilmechanic southbound on the N11. Appreciate those messages to 087 77 11 103. Once you get through that delay, it's moving quite well on the N11 through to the Arklow and Gorey bypass. M50 northbound, looking pretty good at the moment. A little busy on approach to Junction 9, Red Cow, and on approach to Junction 7, the Lucan exit. N81, busy, but nothing to get too worried about. Outbound from Tallaght, once you get through British, you're flying on through to Blessington and Baltinglass. East Coast.

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1: East Coast FM, Wicklow's favourite radio station. Adore that song. It's just sung and performed with heart, isn't it? Kingfisher and The Sun Will Never Settle. Let's go to Wicklow for our head record today. Having a go, it is Patrick. Are you looking forward to the long weekend?
2: Oh, always, I do. Every day at a time, this weather anywhere.
1: Exactly. What are you going to get up to at the weekend?
2: Down to the beach, maybe.
1: Very nice. Slap on the sun cream, especially tomorrow.
2: Yeah, it's supposed to be warm again. I will do it every other day as well, because I tell you that, sun will burn you in half a wood.
1: SPF needs to be applied every day. You're dead right, Patrick. Yeah.
2: That's it.
1: We'll be up the road from you all day tomorrow on Bray Seafront for the Bray Air Display.
2: All right, that should be good up there tomorrow, that's right. It'll be good up there every year.
1: Ah, it's great crack. And of course, the advice is use public transport to get in and out, or your bike, or just if you can, avoid bringing the car.
2: Yeah, that's right.
1: Let's see where we go with our head record today, Patrick. 39% of people in County Wicklow say they're bored of what? What do you think?
2: Having to work in the sunshine, in the heat.
1: Ah, back to the sunshine again. Having to work in this heat. Well, certainly the heat over the past few weeks, not necessarily today.
2: That's right.
1: It's not the answer.
2: Oh, very good.
1: But thank you for having a go, all right?
2: Ah, no bother to you.
1: And enjoy Wicklow for the weekend.
2: And you have a good one too.
1: Take it easy, Patrick.
2: Take care. Good luck. Thanks very much.
1: There he goes. Lovely fella. Patrick in Wicklow. So the head wrecker returns on Tuesday.
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1: 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Clear spells and just the isolated shower or two overnight. Temperatures 8 to 11 degrees and a light southwesterly breeze. Animo at the moment, 19 degrees.
3: The word on weather.
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0: 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Are you ready to win an adventure package for six? You and the crew heading off to Pirates Cove Coretown, where summer fun comes to life. Piratescove.ie. Still a few minutes to enter. What I want you to do is to say this particular phrase in your best pirate voice, okay? This particular phrase in your best pirate voice. Ahoy me hearties, will anyone be walking the plank on the East Coast? Ahoy me hearties, will anyone be walking the plank on the East Coast? A flavour of some of the messages that have been coming in. And remember, WhatsApp voice note only to 087 77 11 103.
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0: Well, that'll do. And then Paul in Gorey sent this.
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0: 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While you're doing that, John Waite after six.
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11: It's 6 o'clock, live from the East Coast FM News Centre. Good evening, I'm Ruth Fitzsimon. A roadworks company has been fined €1.2 million over health and safety breaches linked to a crash in County Donegal. A father and two children died in the incident at Three Trees, Quigley's Point, 6 years ago. White Mountain Quarries Limited pleaded guilty to offences at Letterkenny Circuit Criminal Court today. The charges relate to failures to protect the safety of the public during works being carried out, which led to death and injury. An unfinished hard shoulder caused the car to aquaplane and slide across the roadway into Loch Foyle. Three family members drowned. A fourth, who suffered injuries, was rescued by emergency services. The court heard speed was not a factor and the car was roadworthy. In a statement this evening, the HSA CEO says employers carrying out roadworks have a legal duty to ensure members of the public are not exposed to risks to their safety and health. Homeless figures continue to edge close to 17,500, with a 10% rise since this time last year. 17,482 people were in emergency accommodation last month, up over 1,500 on figures recorded in June 2025. The increase month on month from May to June of this year includes 37 more children and 22 more families. Conor Culkin, Communications Officer with Focus Ireland, says it's deeply worrying this crisis is not easing.
12: A deep, deep sense of sorrow, because it is simply a fact that there are thousands of children growing up without the security and stability of a home, and that must remain the focus of urgent government action. And it's important to stress that our services across the country continue to see people who are under enormous pressure, including families and individuals facing no-fault evictions or unaffordable rents.
11: Glenn Hansard's funeral will be held on Tuesday afternoon, taking place at St Patrick's Cathedral in Dublin at 1:30. The singer died in a motorbike crash at the Strawberry Beds near Lucan in the early hours of Wednesday morning. His funeral will be open to the public, with advice that access inside the cathedral will be extremely limited due to the numbers expected.
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11: Barry Daly's family have told the Central Criminal Court in Cork their hearts are broken and they will miss him forever. Victim impact statements were delivered today ahead of the sentencing of 21-year-old Alex Deedy of Glenview, Convent Road in Donnerail for murder, and two teenagers found guilty of murder and manslaughter. Jamie O'Hara reports.
14: Speaking on behalf of Barry Daly's partner, Katie O'Reilly's family, Claire O'Reilly said it is impossible to put into words what his murder has done to them. She said they have learned more about the popular postman and father of five, including that Mr. Daly had always made time for one elderly man in particular while doing his rounds, and would often call in for a chat, bring him his newspaper, and make sure he was all right. Miss O'Reilly said the elderly man told them he now has nobody left and has never felt so alone. Alex Deedy will receive a mandatory life sentence at the end of next month, while a 17-year-old and a 16-year-old are due to be sentenced in September.
11: A Wicklow man has been sentenced to 3 months in prison. Conor Kearney of Knockanarrigan in Dunard appeared for sentencing before Bray District Court after pleading guilty to one count of possession of child pornography. The 23-year-old had intentionally shared the graphic video with his friends. It came to the attention of Gardaí in 2023 when he sent the video to an incorrect contact on his phone, who reported it to Baltimore Glass Garda Station. He has 13 previous convictions for endangerment and other road traffic offences, and received a 2-year suspended sentence for these at Naas Criminal Court in March of this year. NAMA is being dissolved 16 years after it was set up. The agency originally bought €74 billion worth of loans from Irish banks for almost €32 billion to help save the banking system. Economist Jim Power says it was then up to the agency to sell them on behalf of the state.
15: And the objective was that NAMA would buy the property loans off the banks and then try and, over the next few years, offload those property loans and try and get as much money as possible back for the state and the taxpayer.
11: Over 10,000 patients were being treated on trolleys or in otherwise inappropriate parts of hospitals this month, according to the Nurses Union. Irish Nurses and Midwives Organisation says it's the first time a July figure has reached this high, with the warning it will only get worse when the winter starts. IDA officials met with management at ProAmpac this morning. Local representatives are keen to find an alternative business to move into the Carnew plant. The US firm is moving its operations to Gweedore in County Donegal. 39 workers are now facing redundancy in the coming months. Local Fianna Fáil TD Malcolm Byrne brokered the meeting this morning.
16: It is important that we continue to look to try to find a replacement business for Carnew and for the 39 workers who are facing the loss of their jobs very soon. And we will also be looking to provide support to reskill and upskill those workers. But I think it's critical right now that all state agencies do whatever they can to provide help.
11: An extensive roads policing operation is underway across the county this bank holiday weekend. Gardaí and Wicklow are focusing on what they call the four lifesaver offences. They include speeding, driving under the influence of intoxicants, using a mobile while driving, and not wearing a seatbelt. Bray Garda Sergeant John Fitzpatrick joined the morning show on East Coast FM earlier today and outlined the high level of non-compliance with basic driving rules.
17: We'll also be detecting other offences. For example, yesterday afternoon in Dunlavin, in one of these checkpoints for the operation, Gardaí in Dunlavin seized a vehicle and also a quantity of drugs. So for the first half of this year, we've actually issued over 15,000 fines, fixed charge notices, as we call them, for using a phone while driving. Nearly 120,000 fines for speeding and over 3,000 fines for not wearing a seatbelt.
11: Arklow RNLI is marking 200 years of life-saving this weekend. It's hosting a special open day at the lifeboat station on Sunday with a packed family-friendly event including station tours, sea safety displays and blessing of the fleet. Joy Crosby, chairperson of the fundraising committee, shares more about the volunteer crew.
18: The crew we have at the moment come from all walks of life, whether they be running their own businesses, working in engineering, just have an interest in the water, go through the training process and give their all. It's a calling, really. In-depth training goes into these guys, giving their time voluntarily, as they don't know what they're going to face, whether it be someone in the water or a boat against the rocks. Maybe someone's just got caught and the engine has failed. They just don't know what they're going to face.
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11: A Wicklow food manufacturer that specialises in frozen breaded chicken products has been sold in a deal worth €127 million. Arklow-based Glenhaven Foods has been acquired by Swedish operation Scandi Standard. Its Irish portfolio already includes Manor Farm. Glenhaven was founded by the Cahill family in 1986 and employs around 190 people. Management say the new owners will help the business to grow and maintain its family values. Aer Lingus has reported an operating loss of €34 million for the first half of this year, compared to an operating profit of €80 million in the same time last year. Earlier this month, the airline revealed up to 500 jobs may be cut, with plans to reduce flight capacity and to cut costs. Head office will be taking the biggest hit, where 290 roles are under threat. Cabin crew and pilots will also be impacted. Aer Lingus shared today that its costs increased by 8% in the first 6 months of this year, while passenger revenue went down by 3%. On the currency markets this evening, your euro will get you 86 pence sterling, $1 and 14 cents, or 184 Japanese yen. Shares in AIB are trading at €10.87.
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11: In soccer news, a second FIFA executive is criticising plans by football's governing body to sell a stake in its major tournaments. COO Kevin Lamour says staff at the organisation were deceived, adding the project must not go ahead. Earlier on today, senior advisor to FIFA's president Gianni Infantino, Carlos Cordero, resigned from his role in protest over the plans. The battle against relegation, the title race and the pursuit of European football are all under the spotlight in the top tier of the League of Ireland tonight. The first of this evening's two games takes place at Oriel Park, where fourth place Dundalk play host to bottom side Sligo Rovers. That game gets underway at 7.45. Then at 8 o'clock, Shamrock Rovers can move one step closer towards defending their title. The league leaders are 7 points clear at the top of the table ahead of their trip to Sullivan and Lamb Park to take on Drogheda United. Bray Wanderers, meanwhile, are second in the First Division as they play host to Kerry at Carlisle Grounds, aiming to stay ahead of UCD. The 2026 Senior Football Championship gets underway tonight. Blessington face Arklow Geraldines in Group 1 at 7:45 at Echelon Park. And also the Intermediate Football Championship begins in Group 1 as Barndarrig host Annacurra at Avondale at 7:30. And Bray boxer Casey Rock has won her Women's Welterweight Commonwealth Games semi-final in it earlier on today. The 23-year-old now moves through to tomorrow's final against England's Sasha Hickey for the chance to come away with a gold medal. That's your sport on East Coast FM.
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11: 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Sadly missed by her husband Tony, son Peter, daughters Anne-Marie, Mary, Evelyn, Antonia and Nicola, her grandchildren, extended family and friends. Reposing at McRae's funeral home on the Dublin Road in Wicklow until 7:30 this evening, with removal tomorrow into Kilmechanic for 11 o'clock mass, followed by cremation in McRae's chapel at 1:15. That service can be viewed on McRae's webcam. 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
2: 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Just kidding. Bray has always been like a family resort holiday town. Do you know, back in the day when we didn't have the money to be going to Ibiza and whatnot, you know, families would go out to lovely old Bray, down close to the beach. There's loads of places to eat. There's so much to do in Bray, to be honest. What can I say? You know, I love my Bray. East Coast,
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10: Thank you to the texters and WhatsAppers reporting a breakdown. M11, N11 northbound between Junction 6, Bray Centre and Junction 5, Bray North, and there are some delays because of it. Other direction, well, things have eased beautifully on the M50 southbound. It's a little slow from Junction 16, Cherrywood, through to around Shankill, and then things ease off on the N11 through the Glen of the Downs, on through to the Arklow and Gorey bypass. Traffic's moving fine around Bray and Greystones. M15 northbound moving okay, no issues apart from an earlier vehicle breakdown and slight delay in its aftermath between Junction 15 Carrick Mines and Junction 14 the N31 exit for Dunleary. And again, thank you for the message, Pat, to 087-77-11-103. No issues outbound on the N81 from Tallaght, flying right through to Blessington and on through to Bolton Glass. And traffic's fine too, outbound on the Rock Road and on the Stillorgan Road. Happy Friday. 6:30 headlines, and Ruth is here with the latest.
11: Thanks, Dave. A roadworks company has been fined €1.2 million over health and safety breaches linked to a crash in County Donegal. Three members of a family died in the incident 6 years ago. A fourth, who suffered injuries, was rescued by emergency services. Homelessness has risen by 10% in a year. Almost 17,500 people were in emergency accommodation last month, an increase of 1,500 on figures recorded in June of 2025. And arrangements have been announced for Glenn Hansard. A public wake will be held in the Baroque Chapel of the Museum of Modern Art in Kilmainham on Bank Holiday Monday. He will lie in repose for those wishing to pay their respects. His funeral will take place the following day at St. Patrick's Chapel in Dublin at 1:30. That's your East Coast of M headlines. We'll have more at 7.
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10: 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In about 10 minutes, I'll announce the winner of our Pirates Cove Corktown competition. The winner getting an adventure package for six. The whole crew getting to enjoy that. PiratesCove.ie. And the entry's brilliant. Lots of piratey WhatsApp voice notes coming in, including this from Andy.
13: 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Why are pirates called pirates? Because we are!
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1: Wicklow's favourite radio station, there's Rag and Bone Man, Freddie O'Brien from Wicklow Town. I should have him. How's it going?
2: Hi, Dave.
1: Hello, Freddie. Where are you at the moment?
2: I'm home, Favours, in Wicklow.
1: Oh, doing a little bit of shopping, are you?
2: Yeah.
1: I know exactly where you are. It's very close to the tennis club, isn't it?
2: Yeah.
1: And who are you with?
2: Mom, Nanny, and my brother.
1: Okay, and would they all be going to Pirates Cove Courtown with you if you were to win this amazing adventure there?
2: Yeah.
1: Okay. Have you been before?
2: No.
1: If you get to go, you're in for quite a treat. Where do you go to school?
2: Newtown Mancandy Primary School.
1: Brilliant. And are you enjoying your holidays?
2: Yep.
1: What class are you going into?
2: Second.
1: Okay. I'm going to give you a phrase and I want you to say it in your best pirate voice, okay? And the phrase is, ahoy me hearties, I want to win the prize.
2: Ahoy me hearties, I want to win the prize.
1: Freddie O'Brien in Wicklow Town, you are today's winner.
2: Yay.
1: Are you gone very shy right now?
2: Yeah,
1: a little bit. That's okay. This is a lot to take in. This is shock. You've just won an amazing adventure for you and five other people at Pirates Cove in Courtown, Freddie, where summer fun comes to life. You are going to enjoy, wait till you hear this, adventure golf, bowling, bumper boats, bubble rollers, mini jeeps, and more. Doesn't that sound brilliant?
2: Yeah.
1: Well done. Enjoy that and have a fabulous long weekend.
2: Thank you.
1: You are very welcome. Bye, Freddie.
2: Bye.
1: Happy, happy Freddie in Wicklow Town. PiratesCove.ie, the website.
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1: Hosier still to come before 7 o'clock. Mostly dry tonight across County Wicklow. Clear spells, just the chance of an isolated shower or two. Temperatures 8 to 11 degrees in a light southwesterly breeze. At the moment in Ockram, 19 degrees.
3: The word on weather.
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3: Hi, I'm Nikki. George Clooney and his family say they were forced to evacuate their home in southeast France because of the wildfires. The actor says he has no idea whether the home he shares with his wife in the village of Brignoles will make it through this terrible moment. In a letter to the mayor, he promised the pair are committed to supporting the area. Charlie XCX said she wouldn't be where she is today without her husband, the 1975 drummer George Daniel. The Brat star tied the knot with the musician and record producer in an intimate ceremony in London last year. Speaking to Zane Lowe on his Apple Music show, she said that her relationship has impacted her as an artist, saying it's given her so much confidence. And Call the Midwife star Helen George said she's loving meeting fans in person while on tour with High Society. The actress, best known as Trixie in the BBC series, is leading a new stage show based on a film of the same name. She says she's grateful for all the opportunities coming her way, all with thanks to the TV hit.
4: And I think that's what's so lovely, is going around all of these parts of the country and speaking to people after the show who've come to see Society. You know, it's, they all are, you know, adore Call the Midwife and have such wonderful memories of all of the episodes and, you know, quote various lines and things like that. And it's wonderful to have that response, and that Call the Midwife has given me this ability to be able to, you know, do theatre as well.
3: And that is your Word on Entertainment.
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15: 7 o'clock. I'm Lindsay Dolan. Donald Trump claims Israel is happy with his disarmament deal with Hamas and says it's a big step for the Middle East. He made the comments as his cabinet met at Camp David in the US. An Israeli source said there won't be a withdrawal of the IDF from its current yellow line in Gaza unless Hamas undergoes genuine disarmament. Hamas, for its part, wants Israeli troops to withdraw and to end its military operation before the deal is implemented. President Trump said people are impressed and surprised by the deal.
16: So we do have an understanding with Israel. Israel is very happy about it. Israel helped us with it. And they've been very good. They've been very good about it. Most people said that would be a deal that would be undoable. Now, will it go through its ups and downs? It's a very complex situation over there.
15: There's been a 10% increase in homelessness since this time last year. There were 17,482 in emergency accommodation last month. That's up over 1,500 on figures recorded in June 2025. It represents an increase of 35 people experiencing homelessness compared with May 2026, including 37 more children and 22 more families. Conor Culkin, communications officer with Focus Ireland, said it's deeply worrying and shows that the homeless crisis is not easing.
17: It is simply a fact that there are thousands of children growing up without the security and stability of a home, and that must remain the focus of urgent government action. And it's important to stress that our services across the country continue to see people who are under enormous pressure, including families and individuals facing no-fault evictions or unaffordable rents.
15: Barry Daly's family have told the Central Criminal Court in Cork their hearts are broken and they'll miss him forever. Victim impact statements were delivered today ahead of the sentencing of 21-year-old Alex Steedy of Glenview Convent Road, Donnerail, for murder and two teenagers found guilty of murder and manslaughter. Jamie O'Hara has this report.
18: Speaking on behalf of Barry Daly's partner, Katie O'Reilly's family, Claire O'Reilly said it is impossible to put into words what his murder has done to them. She said they have learned more about the popular postman and father of five, including that Mr. Daly had always made time for one elderly man in particular while doing his rounds and would often call in for a chat, bring him his newspaper and make sure he was all right. Miss O'Reilly said the elderly man told them he now has nobody left and has never felt so alone. Alex Deedy will receive a mandatory life sentence at the end of next month, while a 17-year-old and a 16-year-old are due to be sentenced in September.
15: Glenn Hansard's funeral will be held on Tuesday afternoon. It'll take place at St. Patrick's Cathedral in Dublin at 1:30. The singer died in a motorbike crash at the Strawberry Beds near Lucan in the early hours of Wednesday morning. His funeral will be open to the public, but those wishing to attend are being warned access inside the cathedral will be extremely limited due to the numbers expected. A drifting SpaceX rocket is on a collision course with the moon, with the explosive impact expected to be equivalent to 3 tons of TNT. The rocket's upper stage will unintentionally slam into the moon next week, carving out a crater and setting up plumes of dust and rubble that scientists and sky gazers are eager to observe. A space tracking expert predicts an impact speed of 8,690 kilometres an hour. And day one of All Together Now is well and truly underway. The three-day festival, now in its seventh year, has returned to the Curramore Estate in Waterford. These girls had a relaxing morning before a busy weekend.
19: We just came out from a class, a yoga
20: just
19: class.
20: Warm up a little bit before the festival.
19: Before we get crazy tonight.
21: We live in Dublin, but I'm from Mexico.
22: And I'm from Argentina.
21: It's a nice way as well to be involved in this kind of events. It's part of like getting to the culture and yeah, it's really cool.
15: And that's your news approaching 7:04.
23: And in sport, a second FIFA executive has criticised plans by football's governing body to sell a stake in its major tournaments. Its COO, Kevin Lammer, says that staff at the organisation were deceived, adding that the project must not go ahead, according to a report from the Associated Press. Earlier today, senior advisor to FIFA's president Gianni Infantino, Carlos Cordeiro, resigned from his role in protest over the plans. Chelsea's Mikhailo Mudryk is available to return to playing immediately from his doping ban. The Court of Arbitration for Sport partially upheld his appeal against a 4-year suspension. Mudryk's admitted to having banned substance meldonium in his system, and the courts ruled he can resume his career, having not played competitively since November 2024. The FAI have confirmed that the aligned calendar will not go ahead as planned. The association's former chief football officer Mark Canham launched the plan in 2024, where it was stressed that all leagues and competitions in the country should be aligned. However, opposition to the plan led to the FAI board's confirmation that it will not be considered a deliverable within the football pathways plan or the FAI's current 2026 to 2029 strategic plan. There are two games in the SSE Airtricity Premier Division tonight. At 7:45, Sligo Rovers travel to Oriel Park to take on Dundalk. League leader Shamrock Rovers are in Sullivan and Lamb Park for their encounter with Drogheda United. Kickoff is at 8. And it has not been a good day for Irish players at the Women's Open. Leona Maguire and Lauren Walsh are both likely to miss the cut after they had disappointing second rounds. Maguire followed up yesterday's 2-over par round with an underwhelming 3-over par second round, while Walsh finished on 8-over after she failed to improve on her first round score of 4-over par. Anna Foster is through 9 holes and is even par. Japan's Shio Kawaki and Korea's Raihei Ran are tied for the lead on 6-under. That's your news and sport. I'm Robbie Dowling. It's 6:07.
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0: Mostly dry this evening with clear spells tonight and an isolated shower or two. Lowest temperatures of 7 to 9 degrees. And that's the word on weather on East Coast FM.
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17: It's midnight. I'm Lindsay Dolan. An Israeli source said it won't withdraw from its yellow line in Gaza unless there's a genuine disarmament by Hamas. Donald Trump claims the militants have agreed to lay down their weapons with his Board of Peace, reaching a historic agreement. Hamas insists Israel must end its military operations and withdraw troops from Gaza. The US president addressed the issue at a cabinet meeting.
18: It's a great breakthrough. Nobody thought that would be possible, to disarm Hamas. That shows you how much success we're having with Iran. Because if you go 4 months ago, 5 months ago, a deal like that would have been impossible. So it's a big step for the Middle East, and people are really impressed by it, and they're surprised by it.
17: NAMA has ended its operations today, 16 years after it was set up to help deal with the financial crisis. It bought toxic loans from Irish banks and was tasked with getting a return on those for the state. Taoiseach the Simon Harris said it has successfully fulfilled its mandate and generated a significant return. However, economist Jim Power believes the approach may have been contributed to the current housing crisis.
2: I look at the housing crisis today, many factors that have caused it, but I certainly think that the role of NAMA should be carefully examined, and this uncritical official attitude to what NAMA has done, I find extremely naive and annoying, to be honest.
17: More than 5,500 children are recorded as homeless. It comes as new figures show the number of people currently in emergency accommodation has increased by 35 to 17,482 people in the month of June. However, homelessness remains significantly higher over the last 12 months, with overall levels last month up 10% on last June. Conor Culkin, Communications Officer with Focus Ireland, says it's deeply worrying that thousands of children are growing up without a home.
5: Many people who are homeless with children often have to fill their days because they, during the summertime, when they're not in school, they have to find activities for their children. And it is deeply, deeply depressing that children's childhoods are being stolen through homelessness, and it is simply not acceptable.
17: Work is underway to fix a major drinking water pipeline to Dublin. Staff are working through the night to repair up to 15 leaks and replace parts of the pipe, which run from Ballymore Eustace in Kildare to Saggart in Dublin. The infrastructure supplies 1.7 million people with water in the Greater Dublin area. Ishka Air and Stephen Burke said they'll have to finish it by tomorrow night.
19: To carry out this activity, we've had to reconfigure huge parts of the water supply to the region. So not only on working at Ballymore and on the pipeline itself, people are working right across the region to make sure water supply is maintained to everybody during the works.
17: In Britain, a funeral director in Hull who let bodies rot in storage while giving families the wrong ashes has been jailed for 20 years. Robert Bush also admitted preventing lawful burials and stealing from charities. The sentencing judge said the 48-year-old was motivated by greed. Katie Woolston chose Bush to cremate her miscarried baby in 2023. What she found out horrified her.
20: He'd never cremated my baby at all. He'd picked up the baby's remains from the hospital, and after then there's no trace of where that baby went. That's a question that I would always want to ask him, is what did you do with my baby? It's torture.
17: Glenn Hansard's funeral will be held in St Patrick's Cathedral in Dublin next week. The singer died in a motorbike crash in Lucan in the early hours of Wednesday morning. His funeral at 1:30 on Tuesday afternoon will be open to the public. However, large numbers are expected to attend, so access to the cathedral will be limited. A public wake will take place in the Barak Chapel at the Royal Hospital of Kilmainham on Monday between 11 a.m. and 4 p.m. for those wishing to pay their respects to the Oscar winner. It's 4:30.